0: program. Glenn Beck is on.
1: Hello, America. Welcome to the Glenn Beck program. We got a lot to talk about. We have the election to talk about. We have Hassan Piker and what is happening. Finally, we are seeing the foreign influence exposed, and Hassan Piker also being exposed, and also the UFC, the America 250 fight that is going on in the White House lawn. The pearl clutchers are out, and I have to tell you, I just can't take it. And especially if you know anything about history, this history is repeating itself. And it's remarkable how close it's repeating itself. And I just want to tell the pearl clutchers on this UFC fight, shut up. Shut up. Read a book, for the love of Pete. But we'll get into this here in just a second. First, let me tell you about Real Estate Agents I Trust. You know, I love people who work hard, people who get up every day, strive to be the best at whatever it is that they do. Over a decade ago, I had the privilege of working with some of the best real estate agents in the country, according to the Wall Street Journal, about 500 of them. And I thought to myself, how can I pass them on to you so you can have the same great experience of buying and selling homes that I never had, and that these people had been able to provide to so many people all over the country? 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So Dana White, Donald Trump got together, and they decided for America's 250, we should have a cage fight, UFC fight at the White House. Okay. Not been done before, but I don't know about you. I spend a lot of my day saying, you've never seen that before. And it's never usually a cage fight. You know, it's not like, well, I've never seen that event held there before. It's usually something like, oh my gosh, it looks like everything is going to burn down. Now, that's what some people are saying. Let me take you to the reaction from the professional pearl clutchers. It's, how dare they? This cheapens the presidency. This demeans the dignity of the Capitol. The dignity of the Capitol? Please, if you want to talk about desecration of the White House, I mean, it survived all of the Oval Office scandals. It survived cocaine in the West Wing from the last president. It survived intelligence agencies spying on the president and Americans. It survived presidents lying to us from the Oval into wars. It survived political operatives treating the People's House like it was their private palace. It survived a president that when they had to clean the Oval, they needed a black light to do it. So don't talk to me about desecrating the White House. Oh, now, a fight like this has happened before, and I want to tell you the story because I think the parallels are amazing. Okay, it was 100 years ago, and Americans gathered in the desert of Nevada to watch Jack Dempsey tear through Jess Willard. And I think it was July 4th. It was like 110 degrees, and I've got pictures of it. Where these people are all standing in their suits in the middle of the desert. Nothing was, it wasn't Vegas. They came out for a reason. They came out to the middle of nowhere to see this fight because America had been holding its breath for years. World War I had just chewed through an entire generation in Europe. The Spanish flu had just swept through cities and farms and mining towns, and millions were dead worldwide. Families were shattered. The streets were quiet. The churches were just full of people who were lost. Wilson was at the end of his term. He had overplayed his progressive hand. He tried to start a one world government with the League of Nations. And Americans were like shocked and horrified about what progressivism actually meant. And they're like, oh, I don't want any of this. Okay. That was the world of 1919. Does any of that sound familiar? Then came July 4th, 1919. Out in the Nevada desert, it was near Reno, brutal sun. I think it was about 110 degrees. It was past 100, but I think it was 110. America came and they gathered for something really primal, a fight. And they built this giant wooden arena out of the dust. Special trains rolled in carrying gamblers and reporters and oilmen and politicians and drifters and celebrities. And just working people who scraped together enough money just to witness it, because it was a spectacle, one of the first. Country was exhausted, but underneath the exhaustion is exactly what we feel today, a hunger to feel alive again. So who walks into the ring but Jack Dempsey? Now, this is the fight that makes Jack Dempsey Jack Dempsey. He's a former miner. He's a saloon fighter. Shaped by poverty and hard labor. He is the little guy. And he fought like somebody who had spent years learning that mercy could get you killed. In the first round, the guy he is fighting across the mat from him is Jess Willard. Heavyweight champion of the world, 6'6", 250 pounds. They called him the Potawatomi giant. His wingspan was enormous. And everybody expected just because of that, he was going to win. Size will matter here. He hits Jack Dempsey so hard. I actually painted a painting. If you go to glenbeck.com, I think it's glenbeck.com/art, or just go to our store at glenbeck.com and just look at fine art. I painted a painting of this fight a few years ago. And it's Jack Dempsey, flying out of the ring, and he catches himself on the rope of the ring. His feet catch on the rope, and that's what's hanging, allowing him to stay in the ring because he was hit so hard. Well, he gets up out of that position and he's like, really? We're going to play that way? And America witnessed violence unlike any kind of America, modern American had seen in sports. Okay. Dempsey went after this guy like an animal. 7 knockdowns in the first round, maybe more depending on who you trust in this story. Dempsey broke his ribs, Willard's ribs, his jaw, knocks his teeth out. Blood is streaming. You know, if you look at the painting, you'll see I've painted him where he's kind of bent over and you can see kind of his ribs are dislodged a little bit. And because he's just trying to protect himself. Okay. And thousands of people were standing and they were just watched in stunned silence. They're like, oh my gosh. And this was metaphorically the old world getting beaten senseless in front of them. And they loved it. And that became the dividing line. Before it, America was still tied to the old century of horse and wagons, the polite society. Then Wilson tried to make it, you know, the century of progressive experts that controlled how you lived, how you worked, what you did, what you spoke. There are all kinds of all the stuff that is happening, you know, in the last 10 years. And then the experts that brought war and plague and a surveillance state. Yes, they had it under Wilson. Okay. Dempsey goes in and he just destroys it all. Okay. Dempsey becomes the first modern American celebrity athlete. He now, alongside with Babe Ruth, they represent a new kind of America. Louder, faster, less restrained, not the polished expert that you're all supposed to listen to, but the guy who drinks beer and is so fat, but yet can hit that baseball out of the park that this fat old guy can still run around. I mean, it changed everything. This fight in particular, people later look back and they say that this is where the Roaring Twenties actually began. It began there, just outside of Reno in the Nevada desert, because the war had broken something open. Wilson, his career was over. His lies, his war, his progressive overreach had frightened the American people. They were done with it. they knew that the last president was taking them away from who they actually were. They're not the elites. They're the people who crossed the oceans and the mountains and they built the railroads. Then the flu comes along after the war to remind them how fragile life really was. Okay. COVID did the same thing for us, except it was how fragile our freedom was. So now let me take you. That's history. Now let me take you to this fight. Okay. A fight on the White House lawn. I think it's going to be remembered as the end of the pussification of America. Okay. Honestly, I need a safe space. Nope. These guys are going to beat each other on the lawn. Okay. And the fight is, it's not desecration. And here's why. In many ways, this fight is the most honest thing Washington has hosted in years. Because America, we still understand a good, fair fight. We may not like it. You may not agree with it. You may not ever go to a UFC fight, but I gotta tell you, it's honest. And in Washington, I'm tired of watching political fights where the rules never apply. The ordinary American gets hit with every rule in the book while the powerful people, the one who's supposed to win, just walks away smiling. At least in the cage fight, everybody knows the deal. Two people enter, one person wins, one person loses. No hidden ballots at 2 a.m., no anonymous leaks, no bureaucratic changing the rules, you know, halfway through the match. There's none of that stuff. That's what the desecration in Washington is, not a fight on the lawn. Honestly, I've wanted to go to this thing. I've talked about it since they announced it. I wanted to go take my son to it. You have to be, I think, in the military to go. He's giving all of the seats to the military. I'd do anything to get tickets for me and my son to go to this fight because I think this is history. Okay. Yes, yes, yes. Cakes and circuses. I get that. I get that. But I think there is a parallel in American history that is so striking to me. Again, the end of the pussification of America. There's something American about dads and sons going to watch Courage up close. It used to be boxing, then football, then NASCAR. Now MMA. And before somebody says, this is beneath us, let's remember something important. America has always mixed politics and spectacle. Always. Just different times, different events, baseball at the White House, jazz on the White House lawn, state dinners, country music concert, Easter egg rolls, fireworks over the mall. Now it's fights. Yeah, we've changed. But I think it fits the moment perfectly because the biggest fights in America are always in Washington, D.C. That's where we fight the petty tyrants who hide behind the bureaucracy to poison our liberty. I don't think there could be anything better for 250 than showing a real honest fight. That's where good politicians go and face off against the ones who are only in it for themselves. It's all fighting in Washington. That's what Washington is. A dogfight, a cage match. Except at least this one has rules, you know? That's the only difference here. This fight may be the only fight in Washington that has honest rules. I say, bring it on. Oh, we've desecrated the what? Your hypocrisy just knows no limits. All right, let me tell you about the Byrna launcher. You're staring at the moment you hope would never come. The moment you really didn't think could ever happen to you. You're standing right in front of you, too close for comfort, is a person offering nothing but personal danger to you or somebody you love. What options do you have? No time to think, no time to figure out an answer. You have to know right now. 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You neutralize that threat for up to 40 minutes by firing kinetic or tear gas rounds. 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If you didn't, well, then you're either there stuck with lethal force or possibly nothing at all, which is not a good idea. 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Right now, Byrna is offering $100 off the Byrna LE Gen 2. 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
1: Okay. Am I wrong on this, on the cage match?
3: Absolutely not. This is his, we're also celebrating Trump's 80th. This will be, I think, June 14th.
1: That's, I mean, it's going to be remarkable. And I'm not, my son is a huge
3: UFC. Have you ever been to a fight?
1: No, no.
3: Have you ever been to a boxing fight?
1: No, I haven't. I never made time for it. My son has gone.

and quite honestly, the sperm in the Oval Office. I mean, we'll write the history. We'll be accurate about it. We won't be clutching our pearls that there was a fight on the White House lawn. We'll talk about the how China was paying off the president and his family for favors, the last president. So depends on who wins, Adam, because you better hope you win, because then we know how history will be written. But history is written by the winners. And I have a feeling you're not going to win this time. I just have that feeling. It's you've overplayed your hand over and over and over again. And look at the results in Texas last night. I mean, everybody was, the Republicans were, Cornyn's going to win. Cornyn's, you know, it's so close. We can't. It wasn't even close. It wasn't even close. The Republicans in Texas were like, I'm done with Cornyn. Thank you. Thank you, Texans. Thank you for giving me hope in, you know, that people actually are as tired of this crap as I am. I think Americans are done with all of it. We're done with all of it. And we're done with your frickin' experts telling us how to live our lives. We're done with all you people who tell us how we're supposed to behave, and you're abysmal in your own life. You're telling us how we have to behave, how this is just beneath. Have you seen your own lives? I mean, I'm not preaching from a place where we're perfect. I'm not saying we are. But please don't tell me what a desecration is to it. You want a desecration? They want to desecrate. You desecrate our Bill of Rights. The America's not about buildings. The Capitol's not about buildings. It's about the ideas that were jotted down on pieces of paper that have ruled this country and changed the world for 250 years. You guys would burn those documents the minute I could give you a match and you'd be close. The minute you would destroy those things. You don't desecrate. You're desecrating every principle we have. And if you think the founders, at least a few of them, didn't go to watch a bloody fight, I think you're fooling yourself. This isn't something that's new. It's not like, you know, all of a sudden modern man went, hey, what if we get some guys to beat each other almost to death? You think people would pay and come and watch that? Well, I don't know. That's never, ever been done before in human history. Please give it a rest. All right, back in just a minute. Stand by.

0: And by the way, the more pissed off you get about this, the more Donald Trump is going to do stuff like this. I just wanted to let you know. All right. 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
13: So let me talk a little bit about Hassan Piker here, in case you don't remember who this guy is. He's a dangerous guy, in my opinion. He's not just some guy yelling on Twitch. He is one of the largest political influencers in America for young people, millions of followers, massive reach, a pipeline right into the minds of college-age Americans who no longer trust traditional media, government, capitalism, or even the country itself. And I can kind of understand those feelings. But now we find out. I mean, we've known who this guy was. Let me see if we can play some of the old clips. Do you have Hassan Piker 1, Red Capitalist Blood? Do you have that one? No, you don't have any of this? Okay. All right. Well, this is the guy who has been on saying, you know, capitalist blood needs to run through our streets. America deserved 9/11. He's justified the October 7th massacre. He praises China, Chinese communism, Mao Zedong. I mean, you name it. This guy is on the wrong side of history and, you know, peaceful, you know, movements. Anyway, we find out now that should concern every American, doesn't matter what side you're on. The Cuban regime wanted him in Cuba, not just as a tourist or, you know, a curious American. According to Hassan himself, the Cuban government reached out through the embassy contacts and essentially said, hey, if internet access is the problem, we'll provide it. Okay. Let's play that cut, please.
14: This is Hassan. The Cuban government actually hit my contact from the embassy and told him that if the only thing stopping us from coming to Cuba was the consistent internet access, we can make it happen.
15: Yeah, Cuba is sick.
11: Wait,
15: the government reached out to you?
14: So, yeah, of course. It's, not reached out to me. There's a middleman there. Okay. I had a doctor from Cuba. Cuba does this thing called medical missions. Uh-huh. And they've been doing it since, I believe, the 70s. And it's incredibly successful. They have a massive, very robust, medical program because kind of they have to because they're under an incredible sanctions regime by the United States of America that the rest of the world thinks is abhorrent, except for America and Israel that keep consistently vetoing it over and over again.
13: Mm-hmm. Anyway, so they want him over there. Now, why? This is a communist dictatorship. A regime that jails dissidents, kills them, censors free speech, a regime that has survived decades through propaganda, intelligence operations, anti-American agitation. You've got hundreds of thousands, if not millions of Cubans living here in the United States that escaped this monstrous regime. And they wanted to facilitate one of America's biggest online political voices. Wow. I mean, the question every American should ask is why? Why would that? Foreign governments, you know, don't invest in people accidentally, especially hostile governments. Cuba's not calling me and going, oh, you want a landline? We get you a landline. Get your voice up. That's not happening. Okay. Let me be really clear on something here. That does not make Hassan Piker a Cuban spy? Okay, is he more of a useful idiot? That's lazy and stupid, and that's not what this is about. This is about influence networks. This is about how foreign states cultivate narratives inside free society. And America's been at sleep at the switch while this has been happening for years. Soviet Union understood this. China understands this. Iran understands this. Cuba understands this. Hell, America, our CIA, we probably invented it. Okay? And what we all learned is you don't defeat, especially America, tank versus tank anymore. You have to weaken trust. You fracture identity. You radicalize citizens, one against each other. You convince young Americans that their country is evil, irredeemable, racist, colonial, genocidal, corrupt beyond repair, whatever the popular thing is this week. And once you get enough people believing that, then the republic just begins collapsing from the inside voluntarily. That's ideological warfare, and that's what is happening, and that's what he's a part of. He sits at the center of a very powerful ecosystem that shapes exactly those beliefs. And here's where this story is updated and becomes more important. When responding to this subpoena, Hassan suggested the real target may not be him. Let me bring Jason in for this part of the story. A name, Jason, we have gone over on special after special and talked about and wondered, why is nobody going after Neville Roy Singham? Why? Most Americans have never heard of this guy, but they should. Let me bring you in, Jason. Who is he?
16: Yeah, so Neville Roy Singham is a gazillionaire that now is operating out of Shanghai. He's an American citizen, but he's operating out of Shanghai. And probably in the insider segment right after the break, I'm going to go very deep into the woods specifically on who this is, because it's really important to know who Neville Singham is. Because I want to go back right now to back when Hassan was talking about Cuba and some of the specifics about that. Because when we first heard about this potential investigation into Hassan Piker, they talked about subpoenas or requests for information that Hassan had received from the government. And that meeting that he was talking about, you know, getting internet access, he was part of, both him and the co-founder of Copink were with delegations of something called the Nuestra America Convoy. Now, how that ties into Neville Roy Singham, organizations in Singham's network were the leaders of the convoy, and it included 650 delegates from around 33 countries, 120 organizations. When you go even further into what Hassan Piker has been talking about over just the past few days, he mentions Singham specifically as being the actual target, or that's what he believes, being the actual target of why they are subpoenaing Hassan Piker.
13: Let me play the actual audio of him saying this. Here's Hassan Piker on Singham Cut 7.
14: I think that ultimately the target is probably Singham and his operation from PSL to Answer Coalition to Copink, like anything that he has ever financed. And it's not new. It's been around for a while, but it's obviously... It's held through regardless. Roy Singham is an American citizen. He lives in China now, and he's a centimillionaire. I think he like has almost $1 billion. Not sure how much money he has now, but like he's been a funding vehicle for a lot of like political movements in the country, like a lot of activism, and they hate that. Like the American government hates that, so they're trying to jam him up. You know, they're trying to hit him on anything and everything they possibly can.
13: Yeah. Yeah. Oof. I don't know. I kind of hate that. I think every American should hate that. He's in with the Chinese government, the communist. He's a fan of communist China. They love him over there. And he is sending over poison pills. I think that everyone should probably hate that. You know?
17: What I love about this story is that influence? Hassan Piker may have you and Jason to thank for his subpoena. I mean, it's been months in the making, but you had a meeting.
16: Yeah, it's pretty wild.
13: Oh my gosh.
16: The organizations that he called out, PSL, that's the Party for Socialism and Liberation, Answer Coalition.
13: Oh my gosh.
16: So these groups, Glenn, we have talked about them in multiple different shows, going back over the past, I would think, at least 5 years. And we, you and I, Glenn, we had a meeting with the FBI. They came and asked us about financing. We did a show on financing to Antifa groups.
13: Oh my gosh. I remember that. Completely forgot. They came to my house. We talked about this once on the show. They came to my house. It was like on a Saturday, and they said, you know, they had called a couple of days before, and it took me a while to get back to the FBI, strangely. They said, can we meet with you? We want to talk to you about some things. I said, well, I'm going to be at my house on Saturday if you want to come over. So they came over, and I found out what they wanted to talk about, and I brought you over, and we sat with them, and they said, help us. Where do we start on all of these organizations? And we said, you know, it's International Answer, it's Code Pink, it's PSL, it's the Tides Foundation, it's Singham. And then we gave them all of the transcripts and all of the supporting documents, if I'm not mistaken, Jason, later that week to try to help them. And they were nowhere on it. That we may have played a role in this.
16: Well, I thought
13: I wear that as a badge of honor. That is great. I hope that's true.
16: I thought we were going, that was wild, that meeting. It actually, you for a while, you were talking and it seemed like you were giving a chalkboard monologue at some point. And I remember the FBI agents, I was like, I've got an easier, you know, way to, I gave them kind of like a little matrix that I drafted up so that we could do that show. And I gave that to them. I thought we were talking over their head because eventually we were going towards foreign influence. And that's, you know, that's what I think is so important on this is I cannot believe Hassan Piker is still saying this stuff publicly in this manner, but he's talking about foreign influence on American soil. That's what he's talking about. And to really understand that, you have to go through what Neville Roy Singham's connections are directly with the Communist Party.
13: Give me some of those.
16: So he's himself sits in, you know, Shanghai. That's where his organization is. His area is basically is right in there with an outlet that produces a YouTube show financed in part by the city's propaganda department. Everything is connected, you know, to the CCP at that level.
13: It has to be. Of course it is.
16: He shares office space at his group share staff members with a company whose goal is to educate foreigners about, quote, the miracles that China has created on the world stage. He has attended with Chinese CCP officials, Chinese Communist Party propaganda forums. He attended a Chinese Communist propaganda forum. In a photo taken during a breakout session on how to promote the party abroad, Singham is seen jotting in a notebook adorned with a red hammer and sickle. These are not even my words. This is quoted from the New York Times. Even the mainstream media has this information. Now we're getting more and more clues about where this investigation is going. It's amazing. I cannot believe it's happening.
13: I have to tell you, I think this is really, really, really good news. We have been saying this for years. You're not gonna stop any of this stuff if you don't go after the money. If you don't go after these foreign influence campaigns, and Singham is number one on the hit parade. If you don't go after these things that have been laundering money and bringing it into the country and supporting, I mean, Singham is responsible for a lot of the Palestinian stuff that happened on campuses. I mean, and they're all together. I mean, people have got to understand this is the way the world works. This is the way all of our enemies are destroying. They know they cannot destroy us militarily. They have to defeat us from the inside. So every time you hear that America is the greatest evil living on earth, that matters. Who is selling that originally? Now, that doesn't mean everybody involved is a spy. It means that originated most likely from outside or from a hostile person inside, most likely our universities. This is why this matters so much. The battlefield has changed. This investigation has shown, and what he is saying in this interview, it is showing now the battlefield has changed, and we have finally gotten serious about defending our own lifestyle and our own way of life and our own government and our own political philosophy. We are now finally recognizing, hey, the enemies that are all over the world are paying for all of this stuff happening in our own country, and it's got to stop. That's a really good thing. Back in just a minute with more. 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
13: 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There's a lot left on the table today. If you missed any of the show, we covered the election that happened in Texas. And Cornyn, thank God, is finally out. Now we have to make sure that Paxton wins. 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They can't have Paxton win. 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
14: More military strikes possible. I'm Tom Graham, Fox News. The White House cabinet huddling today to discuss a peace deal with Iran amid a fragile ceasefire. President Trump insisting Tehran doesn't have much bargaining power after previous U.S. military strikes.
15: They're negotiating on fumes.
16: Lead U.S. negotiator Steve Witkoff is stateside for the first cabinet meeting since the U.S. launched defensive strikes against Iran this weekend.
15: They are starting to give us the things that they have to give us, and if they do, that's great, and if they won't, then the man on my left is going to finish him off.
16: War Secretary Pete Hegseth posts, the man on his left agrees.
15: Pete Hegseth, Central Casting, he loves war.
16: According to the president, the U.S. is not talking about paying Iran to open the Strait of Hormuz or trading enriched uranium, a.k.a. nuclear dust, for reduced sanctions.
14: Fox's Peter Ducey and U.S. officials telling Fox News four more Iranian drones that posed a threat in the Strait of Hormuz have been shot down. Tragedy in Washington State after a chemical tank implosion. Two are dead, nine others missing.
17: Longview Fire Department Battalion Chief Matt Amos said Wednesday began recovery efforts in the deadly accident at Nippon Dynawave Packaging. He said those who are missing, once they're found,
18: they'll undergo decontamination before being transported to the Cowlitz County Coroner's Office for identification.
17: That is where families will be notified. County Fire Chief Scott Goldstein said even though it's believed hundreds of thousands of gallons of chemicals left the imploded tank,
19: there is no air or community-based risk. And I said earlier, there is no risk to the Longview City water supply.
17: The specific cause is still not known. Gernal Scott, Fox News.
14: On Wall Street, the Dow climbing 183 points, the Nasdaq adding nearly 19, S&P 500 up a point, all three setting all-time highs. 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
21: Two Omaha residents were sentenced today for a wire fraud conspiracy tied to COVID-19 relief programs. Federal prosecutors say the pair helped carry out a scheme that used fake identities and fraudulent documents to steal more than $1 million from federal housing and rental assistance programs. Brian Smith was given 27 months in federal prison and ordered to pay more than $455,000 in restitution, followed by 3 years of supervised release. His co-defendant, Miria Pison, received a five-year term of supervised release and must repay more than $228,000. The third suspect, Syed Hussein, has not been caught and is still wanted on multiple federal fraud and identity theft charges. Omaha's 13 public pools will open on Monday, with four more taking the plunge 1 week later. I'm Elaine Lee Irvin.
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21: Temps will cool down a bit for the rest of the week. Mostly cloudy tonight, low 65. Thursday, partly sunny, high 89. A slight chance of rain Thursday night, low 65. Some clouds Friday, high 85. Another slight chance of showers Friday night, low 63. A chance of thunderstorms Saturday and Sunday. I'm Elaine Lee Irvin.
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0: of entertainment, enlightenment, and empowerment. 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
1: Glenn Beck is on!
2: So the word is the Iran talks are moving nicely. Trump is holding a cabinet meeting. This is a big deal. The internet is being restored in Iran. Are we moving to peace? I don't know. I don't know what it looks like. And just, you know, just take it one step at a time. Let's not get ahead of ourselves on any of this. It would be nice if we could solve this and we could have peace and we could, restore oil prices to normal prices. That would be great. I'm tired, and I don't think that we win if we are always fighting against something. We have to be fighting for something. And even in Iran, we're fighting against this regime and yada yada. Instead of fighting for, and this is why it falls apart for so many people, they say that's not America first. It is America first because it is changing the dynamics and the port of calls and the choke points and everything else all around the world that makes it very America first. So maybe it's time for us to look at things differently and start looking at what we're fighting for. And this goes into America's 250, and I want to talk to you about this here in just a second. 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Okay, yesterday I spoke to you a little bit about how intersectionality works. And revolutions only work if you can divide population into a bunch of different grievance groups. And they don't have to believe the same thing. They can actually be diametrically opposed to one another as long as they hold just one thing in common, and that is this system doesn't work and has to be destroyed. And that is what is happening in our country right now. And we have very precious little time to recognize this, to stop ourselves or our family members, our kids, from being a part of a grievance group. And instead come together on a higher mission, instead of destroying, a mission to build up, to lift up, to empower, to heal, to fight for something bigger than what holds us back, to fight for things that lift us up. And the good news is we have that sitting right in front of us. It is found everywhere in American history. And if we're going to survive, we have to first remember who we are, where we came from, and what we fight for, not against. This summer, beginning next month, Torch is launching our very first step into education, not the kind of history education you were raised on where you had to memorize a bunch of names and dates, but the story, the true and honest history of America, warts and all. It is the only thing that will bring us back together. There was a time in this country when Americans could argue all day and still see each other as neighbors at sunset. And that's what built this nation. We would fight hard over ideas because ideas matter. And we would debate taxes and wars and banks and borders and faith and labor and speech and power and all of that. And the arguments were fierce and sometimes ugly. But underneath it, one shared belief. That we all belong to the same country that believed all men are created equal. That we all carried the same responsibility. And that we all answer to something higher than ourselves. And that is what we are losing. and everything is broken up into a grievance group. Smaller and smaller pieces. This is why we're, this is what's happening to the right now. Okay? Smaller and smaller causes. You're an enemy. No, you're not. Every hour, it seems, somebody's told they should be angry. Every day, somebody new is told that their neighbor is their enemy. Every screen in America trains people to live on, you know, the offense, live on the anger. And people are tired and exhausted. I mean, yeah, people have reasons to hurt. There's a lot of bad things. Communities have collapsed. Families came apart. Factories have vanished. Trust has disappeared. You've been betrayed. Millions of Americans have worked honestly their whole life and then watched the ground move beneath their feet anyway. And now you're being treated as the unlawful one. And you feel lied to because you have been lied to. But anger does not make a great nation, ever. Anger will fill the streets. It will break windows. It can burn cities down. It can tear down statues. But anger cannot raise children. It cannot hold a marriage together. It cannot build a civilization that lasts 250 years, let alone another 250 years. And every revolutionary moment in history, except the American Revolution, knew how to gather people around hatred. Because that's the easy part. You find the wound, you feed the wound, you give people somebody to blame, you promise revenge, you promise meaning through destruction, we're going to tear it down. The story is ancient. It happens over and over again. French Revolution talked about this yesterday. Promised liberty, you know, and drowned France in blood. Bolsheviks. Equality built prisons. 20th century filled mass graves with people who thought rage would save the world. It never does. Never does. A country survives when a people share a love greater than the resentment. That's what made us a country. That's what made us different. And that's what we're about to lose. The founder said something the world had almost forgotten. They said rights don't come from kings. They don't come from parliament. They don't come from presidents or courts, bureaucrats or mobs. Rights come from God. And that single idea changed human history. The weak man suddenly mattered. The poor man mattered. The farmer mattered. The widow mattered. The orphan mattered. The rich man also mattered. Free speech of ordinary citizens mattered. Human beings were no longer servants of the state. The state is supposed to be the servant of the people. And that is the idea that lit a fire all around the world. Men crossed oceans for that idea. Women sacrificed for it. Families have buried sons for this idea. Generations protected it with sweat and sacrifice and courage and prayer. And now we stand at this pivotal moment where most Americans barely even know the story anymore. History became a weapon instead of a teacher. Truth became political. Faith became embarrassing. Patriotism became people something whisper instead of proclaim. No nation's going to survive that way. Children, like trees, need roots before they can grow. People need truth before they can stay free. Freedom requires citizens strong enough to carry it. And that is the work that I think we need to dedicate ourselves to. That is my mission. Not 5 years from now, not after the next election, right now. Because every generation reaches a moment where it has to decide, are we going to spend our days consuming the inheritance or rebuilding it? And this is our moment. I believe Americans really want something. They're hungry for something better than outrage. I think there are millions of people who are exhausted by the poison. There are millions and millions and millions of people who want purpose. They want meaning. They want their children to inherit something solid again. They want to stand for something uplifting and beautiful. Truth, justice, personal responsibility, equal justice under the law, faith, family, courage, liberty. I'm hungry for words like that that matter. They do matter because they describe the kind of people that free nations require. This freedom's not automatic. Every civilization drifts unless good people chose and choose to hold the line. Every republic weakens when comfort becomes more important than duty. Every generation inherits a choice between sacrifice or decline. And for much of my life, I think we've all picked decline. Our grandparents didn't. They understood. They crossed oceans. They fought wars. They survived depressions. They built towns and churches and schools and families because they believed the future was worth building. How many Americans still believe the future is worth anything? That's a disease. Humans don't survive if you don't believe in a future. And we carry that same duty inside of us now. It's America's 250, and I think this summer needs to mean something. For me and my family, me and my company, this summer is going to mark the moment that we as Americans began learning our history again and putting the foundational principles back into place. The real history, the inspiring parts, and the shameful parts, the courageous parts, and the human parts. We should teach our children what freedom cost. We need to teach them where their rights came from. We need to teach them why truth matters. We need to teach them why character matters, what character even is. We need to teach them that a republic survives when ordinary people choose honesty over comfort and courage over applause. Because I got news for you. I was on vacation and I went overseas and the rest of the world is looking to America. We are the last hope. And people across the planet still pray for the freedoms that we take for granted right now. They still risk their lives for those freedoms. They still look at this country and see the last great place where human liberty might survive the century ahead. That is the torch that is in our hands right now. And I still believe, I don't know why, I still believe the country is capable of greatness. I think it's because I know you. I think I know who the American people are. I believe that Americans can still rise above the division. That families can heal. I have to believe that for my own family. I believe that truth still cuts lies down. I believe courage still lives in ordinary people. I believe millions of Americans are ready to stop drifting and start building again. And that all begins with a decision to tell the truth, to learn the truth, to defend the truth. Live worthy of the truth and freedom. And no more kicking the can down the road. No more handing our children a weaker country. No more surrendering the future because a fight feels really hard. I don't want to get involved. Great nations are built by people who decide some things are worth standing up for. I want to invite you to become those people again. I want to invite you to build a strong family again. I want to invite you to build a strong community. Let's all raise children who know the difference between right and wrong. Let us become citizens worthy of a better country than this. And let history say this about us, that when the country drifted towards division, Americans chose unity. When the culture regarded anger and rewarded anger, Americans chose courage. When truth became costly and painful, Americans spoke it out anyway. And because they did, the light endured. I'm going to be telling you some of the things that are going on with the torch next month, and it's all through the summer. And we are going to get your kids and your grandkids and your family and maybe even you. There's stuff that I'm ashamed to say I couldn't quote. I'd have to think about it or look it up or whatever. Easy things. None of us can be in that situation anymore. And I'm going to be talking about what we're doing beginning next month, but I want you to join us on our mission to restore the Republic. We're calling this the American Summer of 250 for the next 250. In other words, can we restore this enough and plant it deeply enough in our children just in the next 3 months to start this journey to save the promise for the next generation? We have to do it. And arguing is not going to do it. Learning, teaching, searching for things that inspire, knowing what we're fighting for, not against, that's the way to do it. 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Oh, wait, let me do a commercial first. Sorry about that, stations. Let me tell you about our International Fellowship of Christians and Jews. Talk about the power of prayer. Whether you're looking in the scriptures or throughout history or your own life, there are moments when prayer becomes the thing that carries people through. It changes darkness into light, and it reminds us that we're not alone and that God still sees us. Even in the midst of fear and chaos and suffering, there

0: you know, I've talked about how we have to be honest about things. And so let me do this. You know, the guy Talrico, who is running against Ken Paxton, I found his car yesterday. It's a light blue Ferrari EV. Have you heard about, Jason, you got to get in on this. Have you seen, look at that. They just put this up.
1: That's what an abomination.
0: An abomination that is.
2: That's not a Ferrari.
0: That's not a Ferrari. It doesn't have an engine. What is a Ferrari? An engine. I can't take these EVs. They are just gutting everything. Everything. They're just taking great cars and great engines and great companies and just taking them, cutting their heart out. I'm happy to say, I think Ferrari, when they released this, didn't they lose like 5% of market?
2: I'm not sure exactly the market share, but for those that are listening on radio, how would you describe what it is that we're seeing that definitely does not look like a Ferrari?
0: I would say it's an uglier Prius.
2: Wow.
0: It's an absolute girl car. It's Talrico. That's what that is. That is the guy running as a Democrat for the Senate in Texas. That's what he is. An engineless Ferrari. And you know what they did? You want to talk about an abomination? I mean, Jason, what is the one thing you think of first when you think of a Ferrari? If it's sitting there, what is the one thing you think of?
1: The massive exhaust sound and fast.
0: Right. I just want to turn it on. I want somebody, yeah. I just want to stand there until somebody gets into it and turns it on because it's going to roar.
1: Yeah.
0: And it's got that great Ferrari sound. This is an EV. So it's not a Ferrari because it can't make that sound. And what's worse is they put a speaker in it.
2: Speaker for what?
0: Yes. To make it sound like that.
1: Come on.
0: It's a speaker.
2: So Talrico.
0: It is so. I mean, if that is not everything that is wrong with the world today, congratulations, Ferrari. You deserve to lose 5%
2: of your 6.27%.
0: Six of their stock portfolio, their market value, 6% on the release of this abomination. Go ahead. Forget who took you to the dance. Keep forgetting. You'll keep going down. That thing they should apologize for. They should come out today and go, we apologize. Every pizza on us for everyone. All right. Let me tell you about our sponsor. 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Let's talk about dads for a second. 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
2: 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But where is the backlash really coming from? You'll be surprised. 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
14: We're talking about peacocks.
15: 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The peahen is the female. They are not native to the United States, although they thrive in coastal, warmish areas.
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15: 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Again, the peacocks will use it to try to ward off or intimidate trespassers in their territory, but for the most part, the whole thing is to impress the peahens.
14: 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Mm-hmm. Science has discovered semi-recently those vibrations are in lockstep with the peafowl's head feathers that they used to think were just for show, but mm-hmm. now they realize they vibrate at the same intensity and that they can actually, you know, sort of feel when those tail feathers are vibrating in their direction through their head feathers.
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20: So, there is this big argument over data centers now. Some of the recent headlines, shame, Kevin O'Leary wants to build a data center three times the size of Manhattan in Utah to compete with China, but locals aren't having it. Harvard Gazette, why are communities pushing back against data centers? Gee, I don't know. YouTube, CBS, Americans oppose data centers. We went out to find out why. Heat map news, local opposition to data centers explode in 2026. Nationwide boom in AI data centers stirs resistance. Okay. This is a big story, and we have been hearing from the insiders, Glenn, data centers, data centers, data centers. And I want you to know that I understand the concern of data centers if they are not responsible for making their own power. If they have a single power line coming into them from your local power companies, I'm dead set against it. If they have power lines that leave them and put additional electricity into the grid, I'm okay with it. But this is really not about data. And there was a time when America and the West really understood something really simple. Energy. If you control energy, you control the future. And everybody knew this. In the railroad age, we ran on coal. The industrial age ran on oil. The modern world runs on electricity. It's got to be made. Okay. Every major leap in human progress came from cheap, reliable power. We have factories, we have hospitals, we have air conditioning in Arizona, we have the internet, we have everything because of electricity and energy. And everybody knew that. But we're entering another one of those moments, and maybe the biggest moment yet. It's not just energy, it is also artificial intelligence. And almost nobody is talking honestly about what AI actually requires. It requires massive amounts of power. That's where these data centers are. Okay. They are the factories of the next century. They are the intelligence that is being built. They may end up being a very bad thing, but I don't know how we have to walk through this door. Medical breakthroughs, robotics, advanced manufacturing, military systems, financial systems, everything sits on top of AI compute right now, okay? And the computing power sits on top of electricity. That's the truth. That's the real story. Now, all of a sudden, there's this massive, giant movement against data centers. And the slogans, and, you know, I just gave you some of these headlines. They use too much energy. They use too much water. They're dangerous. They're ruining our communities. And some concerns are legitimate. And what I'm about to tell you, don't put everybody into this category, but you need to be aware of it. Communities need to answer questions and ask questions. Power grids matter. Water matters. Land use matters. But that's not what this feels like. It feels really familiar. And America has been down this road before. We've seen it a couple of times before. We saw it in Three Mile Island. Let me review the truth carefully on this. Accident when I was a kid, Three Mile Island. Something went wrong, should have been investigated. Safety matters, of course. But what happened after the accident changed America for generations because fear spread faster than facts and does it every time. Facts can't even get the boots on before fear spreads. Most Americans will tell you Three Mile Island was a nuclear apocalypse. It wasn't. It wasn't. Entire generations now picture glowing clouds and poison towns and mass death. That didn't happen. None of that happened. Study after study showed the radiation exposure to the surrounding public was the equivalent of a handful of x-rays, okay? The containment system largely worked. Now, there was a problem, so I'm not dismissing that, but it largely worked. The predicted mass casualties never happened. But notice it doesn't matter anymore, because fear had gone into the culture. And once fear settles into a country, facts struggle to catch up. And that moment changed the entire energy future in the United States. We stopped building nuclear power plants, okay? We slowed down and then almost stopped, and I think we've stopped entirely now. Other countries, they kept moving. Look around now. Germany just shut down its nuclear power plants, became dependent on Russian energy. Europe pays some of the highest electricity prices in the world. Factories are closing. Tomorrow I'm going to give you a view of Germany in particular, but Europe and how bad it really is over there. You have no idea. Except China took the opposite path. China is building coal plants. They built nuclear plants, oil refineries, hydroelectric dams, solar fields, transmission lines. They're building everything. Everything. Why? Well, they don't care about the planet. That may be true, but I think they remember something we used to understand. Strong countries build power plants. Weak countries learn to fear power plants. So here we are again. But this time, it's not nuclear power because of Three Mile Island. It's not power plants because of climate change, which is now starting to fade. That fear is kind of going away. No. Now, stop building power plants because data centers. Tomorrow, it will be AI itself. And then maybe the electric grid and the transmission lines. I don't know. Anything large enough to power the future is going to be on the ropes, okay? And everyone should ask one simple question. Who benefits from this if America fails to build these power plants? If we fail to build AI data centers, who wins? There's evidence out now that foreign influence networks, which we've been talking about all morning, actively feeding this anti-AI, anti-data center movement inside the United States. There was a recent report, Bitcoin Policy Institute. They traced several overlapping campaigns, all aimed at slowing American AI infrastructure down. And the report points to, guess who? China. Foreign-funded activist networks, dark money groups, all pushing the same narrative. America should slow down AI development, stop building those data centers. Now, think about how strange that is. China is racing to dominate AI. They're building giant data centers. They're building energy plants. Their government openly says AI leadership is central to national power. Xi Jinping called for full mobilization of the Chinese state behind AI development. Yet they're subsidizing large messages and campaigns here into the United States to make sure that we don't develop AI and we don't build data centers. Wow. Chinese state media outlets. They're publishing stories aimed at Americans warning that AI data centers are going to destroy your community, overload the grid, make electricity unaffordable. Wait, you're doing it? What? Wait, what? Outlets, CGTN, China Daily, Global Times, they're not independent newspapers. This is the propaganda arm of the Chinese state. One article blamed energy-hungry data centers for the rising electricity costs in America. Another argued that AI infrastructure is going to create economic strain for ordinary Americans. Now, it could if they're not building their own power plants. But that is what Donald Trump said. You create, I'll waive all the permits. You have to create your own power and you have to give some back into the system. You can't suck it off of the average person and the current power structure that we have. Can't do it. So why would China want America to slow down AI infrastructure while China accelerates its own? Gee, I wonder. The report also claims more than 50 local moratoriums against data centers have already been passed around the country. Additional statewide efforts are underway. This is in the Chinese news. Now, maybe every person involved in those movements have good intentions. Many probably do. I can see why you would be concerned about these on several different levels, but this is how propaganda works. Most propaganda doesn't recruit cartoon villains. It recruits sincere people with actual concerns. Real propaganda starts with something true. Data centers do use huge amounts of electricity and water. Nuclear accidents can happen. Social media can damage mental health. But then fear gets inflated until people stop thinking clearly. That's the trick. If you missed any of the show, go back to what we talked about with Hassan Piker today. Foreign influence campaigns are real because governments openly warn about them now. We are tracking them in real time. American intelligence officials have repeatedly said China, Russia, Iran, other foreign actors are using online campaigns to shape public opinion here in our country and weaken confidence in the United States. If you know this, our country is ahead of you on developing AI, and you can't beat us because we're just ahead enough, what do? You try to get people in that country to be against it. Danger is not debate. Debate is healthy. We should have debate. We should talk about these things. The danger comes when Americans lose the ability to tell the difference between legitimate concern and organized manipulation. Once fear hardens into cultural memory, Three Mile Island, the facts don't matter anymore. Most people have never read the actual findings of the Three Mile Island accident. All they remember is, you remember when that thing went almost China syndrome? China, it didn't even get close to China syndrome. That was the movie that came out at the same time. That fear changed American energy policy for decades. And now we are on the verge of doing it again with AI and data centers. All the while, China is building. I don't care what your party is. Doesn't that concern you? This is bigger than Republicans and Democrats. Much, much bigger than Republicans and Democrats. This is about whether America still believes in building the future. I am not saying these corporations deserve blind trust, even trust. I don't trust any of these guys. But I am saying Americans need to think carefully before we surrender our judgment to coordinated panic campaigns. Ask the hard questions. Demand transparency. Follow the money. Study the evidence. But understand this clearly. If America decides to fear energy, to fear infrastructure, to fear computing power, to fear industrial growth while China keeps moving forward, we all will be speaking Chinese. Once that century belongs to somebody else, you're not going to get it back. Just be careful of joining a bandwagon. More in just a second. Let me tell you about Super Sure. Ever notice how some things in life have somehow become more complicated than they need to be? 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

0: you. Okay, let's continue on with Nurse Jill Biden.
1: Oh my God.
0: By the way, did you know, wasn't it great being a nurse? When she took over the COVID vaccination program and she was personally, being a medical expert, personally given the shots, Nurse Jill was there, Jeanette on the spot, I don't know.
1: Watched it, I thought, oh my God, he's having a stroke. And it scared me to death.
2: Joe, you did such a great job. You answered every question. You knew all the facts.
0: Joe, you answered all the questions, Joe!
2: And let me ask the crowd, what did Trump do? Lie!
0: He just stood there while Joe had a stroke or something, a fake stroke, I don't know. I love how she lies. I have never seen anything like that before. Well, we all saw it. We saw him shaking hands with air repeatedly. We saw him not knowing how to get off a stage repeatedly. We saw that he had lines for him on what to follow, like he's following the Yellow Brick Road to get off a stage. We saw him in, was that in France? At the G8 or something like that? And he's walking through a field away from the people taking group shots. I mean, we saw it all. But thank goodness, Nurse Jill, not a Dr. Jill, said she had never seen anything like that. That was absolutely beautiful. Quote, the New York Post, Jill Biden shockingly, why don't they call her Nurse Jill or not a Dr. Jill, shockingly admits that she thought Joe was having a stroke. And yes, you can laugh because he didn't have one. It's almost like, did she wish he had one? That way it would make an excuse for something? I don't know. Trump, meantime, is lashing out. That is so funny, by the way. I can't stop laughing. Trump lashes out at Joe Biden over suing the DOJ to hide interview audio files. Do you remember when Joe Biden met with his ghostwriter? And Joe Biden, according to all the reports I've seen, opened up all of his files and stuff that he had illegally obtained, stole. Because you can't, as a vice president, you cannot take classified information out of a skiff. And he stole. You don't take them and not put them back. He stole them because the vice president of the United States of America cannot remove them out of a skiff. The only person who can have classified materials outside of a skiff is the president of the United States of America. He stole them, whether it be as a senator, which he did that too, or as a vice president, and then he had them in his house, and all the reports said that he allowed his ghostwriter to look at classified documents saying they're over there, they're in a box. And now, as we're investigating that, the Trump administration is investigating that, now Joe Biden is trying to block the release. He's suing the Justice Department to block the release of audio recordings and transcripts tied to the special counsel investigation into his handling of classified information. As we all remember, the special prosecutor, said the man was feeble, too elderly, and confused to be able to be convicted, which is incredible. I mean, we all knew that. And Nurse Jill didn't know that, obviously. She thought everything was great. I don't know if she just was never around him or what. But so here we are. So I hope it doesn't stop it. I hope we can get everything on that because, dude, he stole intelligence, and then he was providing stolen intelligence to a man who was not could not observe or be around classified information, et cetera, et cetera, et cetera. So there we go. There we go. What a bunch of fun right there. Kathy Hochul tries to dunk on Trump over the Knicks and really, really falls flat on her face. It's a lot of fun. That's coming up next. This is Chris Crockett for Jesse Kelly on the Jesse Kelly Show.
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11: New strikes in Iran. I'm Ted Lindner, Fox News. U.S. forces carrying out new defensive strikes Wednesday on an Iran military facility after downing Iranian attack drones, according to U.S. officials. The officials, who were not authorized to comment publicly and spoke on the condition of anonymity, said U.S. Central Command forces shot down four Iranian one-way attack drones that posed a threat around the Strait of Hormuz. President Trump talking about it.
12: Iran is very much intent. They want very much to make a deal. So far, they haven't gotten there. We're not satisfied with it, but now we will be. We will be either that or we'll have to just finish the job.
11: The president insists Iran is negotiating on fumes after the U.S. wiped out their military capabilities during their first operation before the ceasefire. U.S. Central Command says they've executed another strike on a suspected drug boat in the Eastern Pacific. They claim two male narco-terrorists were killed during the operation. No U.S. military forces were harmed. Sources telling Fox the Coast Guard is asking Bahamian officials to let a dive team search in new areas for the body of Lynette Hooker. Fox's Jill Nato has more on this for us tonight.
13: Investigators have been looking at GPS data from Brian Hooker's phone, in which he was using a marine navigation app. That data has pointed them to new areas of interest that have not been searched as of yet. A source tells Fox U.S. authorities plan to focus on an area of the Bahamas Sea of Abaco with waters reaching 25-foot depths. Brian and Lynette were headed back to their sailboat earlier this year when he reportedly said Lynette fell off their dinghy. But Lynette's daughter, Brian's stepdaughter, has raised questions about what happened, saying Brian had anger issues and her mother was an excellent swimmer. Jill Nato, Fox News.
11: Brian Hooker, held by Bahamian authorities during the initial search for his wife, but was released without any charges being filed. 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
15: New federal government data shows the highest paying job field in the state of Nebraska last year had a salary of over $600,000.
16: The report on the nation's highest paying jobs as of last May, released by the Bureau of Labor Statistics, shows cardiologist as the highest paid profession in Nebraska. The average cardiologist made just over $627,000 a year. The median wage for all occupations in the state was a tenth of that at $62,400 a year. I'm Craig Michaels.
15: An Omaha man is facing charges after leading police on a chase in a stolen U-Haul. The Nebraska State Patrol says the chase started late Tuesday night in Kearney, heading westbound on I-80. The U-Haul eventually slowed down after stop sticks were used. 40-year-old Jeffrey Richardson was arrested shortly after 12:30 this morning. I'm Elaine Lee Irvin.
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15: Temps will get a bit cooler as we get to the end of the week. Mostly cloudy overnight, low 65. Thursday, partly sunny, high 89. A slight chance of thunderstorms Thursday night, low 65. Some clouds Friday, high 85. Another slight chance of showers Friday night, low 63. I'm Elaine Lee Irvin.
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0: Yes, this is the Jesse Kelly Show. Chris Kroc in for Jesse Kelly. Well, we have Kathy Hochul literally today coming out and saying that she's asking Trump to name the starting lineup from the 1993 championship New York Knicks. Well, there's a problem with that. The New York Knicks did not win a championship in 1993. They haven't won the championship since 73. Is, you know, we were just talking about Nurse Jill, not a Dr. Jill Biden, saying that she thought her husband was stroking out during the debate. And one has to wonder, was poor Kathy Hochul, was she stroking out today when she said this? The Knicks last won a championship of the year of my birth, 1973, y'all. And she said it was 93. Oh, I think, don't we have our little soundbite of her saying that. Somewhere in here. There it is.
27: What do you think of him saying he's a lifelong Knicks fan? I think that's how the Times reported it.
28: I asked him to name the starting lineup from 1993 championship team and see how he does.
0: Oh, that's a brilliant one. Oh, come on. What's the name of the starting lineup of the championship 1993 New York Knicks? I know what it is. I don't follow the New York Knicks. I don't follow basketball. Last time I did was when I was growing up in Chicago and the Bulls were on fire and fuego. Yeah, I know the name of the starting lineup of the New York Knicks in 1993, the championships. It's right here. Ready? There it is. Did you hear it? There it was. That was the starting lineup of the championship New York Knicks in 1993. Woo! They are the winner. They won. Yeah. Let's see if there's a little bit more on that soundbite. Okay, that was the end. Okay, so Well, the Knicks last won a championship in 1973, but made it to the NBA Finals in 1994. They did not even make it to the Finals in 1993. And, in fact, they lost to the Houston Rockets in 94 in a seven-game series after the 93-94 season. In 1993, which she referenced, New York blew a 2-0 lead in the Eastern Conference Finals with the Michael Jordan-led Chicago Bulls. That's the last time I was paying attention to basketball, just to be frank with you. After this, Hochul's press team came out and said this. And this is unbelievably stupid, too. She was baiting Trump into pretending that that the team won the final. What does this even mean? Her press team came out and tweeted this out. She was baiting Trump into pretending that team won the finals. A 4D chess move, a classic 4D chess move. I mean, this is remarkable. The woman has no idea what she's talking about. She's very strong about it, and then she's completely totally wrong. And then they're trying to make a joke out of it, and it's stupid. Oh, here we go. It's already happened. I told you when James Tallarico posed in front of a Texas flag with his Beto Hussein O'Rourke, the cultural appropriator fake Mexican, with his hands behind his back pockets. I said that Tallarico looks like he has birthing hips, and I'm being serious in his attempt to try to recreate Beto's picture. And somebody has done it. I'm going to retweet it right now. Here it is. Tallarico, it shows him in that same pose with his hands on his girly hips, and he is in a dress wearing pink cowboy boots. That is very, very accurate. Oh, this is going to be fun. This is going to be so much fun. Oh, I love it. Meantime, let's see where we're at here. Where is this? I'm going to play a little sound. We'll see if you can figure out where we're at here, okay? Where is this? Let's see. Here we go. Allah. Is this in Pakistan? Is this in Afghanistan or Iraq or Iran? No, it's not Dearborn, Michigan, producer Chris, but that's a very good guess. It's New York City with the mayor, again, having the city being dedicated to Allah and Muhammad. So in the meantime, we have a picture or video of AOC wearing a hijab at the Eid celebration that you heard that audio from today or in New York City. And a lot of people are going after her saying, wait a minute, you fight the patriarchy. And here you are wearing a hijab. If you try to remove that hijab in Iran or many Muslim countries, you can be killed, beaten, tortured, jailed. All sorts of vile things can happen to you. So there she is putting it on, covering herself up. You know, I just saw a video. I was telling producer Chris about this, and he's like, I already saw it earlier, you know, trying to out-snoop me. But it's a woman who mocks the hijab stuff, a Muslim woman, I guess, or at least she's from a Muslim country. Anyway, she has videos that she puts out on social media where she's giving women haircuts and hairstyling with their hijabs on. So she's putting the treatment stuff, the chemicals you see when women put their hair and stuff at the salon, she's putting it on the hijab, and then he's cutting the hijab and putting a new hijab on and talking about the length. Very, very funny and spot-on commentary. Apparently she gets death threats. Are you surprised? I'm not. So there goes AOC cloaking herself, making sure to support the patriarchy and a faith in most of the Muslim world that treats women like cattle, unfortunately, with Sharia law. That's just how it is. They're half of a man. Apparently their testimony in court is worth half of a man. I mean, there she is. She's standing up for that. It's quite remarkable. But maybe she's just ignorant and doesn't realize it. After all, she claims that Venezuela is below the equator. Remember that. What was the other one, producer Chris? I can't remember the other one she did. It was like, oh, my gosh. Oh, yeah, she was asked about whether or not it's okay. What's her thoughts about Taiwan if China would try to take Taiwan? And she went, remember that? She went, for like 20 seconds, 30 seconds. She had no idea what to say. She couldn't answer the question. So she's perfect. She's perfect right there, fighting the patriarchy with a hijab on there. Speaking of hijabs, I told you the story last week when I was filling for Jesse when he was on vacation. Today he's sick, by the way. He'll be back tomorrow, hopefully. He wants to get back on ASAP. But when I was filling in, I think it was last week, I told you that we had a principal at a suburban Dallas-Fort Worth school district, a white principal who went to a Baptist university, mind you, one that is a very good one in Dallas-Fort Worth, and a doctrinal one. And she is the principal of a suburban Dallas high school, and for 2 years in a row on World Hijab Day, which I'd never heard of in my life, she was having Muslim Student Association pass out hijabs, and she wore one, a white, allegedly Christian principal, wearing a hijab and tweeting out or putting out on Instagram that she loved it, all caps, on her official principal high school site, or Instagram feed. So 2 years in a row she does that. The third year, on the same day, what happens? Four adult, and this is on the national news, on Newsmax, Fox, all the big ones. This 1 year later on the same day, World Hijab Day, quote unquote, it fell on a Sunday. So Monday, four adult professional Islamic proselytizers were allowed to go into that school and set up a booth with a big banner that said Islam and pass out to our children in high school, a captive audience that couldn't go anywhere. And remember, the schools and local parentis, they're in place of the parent while the parents aren't there and the school's running the show. And so she allowed in four professional adult Islamic proselytizers to pass out Qurans. On the back of the Quran is a Shahada card where you can pray to receive Muhammad and Allah. And also they were passing out hijabs and Sharia pamphlets, understanding Sharia law pamphlets. Now, she had never been taken to task at all. She never was punished. They claimed it was somebody at the front desk that let these people in. It's totally unacceptable. But the students, multiple student witnesses told me, since I live here in DFW, they told me that she was overwatching the entire thing while they were doing this, passing them out. So what we did, and I want to say this to you to encourage you, and there she was putting a hijab on like AOC. We went to that school board meeting over and over and over again, 4 months in a row. And then we had a counter rally where we passed out Bibles last week, hundreds of them. It made Fox News and the New York Post on Sunday, by the way, of this past weekend. Guess what she announced yesterday? The principal announced she is resigning yesterday. And there is nobody that I know that thinks she's resigning because she's moving out. She's got a kid in that school that's junior year in high school. We believe the district told her, you're going to be fired or you're going to resign. So what I'm here to tell you is fight back the right way in your schools and in your city halls. That woman resigned after 4 months of that school district being unrepentant. It worked. You hear me? It worked. Be persistent. Fight back the right way, and that woman just resigned. You can see all that stuff on my social media if you want, but that is a beautiful story of what you can do in your area, whatever's going on in your neighborhood, all right? Coming up next, Mom Donnie's plan to destroy private landlords throughout the city of New York. This is Chris Crockett for Jesse Kelly on The Jesse Kelly Show.
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0: The Jesse Kelly Show. Jesse is sick today. He's dying to get back on tomorrow, hopefully. Chris Kroc filling in for Jesse. Hey, you want to follow me on social media, Instagram, Facebook, and Twitter, a.k.a. X? 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Number two, podcast on Rumble and YouTube, at Kroc Talk, K-R-O-K-T-A-L-K. You know, I was talking to producer Chris about this, and he said, you know, that Jesse is really big on telling folks, before you want to do national stuff, you have to fix your community, and you have to do stuff in your community, and I could not agree more. And so with the story I was telling about moments ago about the school and the Islamic proselytizers allowed into the school, we're going to get a little more in depth into that with the encouragement of executive producer Chris, who I appreciate very much. The first thing I want to say before I do this is if you want to destroy a community, if you want to destroy a community, if you want to destroy whatever suburb or city you live in, or county or town you live in, the way to destroy it is to remove the man from the home. You have to get the man out of the house. Get the man out of the house at all costs. Men, don't fight for your marriages. Don't swallow your pride and do everything it takes to rescue your marriage like I did years ago. Getting counseling, then getting marital counseling, and then doing all sorts of other stuff in very good way. It was 7 years that we went through. We joke around about it. Now, I call it 7 years of hell, but it was the best thing that ever happened because our marriage has been the better than it ever was before for years now. And it's a joy. The kids are going to be empty nest. We're going to be empty nesters probably within a couple of years. And we're set up for success. That's another big point for divorce for people when they become empty nesters. That's very sad to me. But to destroy the community, the town you live in, get the freaking man out of the house. The man is the leader of the home. While the husband and wife are co-equals, the man is the leader of the home. Get that guy out of the house, which is what BLM wants, the Marxists want. They want you to be wed to the government, ladies. The government, you do have a husband. He is the government. He is your government. He is your God with a little G. Marry him. He will be your provider. Now, if you don't do what he tells you to, he can take it away from you. But I'm telling you, marry the government. Don't marry a man. You don't.

0: 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Did we learn metallurgy from them when we come back?
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1: The Carolina Hurricanes are one game away from the Stanley Cup Final. The Canes defeating the Montreal Canadiens 4-0 on Wednesday to take a 3-1 series lead in the Eastern Conference Finals. The winner of that series will face the Vegas Golden Knights in the finals. In Major League Baseball, the Cubs snapped their 10-game losing streak with a 10-4 win over the Pirates. The Phillies defeating the Padres 3-0. Christopher Sanchez going the entire month of May without giving up a run. He sets a new franchise record with a scoreless inning streak of 44 2/3 innings. That's your sports on the Fox News Rundown. Tony Genualdo, Fox News.
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3: So you go to New York, you're the quarterback of the Giants, the president wants you to introduce him, you do it 1,000 out of 1,000 times, and you tell anybody that doesn't like it, including your teammates, to suck it. It is literally that simple. Well, one of the dumbest people in the draft was a guy a year ago named Abdul Carter. How do I know that Abdul Carter is a moron? Well, here's Abdul Carter. Here's his tweet criticizing. Thought this was AI. What we doing, man? What we doing, Sam, is introducing the President of the United States. You have no idea the Democrats started slavery, do you? None. Zero. Zip. You have no idea that Democrats have held African-American people back for decades, centuries. You do you? No, you don't. Because why? Because you're an idiot. For Outkicks, don't at me. I'm Dan Dockich, and this is Fox News Rundown.
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9: Athletes wanted. 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
11: Most Americans are alarmed by the recent rise in political violence, but Broadway appears to be entertained by it. New York City's theater hub is set to give 28-year-old alleged killer Luigi Mangione the star treatment in a satirical musical that premieres just miles from where Mangione allegedly gunned down a father of two in broad daylight, execution style. The show's creators have insisted Luigi the Musical is a comedy and that it's not intended to trivialize the seriousness of Mangione's alleged crimes, or the crimes of Sean Diddy Combs and FTX founder Sam Bankman-Fried, who are also depicted in the musical with Mangione in Brooklyn's Metropolitan Detention Center. Except, in the case of Mangione, that's exactly what it does. The entire point of the show, according to one of its own co-writers, is to expose the, quote, big pillars of institutions in society, including the healthcare industry, that are, quote, failing in their trust. Now, throughout the show, Mangione's character uses these exact failings to justify his actions, even at one point calling himself, quote, a martyr. Bringing down a tiny part of our broken healthcare system brings me enough happiness to share, the stage version of Luigi reportedly sings, warning that he'll kill any other CEO he considers to be an obstacle to progress. Now, unlike the musical's creators, I don't think people are stupid. It's pretty obvious they're lining up to see Luigi the Musical for the same reason its writers were able to produce it in under 2 months. Because they agree with the underlying reasons that Mangione has claimed drove him to allegedly shoot a man in the back, and they are sympathetic to him because of it. Unfortunately, my generation, Gen Z, appears to be leading the effort to mainstream this kind of extremism. young adults my age are alarmingly open to the use of political violence, with 41% of 18 to 29-year-olds saying in a 2024 poll that they agree it is somewhat or completely acceptable to kill a CEO, as Mangione is charged with doing. Another poll from 2025 similarly found that 40% of young Americans believe political violence can be acceptable under certain circumstances, including when someone promotes extremist beliefs. Gen Zers support Mangione because they see him as a representative of the resentment and anger they have towards the institutions they believe have failed them. Mangione is Gen Z's Robin Hood, or, as the New York Post put it, their Jean Valjean. Luigi the Musical plays into that demented narrative and reinforces the burgeoning belief among young adults that the only way to get the kind of change they want is by violently taking matters into their own hands. In other words, Luigi the Musical is just the tip of the iceberg. And that means that cracking down on the political violence plaguing this country will require more than an intolerance for those romanticizing its perpetrators, such as Mangione. More than anything, it will require confronting the left-wing ideology that is creating these perpetrators in the first place. I'm Kayla McGee White, Fox News contributor.
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3: The U.S. and Iran both go on the attack. I'm Dave Anthony, Fox News. Despite a ceasefire in place amid talks trying to end the conflict, Fox's Trey Yingst reports from Tel Aviv.
13: Iran launched drones toward a commercial vessel attempting to pass through the Strait of Hormuz. A U.S. official tells Fox News that four one-way attack drones posed a threat and were shot down. Then a strike was also conducted against a control station near the city of Bandar Abbas that was about to launch a fifth drone. In response, the Iranians launched a drone and missile attack against Kuwait, targeting a U.S. base there, according to Iran's IRGC.
7: Now, President Trump insists
14: Iran is very much intent. They want very much to make a deal. So far, they haven't gotten there. We're not satisfied with it, but we will be. We will be. Either that or we'll have to just finish the job.
7: The president also said at that cabinet meeting Iran can't be allowed to control the Strait of Hormuz, also warning another country. If Oman, a U.S. strategic partner, also tries to control shipping, the U.S. will blow them up. Far away from there, the U.S. military's gone on the attack again. Fox's Chris Foster has details.
15: It's two boats in 2 days taken out in the Eastern Pacific. Two accused narco-terrorists are reported to have been killed in the latest strike. U.S. Southern Command posted a video showing a boat not moving on the water, then exploding with smoke and fire coming from it. One man was reported killed in a boat strike Tuesday, with two survivors left stranded in the water. Southern Command says the Coast Guard was notified to launch a search and rescue operation.
7: Now, the Coast Guard will also search again for Lynette Hooker, who went missing off the coast of the Bahamas nearly 2 months ago.
16: This after new data appears to contradict her husband's account of where he was the night she disappeared. A source says GPS data from Brian Hooker's phone shows a location that does not align with what he told investigators. Dive teams could now focus their search on new locations.
7: Fox's Carly Shimkus. Brian Hooker's not been charged. He claims she fell off their small boat in rough seas while heading back to their yacht. 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
17: It's 6:02. We've got 65 degrees in Omaha and Council Bluffs, 62 in Lincoln. I'm Craig Evans, News Radio 1110 KFAB. Two Omaha residents were sentenced Wednesday for a wire fraud conspiracy tied to COVID-19 relief programs. The pair helped carry out a scheme that used fake identities and fraudulent documents to steal more than $1 million from federal housing and rental assistance programs. Brian Smith was given 27 months in federal prison. His co-defendant, Mariah Pison, received 5 years of supervised release. Both will have to pay hundreds of thousands of dollars in restitution. A third suspect has not yet been caught. The Omaha metro population is more than 1 million people, and it's up by 10,000 in 2025, according to the U.S. Census Bureau. The Omaha Metropolitan Statistical Area, or MSA, is 8 counties surrounding Omaha, but the latest numbers for cities show that the city of Omaha itself lost population 0.1% from 2024 to 25. A new map from the Centers for Disease Control shows Lone Star ticks are spreading across Illinois, Iowa, and into Nebraska. Those are the ticks that cause a beef allergy called alpha-gal syndrome. It turns out Lone Star ticks have been here for many years.
18: You know, we have records probably going back 20, 30 years at this point, at least as early as 1990 here in the state. A lot of this data hasn't been officially published. So even though some of this data is shared with places like the CDC that can create these maps, unfortunately, they're oftentimes dealing with incomplete information.
17: Entomologist Ryan Smith: meats affected by the allergy include beef, pork, lamb, wild game like venison, and animal fats. Meats not affected include chicken and fish. I'm Craig Evans, News Radio 1110 KFAB, Nebraska's news, weather, and traffic station. Online at kfab.com/news. 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
19: From the A1 United Heating, Air, and Electrical Time Saver Traffic Center, that morning rush starting to fill in the usual spots, the Dodge Expressway, the JFK, I-80, 480, still seeing construction between Omaha and Council Bluffs over the river, 144th just north of Maple, a little slow there with construction, and various lane restrictions on 120th from Dodge all the way to Pacific. That's a look at your roads. I'm Lucy Chapman.
20: A bit more cloudy today, still a very hot high of 88 today. A little gusty with the winds about 20 miles per hour at times throughout the day out of the east-southeast. And that brings in a chance of rain overnight with a low of 66, maybe a thunderstorm popping up. And that could linger into tomorrow morning. A high tomorrow of just 80. We get rain chances into the weekend and highs in the low 80s. Right now, 65. Omaha Council Bluffs, 63. And Lincoln and a Bloomberg market update in 1 minute here on Nebraska's Morning News.
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2: This is a Bloomberg Money Minute. The financial outlook at Salesforce is not doing enough to erase investor concerns about the possibility that artificial intelligence will disrupt the software business. Salesforce is a leading maker of customer management software, and it's under pressure to show that it can thrive in the AI era. The company is promoting Agentforce, which is its own AI tool that's meant to handle tasks such as customer service without human oversight. Checking on your money, stock futures are slipping this morning. The prospect of oil-driven inflation is built as the Iran war continues. Meantime, it is a fragrance frenzy for guys. There's been a post-pandemic boom for men's cologne. Influencers hawking fragrances to men on TikTok has increased around 12-fold in the past 2 years, according to data from Charm.io. That far outpaces the 8-fold increase in those marketing to women. And the amount spent on men's fragrances has outpaced women's scents since 2024. Courtney Donahoe, Bloomberg Radio.
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20: Good morning. I am Scott Voorhees here with Courtney Donahoe, Lucy Chapman, Jim Rose, Greg Evans. Glad to have you with us on Nebraska's Morning News here on News Radio 1110, KFAB. I don't have real high marks set to give out for the city of Omaha today. There are a couple of issues here. Number one, we got the Taste of Omaha this weekend. Thousands upon thousands, if not hundreds of millions of people will descend upon Heartland of America Park down on the riverfront this weekend for food and music and all kinds of fun, revelry and so forth. And so they went to the city of Omaha and said, you know, there's a lot of construction downtown. Is there any easing that can be done? We got a lot of people heading down there. Just like last week for the Big Ten Baseball Championships, a lot of people were heading to downtown for that. Can we do anything? When they said, no. I mean, come on. We got to keep this stuff on schedule. We have all this construction underway. And you know how it works. We have to close all the streets, open up a lot of the streets, leave them open. They got to air out. Like a husband after his wife cooks a wonderful meal and he takes one of the dirty pots or pans or something, and what's he do? He says, I'm going to put a little water in this. I'm just going to let this soak for a while. The same mindset is now apparently opening up all of Omaha's downtown streets. Can we have people out there actually completing this job? Whoa, whoa, whoa, whoa, whoa. We just got to let this sit for a while. So we got that going on, and they asked, is there anything to be done? They said, no, we got to keep on. And then here comes the Taste of Omaha. Is there anything that can be? No. But shortly after that is the College World Series, and the city of Omaha just said, you know what? I think maybe we can do some stuff to ease some of the construction work downtown. The Department of Public Works plans to try and ease the confusion, whether it's traffic, pedestrian traffic, because that's another issue. Depending on what street you're on, you're walking into oncoming traffic or in the roads or around mud and workers. And like, do I need to have a hard hat on just to get over here to this coffee shop? It's a mess. And so they said, we're going to try and do everything we can here to try and ease some of this congestion downtown for the College World Series. After all, we got to put our best foot forward here. ESPN is going to be in town. And so they're going to try and do that. What are they going to do with all those open streets down there? Just put plywood over it? Didn't they do that, Lucy, with that? There was a bridge
11: L Street.
20: Yes, an L Street in Southeast Omaha where there was a hole. You could see from the street, you look down, and if someone was standing underneath that bridge, they'd look up and you guys could make eye contact. And someone said to the city of Omaha, hey, there's a big hole. Like, oh, there's a pothole? No, there's a hole all the way through the road. And they went out and looked at it and said, it's fine. And then they put a little plywood over it. We're just going to put plywood over the entire street complex downtown? Because it's not the worst idea. I just think it's funny that for the people who live here, a.k.a. the taxpayers who live here, is there anything that can be done to ease the congestion when we're going downtown for shows, festivals, and to watch Nebraska play in the Big Ten baseball? No. What about when LSU comes to town? Oh, my gosh, yes. Yeah, we can do everything we can for that one. So I still don't know exactly what that's going to look like, but they did say we're going to try and have some openings along the streetcar route where the construction is that are currently closed. So that's good.
19: Yeah, and I'm sure it's going to be great for the businesses there that finally get a day or two of relief. Great for them.
4: If they're still in business.
19: If they're still there, right.
4: A lot of them have shut her down.
20: Well, I think if they're in business right now, they might want to stay open for another month.
4: Might not be able to.
20: College World Series.
4: They're dangling by a string.
20: Yeah. With the College World Series in town and a bunch of people in downtown Omaha, they're going to close today. They're not going to stick it out for another month.
4: They have no choice.
20: They do have a choice.
4: It's all over, man. They've already found other jobs. Work in telemarketing.
20: Well,
19: there's no telemarketing anymore.
20: I know. This didn't just sneak up on them. They can't just shut down their data center and go work for ITI.
4: Sure they can.
19: They're working in Blair for the Prize Center.
4: There you go.
20: That's what my son should be doing. We really don't have any telemarketing here anymore, do we?
19: I think it's out there still. I don't know, though.
20: It's a great gig. I loved working telemarketing. You'd work there in the late night hours. And the best part about that gig was they called it shared. It wasn't a specific business you were taking calls on. And I only did inbound telemarketing. I didn't like calling people. But when people called me, you would just hear a beep in your headphones, and then the screen would pop up, and you'd have to start reading a script that maybe you'd never seen before because you didn't know. This was just someone who saw a late-night commercial with an 800 number on it, and they would call. And it was usually drunks and kids messing with you. So you just hear beep, and you say, hello, thank you for calling for your free copy of the King James Bible from the Church of Jesus Christ of Latter-day Saints. May I have your first name, please?
5: Satan.
20: Satan. That's S as in Sam, A, T, and then usually they just hang up. That's, by the way, an actual phone call I got working telemarketing here in Omaha.
19: I'll tell you how old I am.
20: Yeah?
19: I was answering calls for people calling for free satin cigarettes.
20: Ooh, recommended by 4 out of 5 doctors. What is your first name? We'll send you out your pack of cigarettes. My name's Ellen. Ellen, that's E. Ellen, are you 18?
6: Yeah.
20: All right, we'll send you out your smokes, Ellen.
19: That's a true story, by the way.
20: Yeah, that's great times.
19: It really was.
20: Great times. All right, we got traffic, weather, news. Jim is very busy working on his sports over there.
4: Very, very busy.
20: We're going to let him deliver that for you in just a moment here on News Radio 1110 KFAB. 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
10: From the A1 United Heating, Air, and Electrical Time Saver Traffic Center, the construction, the overnight construction on the Dodge Expressway, the exit to 156, if you're eastbound, is wrapping up, and there they go, that is cleared off. So not seeing any delays there, but that morning rush is starting to build on the Dodge Expressway, the JFK, of course, I-80, and 144th just north of Maple Lane. Restrictions continue there. That's a look at your roads. I'm Lucy Chapman.
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13: One more hot day before temperatures become a bit more seasonal. Mostly cloudy and 88 today. A chance for showers or storms overnight under cloudy skies with a low of 66. Mostly cloudy and 79 Friday with a 40% chance for afternoon showers or storms. Mostly cloudy and 81 with more rain chances Saturday. I'm Craig Michaels.
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17: A conspiracy to steal more than $1 million from COVID-19 relief programs nets one Omaha man 27 months in federal prison. A woman gets supervised release. Both will have to pay hundreds of thousands of dollars in restitution. President Trump says no country will control the Strait of Hormuz as U.S.-Iran tensions continue 3 months into the war. He called it an international waterway that the U.S. may watch over. New Jersey pet owners may get a tax break. There's proposed legislation that would give up to $900 in tax credits to help dog and cat owners with vet bills and everyday animal-related expenses. Dogs and cats are the only two animals that would qualify. I'm Craig Evans. More news at the bottom of the hour at News Radio 1110 KFAB.
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20: He has a song out. I didn't know that he did music. You ever watch any of that guy's videos, Lucy? Jordan the Ninja. Very active on social media.
10: I'm not sure I've even heard of him.
20: Cool Omaha dude, kind of dresses like a 1970s pimp and goes out and talks to people in Omaha about anything in the world. One of my favorite videos I've seen, I think is a fairly recent one. He says, let's go out and see if there are, a common misconception is there are no black people in Omaha, Nebraska. Let's go see. And then it's a couple of minutes of him talking to black people going, have you seen any black people around here? Nope. It's just like people walking by and say, excuse me, are you black? And this black girl goes, nope, I'm Caucasian. Just walking along. And then there's like an old white guy. Haven't seen anyone with darker skin than me. You know, it's a stupid, funny, stupid.
10: Does he always wear a suit?
20: Yeah.
10: I think I have seen him.
20: Yeah, he's got the classic fedora look and a suit and all that. Jordan the Ninja. Now, if he got jumped by a group of ninjas, I don't know that he actually has those skills, but he has surprised me a few times. We'll have to wait until he gets jumped by ninjas, and then we'll see. That could be an upcoming video. But he just was in here yesterday, talked to Emery Songer. You can catch that on Emery's podcast. It's up there under the podcast link at KFAB.com. We got a heck of a game late tonight, really late tonight. It's time for the 1110 KFAB Certified Transmission Sports Brief. Here is Jim Rose.
4: Okay, Scott, good morning, everybody. Here is Arkansas softball coach Lou Holtz before tonight's NCAA Women's College World Series game in Oklahoma City.
1: They asked me if I wanted to play Nebraska, and I said, no, nobody wants to play Nebraska. I can understand why. I'd rather play our Sisters of Mercy.
4: Okay, he didn't say that about Nebraska softball, but he would have if asked. Top seed Huskers try to win a national title, playing hot-hitting Arkansas at 8:30 tonight. Nebraska's won 26 in a row, blew through the Super Regional against Oklahoma State. They have something few do, a player who is not only great but has won two of these. Pitcher infielder Jordy Ball Fromm, who did it at Oklahoma. Coach Rhonda Revelle says she is a rare talent, a rare person.
7: Picture of Jordy when she was eight. She had jeans on. She had this little crop top, and she was in her basement throwing against a brick wall. And it started there. She just kept working. And it just shows you that dreams can and do come true when you just really put your mind to something and really work hard. The tenacity of her work, she's just never satisfied.
4: Now, Sue Epig is pretty good. They've been killing it. They run-ruled every one of their postseason games, and that has never been done before. Their best players are Tiana Bell, who has 18 home runs and 60 RBIs, and Dakota Kennedy, who leads them with a .378 batting average. ESPN2 at 8:30 tonight. Husker football got its kickoff times for some of the games this fall. First game, Ohio, 11 a.m. Bowling Green, North Dakota are night games. The Illinois game on November 6th is at 7. The Iowa game is at 11 a.m. Kickoff for the Maryland game on October 3rd is unclear, but for sure it will not be a night game. Baseball games. Kansas City Royals are giving their fans every reason to go bass fishing in the Ozarks this summer. They got shut out again, 7-0. Garrett Cole was untouchable for the Yankees. Pitched into the seventh, struck out 10. Now 12 games under 500 and 10 games back of first place Cleveland. The Royals haven't been mathematically eliminated from the playoffs, but they're getting there. Wednesday night in the American League, Seattle 9, the A's 1, Baltimore 11, Tampa Bay 2, Detroit 4, the Angels nothing, the White Sox over the Twins 15-2, and Houston beat Texas 4-3. In the National League, it was the Dodgers 4 and the Rockies 1. This is one of the reasons they keep winning. Shohei Ohtani, the greatest player in the solar system, hit a 428-foot home run in the first inning and then had zero hits on the mound, pitching on the mound, through six innings. When asked about his outing after the game, he said, "I'm not happy with it because I walked four guys and hit somebody." Meanwhile, the Philadelphia Phillies beat the Padres 3-0. Their left-handed pitcher, Christopher Sanchez, pushed his scoreless streak to 44 2/3 innings. And that breaks the record set by Grover Cleveland Alexander in 1911. 44 2/3 consecutive innings of scoreless pitched baseball by Christopher Sanchez of the Phillies. Cubs and Mets and D-backs and Brewers also won in the National League. Interleague play, Toronto 2, Miami 1, Cleveland 3, and Washington 2, Boston 8, Atlanta nothing. Memphis beat the Omaha Storm Chasers 5-2. NHL playoffs, Carolina 4, Montreal nothing in Game 4. This means that the Hurricanes lead the Best of 7 East final, 3-1, and they are one win away from the Stanley Cup final match that they would have against the Vegas Golden Knights. Sports is news on Nebraska's News, Weather, and Traffic Station. KFAB News Time in the morning, 6:24.
20: All right, Jim, thank you very much. Lou Holtz is a very busy coach, even in retirement, so to speak. Yeah. Lucy Chapman now, with Time Saver Traffic.
14: I'm retired.
20: No, you're not. 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
14: Okay.
20: No.
14: Oh, wow.
20: No.
14: I'm staying. From the A1 United Heating, Air, and Electrical Time Saver Traffic Center, that morning rush is starting to build, although you will see a little slowdown with the construction at 680 between Pacific and Dodge. That's going to be both directions with narrow lanes through there. Also watch for tie-ups due to construction northbound 120th from Miracle Hills Golf Course entrance to just as you approach Blondo and 144th just north of Maple. Road work there. That's a look at your roads. I'm Lucy Chapman.
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14: Okay, I'm staying.
20: I said you're still here out of spite. Let's see, is it the pay? No. Is it the camaraderie? Is it the good fit? No. Yeah. Spite. Spite is a very strong motivator. Now, we've got the weather watch. 88 today. A little cloudy this afternoon. Bringing a chance of rain. Maybe thunderstorms overnight. Not looking at anything that is suggested to be severe in the area tonight. 66 for the low, but keep an eye on it. Chance of rain hangs out into tomorrow, especially in the late morning, early afternoon. Cloudy and 80 tomorrow. We'll see 81, mostly cloudy on Saturday. About the same on Sunday. That chance of rain hangs out through the weekend. Right now, 65 Omaha Council Bluffs. And 63 in Lincoln. We got a Fox and KFAB news update next.
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0: Strait, targeting a U.S. base there, according to Iran's IRGC.
1: Fox's Trey Yingston in Tel Aviv. The Department of Justice reportedly launched a criminal investigation into author E. Jean Carroll.
2: Sources confirming the DOJ is investigating whether Carroll committed perjury while speaking at a deposition in her two civil lawsuits against him. Carroll won a $5 million civil judgment against Donald Trump in one case, claiming he sexually abused and defamed her.
1: Fox's Sue Guzman. 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
4: It's 6:31. We've got 65 degrees in Omaha, Council Bluffs, 63 in Lincoln. I'm Craig Evans, News Radio, 1110 KFAB. A man accused in a deadly Omaha shooting was denied bond during his court appearance. Denzel Gaines is facing charges that include second-degree murder following the death of 21-year-old Micaiah Eggert. She was shot and killed Sunday. Gaines will appear in court next, July 6th. Most public schools in Omaha are scheduled to open Monday, June 1st. Camelot Pool will not open at all this year due to a filtration tank that they can't repair. Repairs and unforeseen maintenance will also delay the openings of Gallagher Pool and Zerinsky Pool. The Nebraska State Patrol says one person is arrested after more than 500 pounds of cocaine were found during a traffic stop on I-80. A trooper pulled over the driver of an SUV near Milford Wednesday morning for following a semi-truck too closely. During the stop, the trooper says he smelled the odor of a controlled substance and called a canine unit to the scene. The State Patrol says 525 pounds of cocaine and more than 9 grams of heroin were found. The driver, a 23-year-old man from California, was taken into custody. I'm Craig Evans, News Radio 1110 KFAB, Nebraska's news, weather, and traffic station. 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
5: From the A1 United Heating, Air, and Electrical Time Saver Traffic Center, that morning rush is building on the Dodge Expressway, the JFK, and all of your main thoroughfares starting to see a little extra traffic, although traffic does seem to be a little lighter so far this morning. Watch for an injured deer in the road, 102nd and Harrison, and also construction, Cumming Street, 18th to 20th, and that road work continues. Highway 36 is still closed from Highway 133 west to 132nd. That's a look at your roads. I'm Lucy Chapman.
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7: One more hot day. It's going to be cloudy today. A little breezy and a high of 88. Get a chance of rain, maybe thunderstorms overnight, 66. And then as temperatures drop into the low 80s through the weekend, we also have a chance of rain, maybe a few thunderstorms throughout the weekend. Currently 65 in Omaha Council Bluffs and 63 in Lincoln. At 6:34, here's Courtney Donahoe.
8: This is a Bloomberg Money Minute. Toyota is hitting a major geopolitical roadblock. The automaker's sales have slid for a third straight month with disruptions from the Iran war rippling across its business. Global sales dropped 3.7% from a year ago. By the way, Toyota's exports to the Middle East have slumped 92%. Well, renewed clashes in the Middle East is driving gains for oil and fueling concerns about inflation. Investors are watching for signs that higher energy costs are dragging on consumer spending. Stock futures are seeing losses this morning. And more than 10 million patients will regain insurance coverage for Eli Lilly's obesity shot Zepbound following a policy reversal by CVS. The pharmacy benefit manager previously restricted the drug after securing a better price for Wegovy through a deal with rival Novo Nordisk. CVS restored access after Lilly agreed to lower Zepbound's price for many health plans. Lilly's new weight loss pill will also be available starting June 1st. Courtney Donahoe, Bloomberg Radio.
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7: Right here on Nebraska's Morning News, you got Lucy Chapman, Courtney Donahoe, Craig Evans, Jim Rose. I am Scott Voorhees. Glad to hang out with them.

0: It's a privilege and an honor to hang out with you. Thank you so much for being with us here on News Radio 1110 KFAB. Chip Maxwell back in with the KFAB comment line coming up after 10 o'clock this morning. Yesterday's program, while Gene Stothert, the regular host of the program, is out this week. She's back on Monday. Yesterday's edition of the KFAB comment line was hosted by Gary Saddlemyer and Jim Rose. And for a while there, Walt Kavanaugh made a reappearance to the KFAB comment line. I heard Jim welcome a caller on. And
1: this is the KFAB comment line. May we have your comment, please? I was going to open the show as Walt Kavanaugh, and I was frowned upon by Gary, who's trying his best to protect the image of the reputation of Walt.
0: Yes.
1: Not allow some hanyog like me to screw around with one of the great voices in KFAB history.
0: Did you guys have fun yesterday?
1: Yes, we did. The Sadler is a joy to be around, especially when he's not in control.
0: Yes.
1: So we left that into Peyton, Peyton's hands, and he successfully pulled it off. It was great. You know, that's the thing about the KFAB comment line. Anything goes.
0: Mm-hmm.
1: And we got into judging biopics.
0: I heard some comments about the Michael Jackson movie.
1: Yeah.
0: About the streetcar, about the Huskers. Yeah. There was a lot that went on yesterday.
1: It was a potpourri. Yeah. But I'd forgotten that the best biopic that I've ever seen was the biopic that Val Kilmer pulled off as Jim Morrison in The Doors. And this is about 20-some years ago.
0: Yeah, Oliver Stone movies can be kind of gritty.
1: They're
0: and
1: a little
0: long.
1: Out there.
0: It's, but that was a good movie. He was really good.
1: He was fabulous in that movie. Yeah. And, I'm a very, very harsh judge of biopics. They better be really close to the man or the woman. They better really be authentic and well done with scenery that, that depicts the era. And Val Kilmer's depiction of Jim Morrison was off the charts.
0: Do you think they will ever do a real movie about the Bidens? Especially after we learned yesterday that Jill Biden was watching that 2024 debate between Trump and Biden, where President Biden looked completely lost. These guys started arguing about their golf handicap. There was one point where Biden trailed off into nothing, and Trump responded with, "I don't know what he just said, and he probably doesn't know what he said either."
1: Yeah.
0: And that was one of the more illuminating things for the nation. Like, hey, here's the choice before you this November. Jill Biden watched that too, and Dr. Biden
1: not a medical doctor. She's an education doctor. She has a doctorate of education. Yeah. She teaches at a junior college.
0: She yesterday, in an interview with CBS News, feared that her husband was having a stroke.
1: Yes. But remember, 5 minutes after the debate was over, they went to some sort of little pep rally for Joe Biden behind the stage. And she said, "You answered every question perfectly." Mm-hmm. And all he did was lie.
0: Yeah.
1: And he's standing there with that grin on his face like, "I don't know where I am."
0: Yeah.
1: This, I think, typified the entire Joe Biden administration. This was one gigantic screw you, America, 4 years. We're not going to be honest with you. We're not going to be transparent with you. We're not going to let you think anything other than what we tell you to think. And all of us had suspicions about this guy just watching him in public. It all came out in four colors in that debate. But once again, Jill Biden just embarrassed herself and her family and the presidency by purging her bilge in front of Rita Braver of CBS News for an interview that I guess is going to air on Sunday.
0: Yeah, I think so. We're getting sound bites right now. She's got a book coming out.
1: Yeah, which is why they do interviews. And everything the country thought, she admitted in front of Rita Braver. But remember, back during the campaign or back before he stepped out or back before, everybody said, behind the scenes, this guy is on top of the game. Behind the scenes, he's sharper than anybody.
0: Oh, yeah.
1: He runs circles around all of us here in the White House.
0: Sure.
1: When the rest of us knew that he would shut it down at 10 o'clock in the morning, he'd take a nap for 4 hours, and he'd let Valerie Jarrett and some of these other backroom liberals run the country. And Susan Rice and his chief of staff, they ran the country. And that's why there's a picture of an auto pen alongside all the other presidents that adorn the colonnade toward the Oval Office today.
0: Well, Jim, you're a lion, dog face, pony soldier.
1: Yeah,
0: I mean, just
1: all
0: listen,
1: of that.
0: Listen to this tack.
2: So the best way to get something done, if it holds near and dear to you, that you like to be able to anyway, we're going to get a lot done. Yeah.
1: Mm. We killed Medicare. Yeah. I mean, this guy just was, there was probably a time, and if you compare, look, we all age and we all sort of lose some of the MPHs on the fastball. But go back to the 1990s and listen to Joe Biden, who at the time, I didn't necessarily agree with everything that he believed politically, but he was one of the most dynamic orators in the United States Senate. He was sharp and crisp and on point, and he made passionate pleas for legislation. And you thought, okay, I don't know if I'm ever going to vote for this guy for president, but if he ever became president, man, that dude's a strong dude. And now fast forward to just weeks or months after he was elected in 2020. And this guy, what is this guy? This is not a strong individual. This person's not on top of it.
0: Were you not watching under 8 years of him being vice president?
1: He stayed pretty low in a profile under Barack Obama.
0: There was a lot of, well, that's just Joe being Joe. Well, you know, asking guys in wheelchairs to stand up and trying to shake hands with people.
1: Like I said, you lose the MPHs over the years.
0: But. Well, it's not, I have a hard time blaming him. It was all laid bare for everyone to see. The people around him and the machine behind him that propping him up.
1: And then they screwed him.
0: And telling the country, telling donors, telling voters, telling the country, oh, yeah, this guy.
1: He's fine. He's great.
0: As you said, he gets in the cabinet meetings. We can't keep up with it.
1: Right.
0: Well, I imagine you have a hard time trying to follow along with that.
1: But. Well, his wife was the biggest problem in Joe Biden's life because she's the one that didn't have the guts or the gumption or the love and devotion of him to go and say, Joe, no, we're not doing a second term. Instead, she wanted the house and the plane and the cars and the dresses and all of the drippings and trappings of the White House. It was so selfish. His family screwed Joe Biden so many times, whether it was his drug addicted, you know, whoring around son, Hunter Biden, or his brother who's corrupt, or any of these other people that just suckled off the gigantic teeth that was Joe Biden. Instead of sitting him down and saying, Dad, look, you just don't, it's time to go. You put in your 60 years in the United States government. We're fine. We engineered money from Ukraine and China, so we're all physically and financially fine. It's time to go. They didn't do that. But his people, those jackals around him, they're the ones that said, hey, let's do a debate with Trump here in June.
0: Jackals. Okay?
1: And these are the political hacks around him who were looking out for their own hides. And they said, hey, let's have the old man do a debate with Trump in June. He'll look like 10 miles of bad road on TV, and then we can get somebody else in here that can win.
0: If that's the case on what her motivations were, then I don't know why she would write a book. I don't know why she would just
1: go away. For the publicity, because she can't go away. Mm. She likes being Jill Biden.
0: She wasn't a real out there in the spotlight first lady, though.
1: But she enjoyed the trappings.
0: Okay. All right. Now, Jim knows how it is. Mm-hmm. He's back with sports in just a moment.
1: That's right.
0: Got a softball game tonight, traffic, weather, and a news update next here on 1110 KFAB.
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15: From the A1 United Heating, Air, and Electrical Time Saver Traffic Center. Traffic is a little lighter than usual so far this morning. I-80, looks like you're moving along through, even through 84th Street with no delays. The JFK starting to fill in as you approach that I-80 westbound exchange. Cape Heart, still down to one lane, and that on-ramp is closed if you're trying to get on to 75 southbound from Cape Heart. That's a look at your roads. I'm Lucy Chapman.
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18: One more hot day before temperatures become a bit more seasonal. Mostly cloudy and 88 today. A chance for showers or storms overnight under cloudy skies with a low of 66. Mostly cloudy and 79 Friday with a 40% chance for afternoon showers or storms. Mostly cloudy and 81 with more rain chances Saturday. I'm Craig Michaels.
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20: Bond is denied for the man accused of killing 21-year-old Micaiah Eggert over the weekend. He'll be back in court in July. No survivors are expected to be found after a chemical tank imploded at a paper mill in Longview, Washington, Tuesday. Two people have been confirmed dead. 9 missing people are presumed dead. 7 other employees are hospitalized. The White House is calling Harambe the gorilla a true patriot. Harambe was fatally shot at the Cincinnati Zoo 10 years ago today after a 4-year-old boy fell into the gorilla exhibit. A social media post from the White House called Harambe an icon and claimed everyone remembers where they were when they heard the news. The tribute ends by saying, "Rest easy to a true patriot." I'm Craig Evans. More news at the top of the hour at News Radio 1110 KFAB.
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0: Thank you so much for spending some time with us here on News Radio 1110 KFAB. We love having you here, and we try to give you several reasons to listen. This is Nebraska's Morning News, for example. Traffic, weather, news, sports, markets, witty banter, zero mistakes.
15: When does that happen?
0: It's just, you know, perfection after perfection. We perfect perfection on a regular basis here. And also we're humble. I'm Scott Voorhees, Lucy Chapman, Craig Evans there, Courtney Donahoe, and Jim Rose. And then we've got the KFAB comment line. Chip Maxwell in for Gene Stothert today at 10. Clay and Buck, 11 to 2. And then Chris Baker on your way home. Road Rage Relief, 2 to 6. Yesterday on the Clay and Buck show, they had Omaha City Councilman Brinker Harding on. Not in his role as city councilman, but you know, he's running for Congress around here. So they talk with him about the whole blue dot thing. In fact, we've got a little bit of that conversation. We will relate to you a bit later this morning. In fact, let's do that for you at 7:05 here. So about 15 minutes after that Courtney Donahoe market update, you can hear some bits of that. Because Clay was talking some Husker football smack during that conversation.
1: Mm-hmm. I thought he did a good job. Brinker did a good job.
0: Yeah,
1: he's pinned a nice label on Denise Powell and that dark money Denise, and that's going to hang around through November, see if it works. Anxious to see what she comes up with for him.
0: Yeah.
1: But that's really, really good publicity for him to get on the Clay and Buck show. Mm-hmm. Not only is our Clay and Buck popular in Omaha, but they're popular everywhere.
0: Mm-hmm.
1: And so that gives him a little bit of a stage.
0: Yeah, and Clay didn't call us KFAB like he used to.
1: No.
0: So that's good.
1: Actually, Buck Sexton was the one who called us KFAB.
0: Nope.
1: Clay always said KFAB.
0: No, Clay said KFAB. Buck knows. He was a guest on this program.
1: That's true.
0: And as a host of the evening program here, America, now what the heck did they used to call that show?
1: Yeah,
0: America Now.
1: I was asleep at that hour.
0: Oh, no, it started like at 9 o'clock. Yeah. But yeah, Buck was the show host of that program.
1: Okay.
0: For a while there. So he's quite familiar with KFAB, and Clay has become more familiar, especially since he's been in here when he's been in town for the College World Series.
1: He's also a follower of Rosie DiGenoa on Twitter.
0: Oh, yeah. Well, now we've got the 1110 KFAB Certified Transmission Sports Brief. Here's Jim Rose.
1: Very good, Scott. Good morning, everybody. Husker softball takes one step to the national title tonight, at least the first one, College World Series in Oklahoma City, playing the Arkansas Razorbacks. Nebraska has a weapon all to its own. Jordy Ball Fromm, the National Player of the Year, but also a 2-time national champ when she played at Oklahoma. Coach Rhonda Revelle has been in this business 40-plus years, and she says, I've never seen anything like her.
2: She just does things that are at a different level. I've coached a lot of players, but I don't know that I can say that I've coached a player that has just more intention on what the end goal is for her, and not even necessarily with awards. I'm not talking awards at all. The end goal of how she wants a pitch to feel.
1: The Papillion native came home to make it easier for her loving family to watch her play. It's a lot closer to Bolin Stadium than Norman, and looky here. Now, Arkansas is good. Incredible offensive numbers led by 2 transfers, Davison and Bell, and a freshman All-American, Dakota Kennedy, who leads them in hitting. They run-ruled every one of their postseason opponents. 8:30 tonight, live on ESPN2. Major League Baseball, KC Royals continue to sink. They got beat by the Yankees last night, 7-0. They have lost 3 in a row. I believe they're now up to 13 of their last 16 games. They have dropped to 10 games behind first place in the American League Central. But I look around and don't see a confidence problem, says the pitcher Noah Cameron.
22: You know, we're still confident, still good to go. Just need to kind of put together a team win. I think is going to be big for us. Just pitch well, hit well, same game. You know, it's tough to do, tough sport to play. So we'll be all right, but yeah, just got to come together.
1: They couldn't hit Garrett Cole last night. He went into the 7th inning and had struck out 10 Royals. Also in the American League, Seattle and Baltimore, Detroit, the White Sox, and the Astros won games. In the National League, the Dodgers 4-1 over the Rockies, Mets 4-2 over the Reds, Cubs to finally hit some baseballs yesterday, 10-4 over the Pirates, Phillies 3-0 over the Padres. Christopher Sanchez pushed his scoreless streak for the Phils to 44 2/3 innings, which breaks the record of 41 consecutive innings of scoreless baseball for the Phillies pitched by Grover Cleveland Alexander in 1911. Arizona 3-2 over the Giants. Milwaukee beat the Cards. Interleague play, Toronto, Cleveland, Boston won games. Memphis 5, Omaha 2. Here's a new one. Josh Jacobs, running back for the Green Bay Packers, was released from jail one day after he was arrested on suspicion of domestic abuse. They got a call from his significant other, or one of them. But after a one-day investigation, police let him go without any charges filed. That means they have evidence he may have done nothing. At the state high school golf tournaments, the best round belonged to Carter Honans of Lincoln East. Birdied the first 4 holes at Meadowlark Hills Golf Course in Kearney. Shot a 66, but that is just one shot better than his teammate Zach Erstad, the son of former Husker and big leaguer Darren Erstad. He had a 67. Spartans only lead Elkhorn South by one shot in the team competition. Pius leads Class B, Fremont Bergen leads Class C, and the Creighton High Bulldogs lead Class D. One more round today, and that's it. Sports is news on Nebraska's News, Weather, and Traffic Station. 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
0: I love Meadowlark Hills. One of my favorite pieces of property in the whole world.
1: Now, there were, let me see here, lots of rounds under 70 at Meadowlark Hills yesterday.
0: It's not the hardest course in the world. No, all right, apparently Lucy. Not. Lucy Chapman with Time Saver Traffic.
15: From the A1 United Heating, Air, and Electrical Time Saver Traffic Center, that morning rush starting to build in the usual spots, although really not seeing any big delays. And traffic is moving fairly well on I-80 between 680 and 480. Get a little slow on 480 as you try to cross the river. You've got some construction there between Omaha and Council Bluffs. That's a look at your roads. I'm Lucy Chapman.
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0: Another hot day, 88 today, then rain chances and temperatures in the low 80s through the weekend, 65 now, Omaha Council Bluffs. 63 in Lincoln. 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
1: Could fighting disrupt the talking?
9: I'm Dave Anthony, Fox News. New skirmishes between the U.S. and Iran despite a ceasefire in place.
10: Perhaps complicating matters this morning, the Islamic Revolutionary Guard Corps says it targeted a U.S. airbase in what CENTCOM calls an egregious ceasefire violation. And CENTCOM says Iran launched a ballistic missile toward Kuwait that was successfully intercepted by Kuwaiti forces. Iran calls it retaliation after U.S. forces shot down five Iranian one-way attack drones over the Strait of Hormuz. The U.S. says it also hit an Iranian ground control station in Bandar Abbas before it could launch a sixth drone.
9: That's Fox's Madeline Rivera at the White House, where a cabinet meeting yesterday, President Trump threatened Iran and even U.S. strategic partner Oman if they try to control the Strait of Hormuz shipping.
11: The strait will open immediately, but it's got to be perfect. I'm not going to do this. I didn't do this to get a crummy agreement.
9: Oil prices are rising back up about 3%.
12: We're also tracking developments in the conflict between Israel and Iran's largest proxy, Hezbollah. The IDF launched a series of heavy strikes overnight, targeting the southern city of Tyre and farther north in Sidon. After evacuation orders were given, at least 8 people were killed in southern Lebanon.
9: Fox's Trey Yingston, Tel Aviv. 2 more boat strikes in the past 2 days as the U.S. military keeps up patrols off South America's coast, cracking down on drug trafficking.
13: 2 accused narco-terrorists are reported to have been killed in the latest strike. 1 man was reported killed in a boat strike Tuesday, with 2 survivors left stranded in the water. Southern Command says the Coast Guard was notified to launch a search and rescue operation. Nearly 200 people have been killed in around 60 boat strikes since September.
9: Fox's Chris Foster. They are not searching for survivors anymore in Washington State's paper mill disaster. 9 workers missing after a giant chemical tank imploded are now presumed dead.
14: As individuals are recovered from the site, they'll undergo decontamination before being transported to the Cowlitz County Coroner's Office.
9: Longview Fire Battalion Chief Matt Amos. 2 others were also killed, 7 hospitalized. 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
20: It's 7:02. We've got 64 degrees in Omaha, Council Bluffs at 63 in Lincoln. I'm Craig Evans, News Radio 1110 KFAB. 2 Omaha residents were sentenced Wednesday for a wire fraud conspiracy tied to COVID-19 relief programs. Federal prosecutors say the pair helped carry out a scheme that used fake identities and fraudulent documents to steal more than $1 million from federal housing and rental assistance programs. Brian Smith, given 27 months in federal prison. His co-defendant, Mariah Pison, received 5 years of supervised release. Both will have to pay hundreds of thousands of dollars in restitution. A third suspect has not yet been caught. Construction is underway on a development project in Little Bohemia. A mixed-use development at 14th and William Streets will include 154 apartment units and 9,000 square feet of commercial space. Officials say the project is scheduled to be complete next year. The Lone Star ticks that cause alpha-gal syndrome, that's a red meat allergy, are confirmed in Iowa, Missouri, and eastern Nebraska.
17: It's called alpha-gal syndrome or alpha-galactose. So it's a certain type of sugar that is present in certain types of meats. And so we can actually become sick, and in some cases it can actually become quite severe.
20: Entomologist Ryan Smith, he says the more common dog ticks can also transmit the allergy. The meats affected by the allergy include beef, pork, lamb, wild game like venison, and animal fats. Meats not affected include chicken and fish. I'm Craig Evans, News Radio 1110 KFAB, Nebraska's news, weather, and traffic station. 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
15: From the A1 United Heating, Air, and Electrical Time Saver Traffic Center, an earlier deer that was struck at 102nd and Harrison. It sounds like police are still on the scene there. One of the lanes are blocked in that area. Again, it's 102nd and Harrison. Also watch for delays at 120th at Pacific. You've got various lane restrictions on 120th from Pacific all the way to Dodge and Cumming Street, 18th to 20th lane restrictions there. That's a look at your roads. I'm Lucy Chapman.
0: Mostly cloudy and 88 today, 66 overnight. As we get that chance of rain, maybe a thunderstorm overnight. Chances of rain and potential scattered thunderstorms through the weekend. Not looking at full rainouts either day, Saturday and Sunday, but the opportunity exists for some moisture in the air. Temperatures will be cooler, low 80s through Sunday. 64 now in Omaha Council Bluffs, 63 in Lincoln. Bloomberg market update in just a moment here on Nebraska's Morning News.
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18: This is a Bloomberg Money Minute. The turnaround at Kohl's is beginning to take hold. The department store reporting stronger than expected sales in the most recent quarter. Kohl's has been working on its private label brands and improving the shopping experience in stores and online. Shares are soaring in the early trade. However, stocks are looking at losses today. S&P futures are falling as the path to a peace deal between the U.S. and Iran seems rocky on a flare-up in tensions. Meantime, want to work at Anthropic? Job ads for the artificial intelligence startup frequently feature pay packages that are more than $250,000. But it's going to take more than big brains and an elite resume. Sources say there are as many as 5 rounds of rigorous interviews and skills assessments. And no, you can't use AI for help. Some candidates are shelling out for private coaching, spending an average of $4,600 on prep, and others are spending on mock interview practice. Courtney Dunahoe, Bloomberg Radio.
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0: Good morning, and thank you so much for being with us here on Nebraska's Morning News. News Radio 1110 KFAB. We got Courtney Dunahoe, Craig Evans, Lucy Chapman, Jim Rose. And yesterday, here on this radio station and across the world on the old EIB radio network, Clay Travis and Buck Sexton welcomed a member of the Omaha City Council onto the program. Just so happens that Brinker Harding is running for Congress here. Clay and Buck talk about the blue dot in Nebraska a lot. They had him on for almost 12 minutes. Here's something approximating 36.5% of that conversation, just to give you a gist of how all that went, especially the part where Clay Travis decided to take shots at Nebraska football.
21: We're joined now by Brinker Harding. He is a Republican nominee for Nebraska's 2nd Congressional District, and he, of course, must be familiar with the great Heritage radio station KFAB out of Nebraska, where we are #1, no big deal, #1 in the market. And Brinker, first of all, thanks for being on the show. Second of all, cool name. That's coming from a guy named Buck Sexton, so I respect the game. Tell everybody about yourself. I'm sure KFAB land knows you, but tell the rest of the country.
22: Sure, and hopefully I'll get to the name a little later, but I first wanted to thank you for the time today, because I appreciate the mission of your show, which is to make sense in this insane world. And that's exactly what I'm going to do for Nebraska's 2nd District, because elections are about contrasts. And in Nebraska's 2nd District, the contrast couldn't be clearer between me and my opponent, Dark Money Denise, because this race, and frankly, like many others this fall, this race is about normal versus crazy. And look, America turns 250 years old this year, and I want my kids and grandkids and your kids and grandkids to have more opportunities than we've had. And there's a recent poll out there that says 70% of parents in America think that their kids won't have it any better than them. And to me, that's unacceptable, and that's one of the reasons I'm in this race.
21: Nebraska doesn't often find itself in the national spotlight. Clay has told me that there was a time when your football team was quite fantastic at the college level, but it has gotten
22: not
21: a little
22: fair,
21: rough for a while.
22: Not fair.
21: So not trying to rub anything in there, but I have heard some stories.
22: We've got a great volleyball team. Softball team is fantastic. And baseball,
7: by the way, Brinker, by the way, I appreciate the interjection there. Every Nebraska Cornhusker fan, if I had said after they won the title in 1997, split the title with Michigan, hey, 30 years from now, when asked about the football team, the opening response is going to be, but you got to think about our women's volleyball team. Every Nebraska fan would have hunted me down. They might have sent Big Red himself to choke me out. So good pivot. But 30 years ago, that would have been unbelievable. President Trump's endorsement, obviously, we've seen in Indiana, Texas, Louisiana, Kentucky, has a tremendous impact. So that is big time.
22: Absolutely. So when we heard that we were getting the endorsement, I said to my team, you mean I don't get a call? No, you don't get a call. So I'm driving to a city council meeting, and I get a Washington number showing up on my phone. I answer it, and the lady said, you know, is this Brinker Harding? And I said, yes. Can you hold for the president? And I'm thinking my team is pulling my leg. So I wait a minute, and on comes the president. And we had a great conversation. He gave me his full endorsement, knew a lot about me. But at the very end of the conversation, this is how personal he gets. He said, by the way, Brinker, love the name, don't change it. And I'm thinking to myself, well, this is from the marketing wizard. But anyway, I'm not thinking about changing my name. It was a family name. I've always been called by it, and I'm very proud of it as well.
7: Good luck, Brinker. We're rooting for you. Thanks to everybody out there listening in KFAB land, and enjoy the upcoming College World Series.
22: Thank you very much, gentlemen.
0: The sun never sets on KFAB land. Clay Travis and Buck Sexton there. A bit of yesterday's conversation. Like I said, it went on for nearly 12 minutes, which is a pretty long segment for those guys.
1: Yeah, they talked quite a bit about the issues. That was kind of at the end. That last thing about his name was sort of at the end. Mm-hmm. And, it's pretty clear what Brinker's strategy is to depict Denise Powell as somebody you can't trust. You can't trust her to be straight mm-hmm. with you. Democrats have been saying left and right, oh, I'm in the middle, I'm moderate, I'm easy, I can work with Republicans, and then they get back there, and that's the last thing they do.
0: Yeah.
1: And so you have Brinker, who does work across the aisle. He's been on the short side of the majority of the city council for a while now, and he has to work with different people and has done that. He's a very, very traditional conservative Nebraska Republican politician. He's pragmatic and practical. He's not really ideological, but he has beliefs. He has conservative beliefs. He doesn't necessarily lean on them all the time, but they govern his decision making. And we'll see. But he's a very traditional Republican. He's not really a Trump Republican. He's not a MAGA Republican. He's what I affectionately refer to as a country club Republican. And that is a guy who believes in small government, small taxes, let people do their own thing, let businesses grow unfettered, give the marketplace all of the opportunity to drive prices and consumer activity, consumer confidence. And he's that guy. He's probably best, I would say, in my view, probably as comparable to John Y. McAllister as anybody we've had on the Republican side that could be in Congress. He's a little bit like Lee Terry, but I think he's much closer to John Y. McAllister. And if you older Nebraskans will remember, older Omahans will remember when he represented this district in the early 1970s, that's what you're getting with Brinker.
0: It's a fair comparison to Lee Terry, I think, too.
1: You know,
0: he's not looking for spotlights or flamethrowers.
1: No,
0: he's a principled guy, and And it'll be interesting to watch those debates. I hope one of them is right here on this radio station.
1: Well, if Denise Powell was smart, yeah, she'd have one on this radio station.
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15: A1 United Heating, Air, and Electrical Time Saver Traffic Center. If you're just heading out, traffic is definitely filling in now on I-80, both east and westbound, especially right around 84th Street. And you're slow at 108th and Harrison through that intersection. Just heavy traffic, 114th and 120th and Pacific. Also showing some slowdowns through there. And 480 westbound, just before the curve to 480 southbound, a stalled vehicle. That's a look at your roads. I'm Lucy Chapman.
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29: One more hot day before temperatures become a bit more seasonal. Mostly cloudy and 88 today. A chance for showers or storms overnight under cloudy skies with a low of 66. Mostly cloudy and 79 Friday with a 40% chance for afternoon showers or storms. Mostly cloudy and 81 with more rain chances Saturday. I'm Craig Michaels.
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20: A conspiracy to steal more than $1 million from COVID-19 relief programs nets one Omaha man 27 months in federal prison. A woman gets supervised release. Both will have to pay hundreds of thousands of dollars in restitution. President Trump says no country will control the Strait of Hormuz as U.S.-Iran tensions continue 3 months into the war. He called it an international waterway that the U.S. may watch over. New Jersey pet owners may get a tax break. There's proposed legislation that would give up to $900 in tax credits to help dog and cat owners with vet bills and everyday animal-related expenses. Dogs and cats are the only two animals that would qualify. I'm Craig Evans. More news at the bottom of the hour at News Radio 1110 KFAB.
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0: In the Zonkers Custom Woods inbox, Scott at KFAB.com. Willis emails Nebraska's Morning News here on News Radio 1110 KFAB and says, Brinker did an outstanding job defending Husker athletics on Clay and Buck yesterday, and I sent Clay Travis an email suggesting he cannot talk about the Huskers' 1997 championship without acknowledging that the Blackshirts donkey-punched Peyton Manning and the Tennessee Volunteers in the 97 Orange Bowl on their way to said championship. That's right. Clay is a Tennessee guy. Will says, only one day until a Clay fabulous Friday. There's a big Clay and Buck and Husker fan right there. Will, you're a great American. Thank you very much for the email. Scott at KFAB.com. I did think it was funny. As Clay Travis said, if you told me 30 years ago that Husker football fans, when you bring up that program, would suddenly defer to the volleyball team, you know, everyone would have said, you're crazy, and that's the saddest thing.
1: It's a good point. He's right.
0: It's a good point. But.
1: Although we were good in volleyball in 1997, we just won the national title. Yeah. And the men's basketball team was getting into the NCAA tournament under Danny, and the women's basketball team under Angela Beck was getting into the tournament.
0: We had one of the best basketball teams in the program this last year, and we're going to have one of the best football teams in the country this coming season.
1: Really?
0: Oh, yeah.
1: Okay.
0: And the Husker baseball and softball teams.
1: To win the national titles.
0: To win national titles.
1: Right.
0: It starts tonight. Now the 1110 KFAB Certified Transmission Sports Brief with Jim Rose.
1: I think you need a cold compress.
0: Go Big Red.
1: Husker Nation has loaded up the rickshaws and headed down to Oklahoma City for the weekend. Maybe longer. Playing in the Women's College World Series. First game is tonight against Arkansas. It is a new deal for everybody on this team except one. Infielder pitcher Jordy Fromm. She is not just the player of the year, but she's won two national titles when playing for Oklahoma.
7: Whole year we've been so focused on winning the pitch that we're in. This is a goal that our team had from the very beginning, but it was never something that we spent all this time talking about, because in order to get here it's really hard and a lot goes into that and a lot of the right things have to happen. So it's awesome. We're just soaking in the environment, but yeah, now that we are here, it's right back to the same thing. Head down, one pitch at a time. But it's pretty cool because this team has worked really hard and grown a lot in order to be here.
1: Her leadership is amazing. It is a talented team, but it follows her. And so far, it's working. They have won 26 matches in a row. 8:30 on ESPN2. The other games down there today, Mississippi State versus Texas Tech, Tennessee versus Texas, Alabama versus UCLA, and then the Husker game. Wednesday scoreboard, American League. The Royals continued to flounder. They got beat by the Yankees and Garrett Cole 7-0. Cole struck out 10 in 6 2/3. The Royals are 12 games under 500. They are 10 games back of first place. Houston 4, Texas 3, the White Sox 15, Minnesota 2. Detroit, Baltimore, and Seattle also won games. National League late games. It was the Dodgers over the Rockies 4-1. The Mets beat the Reds, the Cubs over the Pirates. Chicago finally got offensive. They scored 10 runs and beat Pittsburgh 10-4. Philadelphia, Arizona, and the Brewers also won games. The Philadelphia win over the Padres. Christopher Sanchez, left-handed pitcher for the Phillies, pushed his scoreless streak to 44 and 2/3 innings, which sets a club record set in 1911 by Grover Cleveland Alexander of St. Paul, Nebraska. But that record held up a long, long time until Christopher Sanchez comes along and breaks it. Interleague play, Toronto, Cleveland, and Boston also won games. National Hockey League, Game 4, Carolina versus Montreal in the best-of-7 East Final, and the Hurricanes win it 4-0, so they lead 3-1 in advance of the Stanley Cup Final. If they win the next one, they would take on the Vegas Golden Knights for the championship. Memphis, by the way, beat Omaha 5-2. For your planning purposes, Husker football has decided on some start times for games this fall. Not all of them, but some of them. Ohio, 11 a.m. Bowling Green, 6 p.m. North Dakota, 6:15 p.m. Maryland, at least not after 4 p.m. Illinois, 7. and Iowa 11. The other six games will be announced within a 6 to 12 day window before that date. If you're looking for Tiger Woods at the majors this year, you're out. Sports Illustrated writes that his rehab has had a setback. He will not play in the U.S. Open next month, nor the British Open in July. He has not played in one since missing the cut in the 2026 Open. He's only played in 8 total major championships in the last 7 years. Might be the AA spa treatments aren't working. Sports is news on Nebraska's News, Weather, and Traffic Station. KFAB News Time in the morning, 7:24.
0: All right, Jim, thank you very much. Lucy Chapman now with Time Saver Traffic.
15: From the A1 United Heating, Air, and Electrical Time Saver Traffic Center, as that morning rush begins to build, a crash just coming in on 370 at 108th Street. No direction given. Still working on some information for you on that one. Slow at Pacific and 114th, 120th, and as you try to exit from I-680, that is due to construction in that area. That's a look at your roads. I'm Lucy Chapman.
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0: 88 for our high today. Be a bit more cloudy today and a little breezy. We'll see an east-southeast breeze 5 to 10 this morning, gusting to 20 or so this afternoon. And bringing in a chance of rain, maybe thunderstorms overnight. 66 for our low. We'll see highs in the low 80s Friday through Sunday. And a chance of rain, maybe a thunderstorm throughout the weekend. Not looking at total rainouts all day. Right now, 64 in Omaha Council Bluffs, 63 in Lincoln. Have a chance to talk with someone who they've been looking for decades at Johnson County, Nebraska, for niobium. What is niobium? Why do we need this rare earth mineral? Oh boy, do we need it. China doesn't want us to have it. It's right here in Nebraska. We'll talk with one of the leaders in this industry next here on Nebraska's Morning News.
1: Okay, Scott Voorhees at 7:25 in the morning on News Radio 1110 KFAB. This is Jim Rose for Bill Altman and the Premier Group. And once in a while when I'm traversing the fairways of my exclusive country club with my caddy Porterhouse, one of my playing partners will say, now tell me about this Bill Altman guy. You know, what's the story on this Bill Altman guy? 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

0: 7:31. We've got 64 degrees in Omaha and Council Bluffs, 63 in Lincoln. I'm Craig Evans, News Radio 1110 KFAB. Nebraska Attorney General Mike Hilgers has joined Indiana and Louisiana in an attempt to stop President Trump's order to reclassify marijuana as a less harmful drug. They say a regular rulemaking process was not followed. The attorneys general also argue the reclassification could hinder their arguments against medical marijuana and would tax marijuana differently. Nebraska voters overwhelmingly approved two ballot measures in 2024 to legalize and regulate medical cannabis. Hilgers is fighting that. A man accused in a deadly Omaha shooting was denied bond during his court appearance. Denzel Gaines is facing charges that include second-degree murder following the death of 21-year-old Micaiah Eggert. She was shot and killed Sunday. Gaines will appear in court next, July 6th. The Omaha metro population is more than a million people, and it's up by 10,000 in 2025, according to the U.S. Census Bureau. The Omaha Metropolitan Statistical Area, or MSA, is 8 counties surrounding Omaha, but the latest numbers for cities show that the city of Omaha itself lost population, a tenth of a percent, from 2024 to 25. I'm Craig Evans, News Radio 1110 KFAB, Nebraska's news, weather, and traffic station. 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
1: From the A1 United Heating, Air, and Electrical Time Saver Traffic Center, looks like we got some kind of a hazard on 60th Street, just a little bit south of, or north rather, of I-80. Also a crash on 108th at 370, and a stalled vehicle on 72nd northbound at Western. That's going to put it about halfway between Cass and Blondo. That's a look at your roads. I'm Lucy Chapman.
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3: Hey, we got some rain coming, maybe some thunderstorms after a cloudy high of 88 today. A little breezy as well today. We'll see 66 overnight with that rain coming in here. Maybe thunderstorms tonight throughout the early afternoon tomorrow. Cloudy and 80 tomorrow. About the same on Saturday and Sunday with cloudy temperatures in the low 80s and that chance of rain off and on throughout the weekend. Right now, 64 Omaha Council Bluffs, 63 in Lincoln. And now here's Courtney Donahoe.
4: This is a Bloomberg Money Minute, a deal that's expected to create a massive entertainment empire. Billionaire real estate mogul Tilman Fertitta is buying Caesars Entertainment in a $5.7 billion acquisition. He's pursued a merger of his casino and restaurant business with Caesars for years. The plan would combine his Landry's restaurants and Golden Nugget properties with the Las Vegas company. Caesars owns or manages 52 casinos in the U.S. The takeover is subject to regulatory review. Checking on your money, investors are cautious this morning. Stock futures falling as a deal to end the war in Iran remains elusive. Investors continue to monitor negotiations to end the conflict that has fueled inflation. And shoppers are snapping up computers and mobile devices at Best Buy. Shares are soaring in the early trade after the electronics retailer reported sales that topped Wall Street expectations. Consumers, they seem to be holding up in the face of inflation and soaring gas prices. Courtney Donahoe, Bloomberg Radio.
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3: Yeah, like I said, not looking at the possibility of a strong possibility of strong to severe weather over the weekend, but it exists. Thankfully, those temperatures and clouds here starting today will keep that possibility down, but we're watching it anyway here on Nebraska's News, Weather, and Traffic Station. This is News Radio 1110 KFAB. Great to have you with us this morning. Jim Rose here, Lucy Chapman, Courtney Donahoe, Craig Evans. I'm Scott Voorhees. Pleased to welcome onto the program Executive Chairman, President, and CEO of NioCorp. You've been hearing about this, and if you've been paying attention, for decades, it was researchers at UNL in 1970 that said, hey, this little place here, the Elk Creek area of Johnson County, Nebraska, southeast Nebraska, this could be one of the very few places in the entire world where you can mine niobium. And most everyone said, wow, what's niobium? Well,

0: Learning a lot more here recently about rare earth minerals. President Trump certainly knows. China certainly knows. And we now welcome on to talk more about this. Mark Smith, welcome to 1110 KFAB. Good morning.
1: Well, good morning, and thank you for having me.
0: It seemed like this was stalled out for a very, very long time. And then I'm guessing that new administration after the 2024 presidential election may have helped push things along. Where are we now in Johnson County?
1: Well, we have been out there for a very long time, and the patience of everybody down in the Elk Creek area is just deeply, deeply appreciated, by the way. It takes a very long time to do the level of technical work that you need to do in order to get financing for, you know, a mining activity in what we call a green field operation. So, in other words, it's brand new. Nobody's ever mined out there before, and it takes a lot of convincing to get people to put the kind of money up that you need to undertake these projects. So we've done the technical work very carefully. We're very serious about the level of technical work that we do, and it's the highest standards available in the industry when we do our technical work. So yes, it's taken a long time, but we have really gotten to the point where we are de-risked as you would look at a project, and now we are working very hard on the financing, and we're getting really close. We raised over $500 million last year just in equity or cash, and what we're now finalizing is a loan package from the U.S. Export-Import Bank, and that should be, you know, upwards of about $780 million. And when we put the cash together with that debt package, we'll have enough money to undertake a very large construction project and hopefully employ upwards of about 1,200 people during the construction process and employ about 460 or 470 people once it's all built and running and operating 24 hours a day. So we're pretty excited, and I think the local folks are very excited as well.
0: That loan there is under the President's Make More in America initiative. And
1: correct.
0: As I mentioned here, niobium, this is lithium batteries, strengthening steel, a lot of uses for this. Jim Rose.
2: So have you dug any of that stuff out of the ground yet?
1: Well, we have done a tremendous amount of drilling, which then gets core samples for us that are you know, we run in the laboratory and get the analysis on those so we know what the ore grade is going to be. And with those core samples, we can actually take the real ore that's in the ground, and we can run that through all the metallurgical testing that we need to do to make sure that we can actually pull the niobium out of there and make it into a sellable product. So we have used the actual ore in the ground to run those demonstration tests for the metallurgy. So we really know what we have here. We have a fantastic resource. The metallurgy has turned out to be just phenomenal. It's some of the highest recoveries I've ever seen in my 45 years of being in the business. So this is an exciting project, and it's going to really make a difference in southeast Nebraska.
2: Well, and it's going to make a difference if the stuff turns into what Scott mentioned, which would be batteries and other things that are critical, because the United States does not mine precious metals at the floor of the ocean like China does. We just don't believe, at least our policy has been not to do that because it's disruptive to the wildlife down there. China doesn't care. But let me ask you about this, Mr. President. The stock price for NioCorp has been a little bit in flux, reached an all-time high of $13 a share back in 2021, and then it kind of went on a descend, and it's bounced back to about $5 to $6 now. I think you're at about $5.75 or whatnot in the pre-trading. Why is it that because this is such an important thing for the president and it's become such a critical issue for United States domestic and homeland security that people haven't just gone crazy wanting to be a part of this company?
1: You know, I think people take a look at a project like this and they have, an investor has to take a look at this, and before they put money into a company, they want to make sure, are all the technical things correct? And we have, just to put that into perspective, we have a 900-page feasibility study that talks about all the technical aspects of this project, just as solid as it can be. But there's not a lot of people out there that want to read a 900-page technical report before they make that investment. So, you know, there's always this question about is technically do we have, you know, what they say we have, you know, in terms of ore, can we process it, you know, can we make the products? And that's all confirmed in the feasibility study, but it's a long, long reading effort to get through that. Then the next question becomes, can we actually finance this project so we can build it and operate it? And I think that we've really answered that question in a big way in the last year or so, as we've raised a whole bunch of equity to support the construction, and we're getting very close now to getting this EXIM loan as well. So I think that what you're seeing is the gradual increase in confidence in the public. When you take a look at our share price, it's a gradual increase in confidence literally every day as we get closer and closer to having that loan approval. We'll be fully financed and we can start construction. And I suspect that when we are in that unbelievable position that's going to make me very excited here soon, and we say that we have that EXIM loan and it's been authorized by the board of directors of EXIM, I'm pretty sure that you'll see a pretty good bump in the share price the day that we get to announce that. That's going to be a big day.
0: Yeah, Jim,
2: when's that going to be? I'm trading on my phone.
0: Yeah, trading on his phone right now. Just a minute left here. Let's talk about the jobs associated with this. We've heard anything up to 1,200 construction jobs, 450 permanent mining jobs. This is an area here, Tecumseh, Nebraska, that area. It's about an hour and a half or so from Omaha, a little more than an hour from Lincoln. Where are these jobs coming from? And
2: where are you going to put them?
0: Yeah, where are you going to put these people?
1: Yeah, we've been working with all five of the surrounding counties for probably 8 to 10 years now on how do we take care of that issue. I mean, the 1,200 people for construction, you know, that's a huge influx into the southeast corner of Nebraska. So we've been working with the counties to make sure that we have, you know, campsites available, because a lot of the construction folks will come in with their RVs and stay around long enough to do the construction, and then they go off to the next job. But we want to make sure that we have good housing projects, and there's a lot of real estate activity, I'll call it, in the area right now, where people are starting to think about the fact that we're going to have an influx of a lot of people, and let's make sure that they have the right housing. So I think the way that we've been working very cooperatively with all five of the surrounding counties for a number of years now has really prepared us for that situation, and I think that it will actually go over quite smoothly. We also want to hire as many of the local people as we can. And of course, that's not an influx of people. That's people that actually live there right now. And so we're pretty anxious to get the hiring process going. I think that hiring process could start as early as late this year. And that's going to be when people really realize the benefits of having this mine, operating in southeast Nebraska.
0: That'd be
1: great.
0: The
1: country is going to realize how fabulous it is to actually start producing minerals that we don't produce in this country today.
0: And it's a lot of
1: niobium, scandium. Yeah. Yep. I mean, we don't produce any of those. We have to import 100% of those minerals today. We have them in southeast Nebraska. Let's produce them and let's take care of our own.
0: It's a lot easier than trying to get the Russians out of Ukraine or invading Greenland. There's not a lot of that going on in southeast Nebraska, so you
1: That's
0: seem
1: correct.
0: Like you're in the good spot. Executive Chairman, President, CEO of NioCorp. They're online to learn more at niocorp.com. That's NIOCORP. Mark Smith, thank you very much for the time this morning, and good luck with this project. Keep us posted.
1: Thank you very much, and really appreciate having me on here.
0: Absolutely.
1: Thank you very much.
0: Glad to have you here on Nebraska's Morning News, News Radio, 1110 KFAB, traffic, weather, and a news update in 1 minute.
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8: From the A1 United Heating, Air, and Electrical Time Saver Traffic Center, you've got a crash southbound 42nd at Grover. That right lane is blocked. It looks like that's possibly an injury crash. An earlier crash should be in the final clearing stages, 108th and 370. And a stalled vehicle northbound 72nd at Western. That's a look at your roads. I'm Lucy Chapman.
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10: One more hot day before temperatures become a bit more seasonal. Mostly cloudy and 88 today. A chance for showers or storms overnight under cloudy skies with a low of 66. Mostly cloudy and 79 Friday with a 40% chance for afternoon showers or storms. Mostly cloudy and 81 with more rain chances Saturday. I'm Craig Michaels.
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12: Bond is denied for the man accused of killing 21-year-old Micaiah Eggert over the weekend. He'll be back in court in July. No survivors are expected to be found after a chemical tank imploded at a paper mill in Longview, Washington, Tuesday. Two people have been confirmed dead. 9 missing people are presumed dead. 7 other employees are hospitalized. The White House is calling Harambe the gorilla a true patriot. Harambe was fatally shot at the Cincinnati Zoo 10 years ago today after a 4-year-old boy fell into the gorilla exhibit. A social media post from the White House called Harambe an icon and claimed everyone remembers where they were when they heard the news. The tribute ends by saying, "Rest easy to a true patriot." I'm Craig Evans. More news at the top of the hour at News Radio 1110 KFAB.
0: Harambe. A true patriot. No one loved this country more than Harambe. A gorilla. All right. Good morning. Thank you very much for being here with us on Nebraska's Morning News. This is News Radio 1110 KFAB with Lucy Chapman, Craig Evans. I am Scott Voorhees. Jim Rose here. He's got sports brief in just a moment. Are you honestly over there trying to do insider trading by buying shares of NioCorp?
2: No, but I thought about buying it. I talked to Bill Altman about it 3-4 months ago, and it was right around $5 a share then. And we did a little digging. We didn't read the 900-page report, but the concern is how much government money is necessary to make this happen. He has raised $500 million in equity, but they need a lot. And if this thing is wholly dependent on government money, it may not be a great investment. But it could be awesome. If they get that stuff out of the ground and then convert that, they get contracts to convert that into usable products, then not only will Nebraska become the earth minerals capital of the country, but it could be a huge economic boom to this part of the country and to our state. I mean, it really could be massive.
0: Right. Well, and just to clarify here, the phrasing that he used, and I've seen on this, is not money from the government, like taxpayer money, here right. you go, you guys take this and do your thing. It's a loan from the U.S. Import-Export Bank. The president has tried to encourage these loans for domestic mineral mines, which are critical to our nation, through his Make More in America initiative, but it's not a bailout, and it's not, here's money you don't have to pay back. They're describing it as a loan.
2: Well, which, yeah, it's like what GM good. Got. It's like what GM and what Chrysler got during COVID and during the big crash of 2008, 2009. All right, we're going to loan you the money to get back on your feet, but you got to pay it back. And I guess they did.
0: Yeah.
2: And maybe this is the case.
0: Well, if indeed they're able to get what they need from the site there near Tecumseh, they'll have no problem making the money back, paying it back, probably in cash.
2: You'd think not.
0: On day one. We'll see.
2: I'm sure Jane Klebb will get involved and screw this up somehow. Like she did with the Keystone Pipeline.
0: The 1110 KFAB Certified Transmission Sports Brief. Here's Jim Rose.
2: Okay, Scott, good morning, everybody. Little did you know that Lou Holtz has been reincarnated as softball coach at Arkansas. Here he is ahead of tonight's College World Series game against Nebraska.
6: They asked me if I wanted to play Nebraska, and I said, no, nobody wants to play Nebraska. I can understand why. I'd rather play our Sisters of Mercy.
2: Okay, he didn't say that about Nebraska softball. He's still dead, but he would have said that if he was asked, Nebraska and Arkansas in the CWS tonight. Arkansas is very, very good right now, but the Huskers have won 26 in a row. They blew through their Super Regional against Oklahoma State, and they got Jordy Ball Fromm, a pitcher infielder who is the National Player of the Year, who has also won two national titles when she played at Oklahoma. Here's her coach, Rhonda Ravel.
13: Picture of Jordy when she was eight. She had jeans on. She had this little crop top, and she was in her basement thrown against a brick wall. And it started there. She just kept working. And it just shows you that dreams can and do come true when you just really put your mind to something and really work hard. The tenacity of her work, she's just never satisfied.
2: But it's not going to be easy tonight. The Razorbacks have been killing it. They run-ruled each and every one of their NCAA tournament opponents so far. That's five straight run-ruled games. That has never, ever been done before. Their best players are Tiana Bell, who has 18 home runs and 63 RBIs, and Dakota Kennedy, the freshman, who leads them with a .378 batting average, .830 on ESPN2. Husker football got its kickoff times for some of the games this fall. First game, Ohio 11, Bowling Green, North Dakota, night games after 6. The Illinois game is at 7 p.m. on November 6th, and the Iowa game is at 11 o'clock on Black Friday. Kickoff for the Maryland game, October 3, is unclear, but for sure it will not be a night game because that's the homecoming day. Baseball games, KC Royals lose again, 7-0. Garrett Cole, pretty much untouchable. He pitched into the 7th and struck out 10. The Royals are now 12 games under .500 and 10 games back of first-place Cleveland. They have not been mathematically eliminated from the playoffs, but they're getting close. In the National League last night, a couple of games of note and performances of note. Christopher Sanchez of the Philadelphia Phillies pushed his scoreless streak on the mound to 44 and two-thirds innings. That breaks a record that was set in 1911 by Grover Cleveland Alexander of St. Paul, Nebraska. When he was pitching for Philadelphia, he did 41 consecutive innings of scoreless ball. And now that record has been broken by left-hander Christopher Sanchez. Shohei Ohtani opened the game with a 428-foot home run and then gave up zero hits through six innings last night. And the Dodgers defeated Colorado 4-1. Omaha Storm Chasers got beat by Memphis 5-2. Here's a trivia answer for you. Elsa Moran. Who is Elsa Moran? She plays tennis for Lincoln's Standing Bear High School. She won the Class B singles title at the State High School Girls Tennis Meet this week. The school is only 3 years old, and Elsa is their first state champion, team or individual. Sports is news on Nebraska's News, Weather, and Traffic Station. KFAB News Time in the morning, 7:54.
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8: From the A1 United Heating, Air, and Electrical Time Saver Traffic Center, you do have a crash on 42nd and Grover. It's going to be southbound blocking a lane through there. And also watch for delays as that morning rush is still underway. The Dodge Expressway a bit off the pace. The JFK looks pretty good, although a little slow as you make your way towards that I-80 exchange. That's a look at your roads. I'm Lucy Chapman.
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15: 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According to a building permit, the building will have 77 apartment units. The tax increment financing application that was approved last year by the city indicated that the building would also have about 18,000 square feet of ground floor commercial space. And there's your Grow Omaha Minute. I'm Jeff Beals for NAI NP Dodge. 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
0: Cloudy and 88 today with a chance of rain, maybe a thunderstorm overnight and throughout the weekend. 66 tomorrow, then low 80s through Sunday. 64 now in Omaha Council Bluffs, 63 in Lincoln.
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1: That's the inflation story. We saw a jump of 0.4%, 3.8% year over year.
3: That annual inflation rate is up slightly from March. Fox Business Network Cheryl Cassoni also reports there was less economic growth to start this year than first thought.
1: This is a revision down for first quarter GDP. The first read was 2%. Now we're coming down with the second read of 1.6%.
3: Surging oil and gas prices in the Iran conflict are a big part of the inflation story. Oil back up 2% this morning after fighting flared back up as Iran targeted a commercial ship in the Strait of Hormuz.
4: CENTCOM says at least 5 one-way attack drones were spotted and then shot down in this area. A U.S. strike was then conducted against a control station near the city of Bandar Abbas that was about to launch another drone. In response, the Iranians launched a drone and ballistic missile attack against Kuwait, targeting a U.S. base there, according to Iran's IRGC. The Kuwaitis confirmed an attack on their territory that triggered sirens and alerts. CENTCOM released a statement saying U.S. Central Command and regional partners remain vigilant and measured as we continue to defend our forces and interests from unjustified Iranian aggression.
3: Fox's Trey Yingst in Tel Aviv. The Coast Guard will start a new search near the Bahamas for Lynette Hooker, and here's why.
5: A source says GPS data from Brian Hooker's phone shows a location that does not align with what he told investigators. Brian Hooker claims his wife fell overboard during rough waters. He spent 5 days in police custody in the Bahamas, but was never charged with a crime. He has since returned to the U.S.
3: Fox's Carly Shimkus. The search continues today in Washington State through the rubble of a giant chemical tank implosion in a paper mill. 9 workers missing are now presumed dead. 2 others also killed. 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
6: It's 8:02. We've got 67 degrees in Omaha and Council Bluffs, 70 in Lincoln. I'm Craig Evans, News Radio 1110 KFAB. A man walked into Nebraska Medicine after being stabbed last night. His injuries not considered life-threatening, but they are considered critical. Omaha police say he was cut near 50th and Ames around 8:45. The investigation is ongoing. Most public pools in Omaha are scheduled to open Monday, June 1st. Camelot Pool will not open at all this year due to a filtration tank that they can't repair. Repairs and unforeseen maintenance are going to delay the openings of Gallagher Pool and Zerinsky Pool. More than 500 pounds of cocaine is found during a traffic stop on I-80. A Nebraska State Patrol trooper pulled over the driver of an SUV near Milford Wednesday morning for following a semi-truck too closely. During the stop, the trooper says he smelled the odor of a controlled substance and called a canine unit to the scene. The State Patrol says 525 pounds of cocaine and more than 9 grams of heroin were found. The driver, a 23-year-old man from California, was taken into custody. I'm Craig Evans, News Radio 1110 KFAB, Nebraska's news, weather, and traffic station. 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
8: From the A1 United Heating, Air, and Electrical Time Saver Traffic Center, that morning rush is underway, but not seeing heavy traffic on the Dodge Expressway. A little bit slow back to 156. You do have a crash southbound 42nd at Grover, and that has traffic slow all the way back past the interstate. And it's southbound 42nd and Grover. And that's a look at your roads. I'm Lucy Chapman.
0: Maybe going to get that rain here tonight. It's looking likely over the next few days to have some rain showers and maybe even a thunderstorm. Now, this afternoon, clouds come in, a high of 88, a little breezy with an east-southeast breeze gusting to 20 miles per hour at times today. 66 overnight with that chance of rain, maybe a thunderstorm. And then we're kind of in this pattern where we're not looking at full rainout days tomorrow through Sunday, but there's a chance of rain, maybe a thunderstorm every day, every night, every overnight, with lows in the, or rather highs in the low 80s, tomorrow through Sunday. Right now, 67 in Omaha Council Bluffs, 70 in Lincoln, and a Bloomberg market update in just a minute here on News Radio 1110 KFAB.
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13: 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Shoppers are spending more at Dollar Tree. Sales at the discount chain rose 3.5% last quarter. Dollar Tree has been shifting its strategy away from selling items for a dollar and offering a wider assortment of products at higher price points. The retailer has been attracting wealthier shoppers looking for deals in the face of higher gas prices. Shares are surging in the early trade. Iran and the U.S. are accusing each other of violating the ceasefire in the three-month war after Washington struck military targets in Iran for the second time this week. Stock futures are looking at losses, though both sides say the truce remains intact. And Meta is selling consumer subscriptions to its Meta AI chatbot for the first time to help offset its investments in artificial intelligence. There will be two tiers for users. People can continue to use the Meta AI chatbot for free for image and video generation, but will eventually run into a limit. Courtney Donahoe, Bloomberg Radio.
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0: Absolutely. Bring them in. Get in here. Come on. Hang out. This is Nebraska's Morning News. I'm Scott Voorhees here with Courtney Donahoe, Jim Rose, Craig Evans, the incomparable Lucy Chapman as well. We're right here on News Radio 1110 KFAB. And right now we're snacking on Indian food. It is not Indian breakfast food, but if you eat some of this is this chicken marsala? If you have it for breakfast, it is Indian food for breakfast. Thanks to Tikka Talk. They are part of the Taste of Omaha event this weekend, Heartland of America Park. And you can go down there and have whatever you want whenever you want it. Of course, you got to buy it or work at the radio station where they bring us food for free and try and get us to talk about it, which we always fall for.
15: So, you know, as yes. early as you get up, is it really breakfast? Is it really?
0: Yeah.
15: Okay.
0: It's still morning.
15: Okay.
0: So, yeah, I'll eat this. Absolutely. So the president now wants to put out $250 bills with his face on it. This is as his signature is about to turn up on U.S. currency, which is not completely unheard of, but a rarity for a sitting president. But the Treasury chief and other people are urging the Bureau of Engraving and Printing to prep some prototypes of a $250 bill in honor of the nation's 250th anniversary commemoration with the president's face on it. Why would he do this? Just to tick you off. It doesn't take much. I also like the story here from The Hill this morning. There's an Ebola strain going around there causing a lot of problems in the Congo. This is a nation in Africa, and The Hill and World Health Organization officials are blaming the spread of the Ebola virus in this remote area of Africa on President Donald J. Trump. It's his fault.
15: Do tell me how.
0: Well, I don't know exactly. They're concerned over the president's preparedness and response. Preparedness. He's not the president of Congo. He's not the president of Uganda.
15: But even if they were talking about the preparedness here for a possibility of such an event, How can you be prepared for something that doesn't happen here?
0: I know. I'm just reading the story here from The Hill, and I'll read what the first paragraph says. An Ebola outbreak in the Democratic Republic of Congo is fast outpacing containment efforts in the region as questions and concerns mount in the U.S. over the Trump administration's preparedness and response. Well, he have nothing to do with it. This is in Africa. Now, there have been some Americans in the region, and the president has said if any Americans test positive for the Ebola virus, we're going to get them the care they need, but they're not coming to Omaha. The biocontainment unit here is full. We already got the hantavirus cruise ship passengers here in Omaha. So where is he going to send them? Kenya. Because the citizens of Kenya can just outrun the Ebola virus if indeed it gets out.
15: Because the citizens of Kenya are used to dealing with Ebola and know what to do?
16: No, they're great cross-country runners.
0: Yeah.
16: You ever watch the Boston Marathon?
0: Yeah, they're very, very fast.
16: Or maybe the Olympics.
0: They run forever. But to Lucy's point, Ebola does pop up in Africa from time to time. And if you don't want the Ebola virus, you need to avoid close contact with people who are showing open symptoms of the Ebola virus. In other words, if you're out trolling for some lovin' on a Thursday night
16: she pulls out a jar of Ebola?
0: Yeah, no, if you have someone who just has openly Ebola symptoms, maybe don't hop into the sack with that person. Let me know if I can help you with anything else. And I think the people of Africa know this.
16: What symptoms are we talking about? Foaming at the mouth.
0: Bleeding from everywhere. Yeah. Really, really bad fever. You know, all the stuff that your wife tells you when she says she's not interested.
16: Yeah.
0: You know, I don't know who is teaming with the Ebola virus and is like, oh, I'm so close to death. But on my way out, what are you doing?
16: One more.
0: How are you doing?
16: Yeah.
0: And who would? So, I don't understand that. I don't understand where this is the president's fault. There's a lot of things I don't understand. Oh,
16: the president's responsible for everything wrong in the world. Just listen to Democrats.
0: Yeah. All right. Thank you. That's Jim Rose. He's got Sports Brief, traffic, weather, and a news update shortly here on Nebraska's Morning News. This is Scott Voorhees first. 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
8: 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Traffic is light on I-80 between 680 and 480. I'll call it light to moderate, right around 84th Street. It usually gets a little bit slow. That earlier crash southbound on 42nd at Grover, that's still causing some slowdowns for you through there. And 120th between Pacific and Dodge. You've got road work there at various points. That's a look at your roads. I'm Lucy Chapman.
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25: From the guardingyournestegg.com weather center, here's your forecast.
26: One more hot day before temperatures become a bit more seasonal. Mostly cloudy and 88 today. A chance for showers or storms overnight under cloudy skies with a low of 66. Mostly cloudy and 79 Friday with a 40% chance for afternoon showers or storms. Mostly cloudy and 81 with more rain chances Saturday. I'm Craig Michaels.
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6: President Trump's order to reclassify marijuana as a less harmful drug is challenged by Nebraska Attorney General Mike Hilgers. He and attorneys general from two other states say a regular rulemaking process was not followed. A federal judge is allowing President Trump to move ahead with an executive order that puts limits on mail-in voting. Trump signed an order back in March calling for a list of confirmed U.S. citizens eligible to vote in each state and requiring the U.S. Postal Service to only deliver ballots to voters on each state's approved mail-in ballot list. Muslims undergoing the annual Hajj pilgrimage perform the ritual stoning of the devil Wednesday outside Mecca, Saudi Arabia. The heat did not stop the faithful from throwing stones at a pillar representing Satan. Some 1.7 million people are participating in this year's pilgrimage. I'm Craig Evans. More news at the bottom of the hour at News Radio 1110 KFAB.
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0: Yesterday was fun. That was Gary Saddlemeyer and Jim Rose hosting the KFAB comment line. More fun today as Chip Maxwell is back in there today and tomorrow before Gene Stothert back on Monday here on News Radio 1110 KFAB. Jim Rose with Sports Brief momentarily. Lucy Chapman, Craig Evans right there. I'm Scott Voorhees. We all love Dolly Parton, right?
16: Sure.
0: Have you ever met anyone who's like, can't stand her? Is there anyone out there? Now, maybe you don't own all of her albums or anything.
16: It's not to like.
0: But is there anyone out there who's like, oh, I hate Dolly Parton? Is there anyone on the planet?
8: I think she made some people mad.
16: She's not hateable.
8: Over the last, early on in the COVID.
0: What'd she do?
8: Pushing the vaccine.
0: I
8: mean, a lot of people did.
0: Yeah.
8: And I think that they all kind of maybe... Right. Well, but she did have...
0: you're right. I hate Dolly Parton.
8: No, you do not hate Dolly Parton. Dolly Parton is America's sweetheart.
0: Yes.
16: Yeah, all of her.
0: She has a new thing here. She is opening...
16: Was she 80?
0: She's opening up a travel stop, a little truck stop.
16: Dolly World.
0: A convenience store, yeah.
16: Dolly Stop.
0: This is about an hour south of Nashville, along I-65. You're heading down near Cornersville, Tennessee. It's Dolly's Tennessee and Travel Stop. You'll note it by the two conical objects on top of the store. That's
16: We couldn't get through this conversation without some reference.
0: See it from a mile away. You can go get yourself a cup of ambition. That's a song reference there. Lucy got it. Now the 1110 KFAB Certified Transmission Sports Brief, Jim Rose.
16: All right, Scott, good morning, everybody. Husker softball takes the first step toward a national title tonight. Game one of the College World Series from Oklahoma City. They're playing the Razorbacks of Arkansas. Nebraska has a weapon all to its own. Jordy Ball Fromm, the National Player of the Year, also a two-times national champ when she played at Oklahoma. Coach Rhonda Revelle has been in this business a long time and says, I ain't never seen anything like her.
2: She just does things that are at a different level. I've coached a lot of players, but I don't know that I can say that I've coached a player that has just more intention on what the end goal is for her. And not even necessarily with awards. I'm not talking awards at all. The end goal of how she wants a pitch to feel.
16: The Papillion native came home to make it easier for her family to watch her play. And looky here.
3: The whole year we've been so focused on winning the pitch that we're in. This is a goal that our team had from the very beginning. But it was never something that we spent all this time talking about. Because in order to get here, it's really hard. And a lot goes into that. And a lot of the right things have to happen. So, it's awesome. We're just soaking in the environment. But yeah, now that we are here, it's right back to the same thing. Head down, one pitch at a time. But it's pretty cool because this team has worked really hard and grown a lot in order to be here.
16: Now, Arkansas is good. They have incredible offensive numbers. They are led by two transfers, Davison and Bell, and a freshman All-American named Dakota Kennedy, who leads them in hitting. They run-ruled every one of their postseason opponents in getting to the College World Series. 8:30 tonight live on ESPN2. In the big leagues, KC Royals lose again to the Yankees. Final score 7-0. Michael Massey is sort of speaking for the team when he says, we got to look down and see if there's anything in there.
5: Got to make aggressive plays, and offense is struggling a little bit, so get a chance to score and make a play. I think that's the whole... It's kind of the theory of offense is make the other team make a play.
16: They're just not playing aggressive baseball right now, and that's one of the reasons they're 12 games under 500 and 10 games out of first place. Omaha Storm Chasers got beat by Memphis 5-2. Here's a new one. Josh Jacobs, the running back for the Green Bay Packers, was released from jail yesterday, one day after he was arrested on suspicion of domestic abuse. They got a call from his significant other, or one of them, but after a one-day investigation, the cops let him go without any charges filed. That means they may have evidence that he didn't do anything. At the state high school golf tournaments, the best round belonged to Carter Honans of Lincoln East. He birdied the first four holes of Meadowlark Hills Golf Course in Kearney. That meant a 66 for the day. One shot better than teammate Zach Erstad, the son of the former Husker and big leaguer Darren Erstad. He shot 67. Lots of birdies all day, but one guy made a 10 at number two. The Spartans only lead Elkhorn South by one shot in the team competition. Pius leads Class B, Fremont Bergen leads Class C, and the Creighton High Bulldogs lead Class D. One more round today, and that's it. Sports is news on Nebraska's News, Weather, and Traffic Station. We got the Rosie DiGenosi in 27 minutes. KFAB News Time in the morning, 8:23.
0: And from the talk back, Mike, sorry you caught me with chicken tikka masala in my mouth. From Tikka Talk at the Taste of Omaha this week.
16: Yummy.
0: It's a little Indian cuisine for breakfast. From the talk back, Mike, anywhere you are with our free iHeartRadio app, you can send us a message with your own voice. This is the response to whether President Trump is responsible for Ebola in Africa.
7: DJT is at fault because he dismantled USAID. Where do you think all the preventative health care was coming in Africa? Okay. You reap what you sow.
16: Right. Well, here's what you need to know, that a lot of the money that went through those NGOs, never wound up helping the people that it was supposed to help. Just
0: never
16: so you
0: went
16: know,
0: to doctors, never no, went
16: never
0: to nurses,
16: went to the people.
0: Never went to
16: a very small percentage actually gets to the people who need it. Most of it gets funneled through NGOs, executives, LLCs, and other things that enrich the people involved, but they don't actually serve the purpose.
8: What's preventative?
0: If there's something preventative,
8: why aren't we taking care of it here?
0: Yeah, sure.
8: Doing it with our own selves.
0: That, by the way, is if the money even gets over to Africa. A lot of it went right over to Tim Walz, who then took that around into the Harris-Walz campaign for the presidency. There are a lot of different things that could be looked into there, but wash your hands and don't have relations with someone who has open Ebola symptoms. There, how much did that cost? Where do you send my government aid? All right, now let's get to Time Saver Traffic with Lucy Chapman.
8: From the A1 United Heating, Air, and Electrical Time Saver Traffic Center, that on-ramp to 75 southbound at Harlan Drive, you're going to find delays, and that's going to be a problem for you. Also, I-80 looks like you're in pretty good shape between 680 and 480. That earlier crash southbound 42nd at Grover, still causing a little bit of a slowdown there. That's a look at your roads. I'm Lucy Chapman.
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0: Cloudy and 88 today with rain moving in tonight. Maybe a thunderstorm, 66 for a low, and then rain, thunderstorm possibilities throughout the weekend. Highs in the low 80s, 67 now in Omaha, Council Bluffs. 70 in Lincoln, Fox and KFAB News updates next.
16: Did you have your HVAC system running last night about 10 o'clock, 11 o'clock? Yeah, and did you wake up with sweat? Maybe your thing isn't working very well. And if it isn't working very well, that's not going to get better on its own. Jim Rose for O'Flaherty Services. Now, we have a lot of really good HVAC companies in Omaha, but this is the best one. And the reason it's the best one is because they really, truly do care about what response comes from you when it's over. Oh, gee, that's a big check I had to write. 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
19: News. I'm Therese Crowley. Iran will either make a deal or the U.S. will finish the job, says President Trump, while U.S. forces launch more defensive strikes against Iran attack drones. And the president warns Oman not to join Iran tolling the Strait of Hormuz or will blow up Oman.
21: It's got to be perfect. I'm not going to do this. I didn't do this to get a crummy agreement.

0: 2024. A Raymond Central substitute teacher who is accused of making inappropriate and concerning statements to students is entering a plea. 44-year-old Samuel Carman of Lincoln pleaded not guilty to two counts of disturbing the peace. Deputies were called to Raymond Central Junior and Senior High School last month after Carman allegedly made disturbing comments to sixth-grade band and choir students. The comments led to several students leaving the classroom to call for help. A new map from the Centers for Disease Control shows Lone Star ticks are spreading across Illinois, Iowa, and into Nebraska. Those are the ticks that cause a beef allergy called alpha-gal syndrome. Turns out, Lone Star ticks have been here for many years.
1: You know, we have records probably going back 20, 30 years at this point, at least as early as 1990 here in the state. A lot of this data hasn't been officially published. So even though some of this data is shared with places like the CDC that can create these maps, unfortunately, they're oftentimes dealing with incomplete information.
0: Entomologist Ryan Smith, meats affected by the allergy include beef, pork, lamb, wild game like venison, and animal fats. Meats not affected include chicken and fish. I'm Craig Evans, News Radio 1110 KFAB, Nebraska's news, weather, and traffic station, online at kfab.com/news. 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
2: From the A1 United Heating, Air, and Electrical Time Saver Traffic Center, that morning rush is already over. It's easing on the Dodge Expressway, the JFK, all of your main thoroughfares. And you still will probably sit through an extra light at 120th and Pacific, also at 114th and Pacific and 72nd and Dodge. Watch for delays on 120th. From Pacific to Dodge, along that entire stretch of road, you'll have various lane restrictions there. That's a look at your roads. I'm Lucy Chapman.
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6: Now here's that weather watch. Cloudy, 88 today as we get a pretty decent east-southeast breeze this afternoon, gusting to about 20 miles per hour. 66 overnight with rain and thunderstorms moving in. And that chance of rain sticks out around through the weekend as we get temperatures in the low 80s as highs throughout the weekend. Right now, 67 Omaha Council Bluffs, 70 in Lincoln. See what's going on Wall Street here just moments into this trading Thursday morning. And little change here for the S&P. S&P is down just 5 points at 75.14. The Dow is down 162 at 50,481. The NASDAQ starts off today down 33 points at 26,640.
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6: And Chip Maxwell's back in here for the KFAB comment line this morning, just after 10 o'clock. Hi there, I'm Scott Voorhees here with Lucy Chapman, Craig Evans, Jim Rose. Welcome back to the program here. Fox News political analyst Eben Brown joins us back on 1110 KFAB. Had a cabinet meeting yesterday, and like a lot of these Trump cabinet meetings goes, a lot of the meeting is open to the media. It's shown for anyone who wants to watch it. They go around the table a little bit. What did we learn yesterday, Eben?
10: Well, I think the big focus was really on matters having to do with Iran and the president insisting Iran will never have a nuclear weapon and that they are dealing with at least one faction of the Iranian regime that wants to make a deal. But every time that happens, we've seen it in the press. The other factions of the Iranian side say they haven't agreed to anything and they're demanding the U.S. leave and pay them money and so on and so forth. Kind of ridiculous demands for the Iranians to make. But the president, what was perhaps, I think, interesting or telling is that the president was asked if this ongoing conflict with Iran will have ramifications at the midterms, and he flat out said he didn't care, that his goal was to make sure Iran never has a nuclear weapon.

0: happen.
1: Yeah,
0: and certainly an interesting thing to hear from a politician, a president of the United States, who's, you know, normally you're considering or concerned about, you know, how things affect downstream elections and whatnot, especially if you're the president and you're worried about who has control of Congress, especially, I think, for President Trump, because if the Democrats win control of the House, there will likely be an impeachment. If they win control of the Senate, too, there could very likely be a removal. He seems to not care about that anymore. So that's I think that's rather telling about how serious he takes the scenario of Iran not being fundamentally changed. So that it does not pursue nuclear weapons and pursue mass destructive global war the way that they so often brag they are.
1: Yeah, there's a lot that one can take from a comment like that. And the president has made comments similar to that now a couple of times here in the last 2 or 3 weeks where they ask about gas prices or the effect on the midterms. And he says, I don't care. The goal was to make sure that Iran doesn't have nukes. You know, if Iran gets nukes, we won't have midterm elections. They might blow us off the face of the earth. Some people take that as his let them eat cake, you know, Trump encrusted golden cake, you know, that kind of a thing. But, you know, it's anyone who hates the president's going to hate him no matter what he says, no matter how he says it. What did we learn from some of the others there? This was Mark Wayne Mullins. I think this was his first, you know, televised cabinet meeting, and he stepped up it a little bit into, or he stepped into the role a little bit yesterday that I saw.
0: He's certainly gotten full into his job already. I think that was pretty quick. One of the things that he was talking about was drawing up plans to halt international flights in cities where they process so-called sanctuary cities, where they are in processing illegal migrants. So if they close down the customs and they can't have international flights into those cities, that's one less way for people who are evading immigration control to get into the country. So this is something that not only has a tactical benefit there, but also could have severe economic impacts. If let's just take Chicago, for instance. If international business types can't fly into Chicago, and they can't fly in and out of Chicago because of a lack of customs checkpoints, they might decide to not continue to have an office or a factory or something in Chicago. And that has a lot of downstream effects. So this is certainly a way to pressure these sanctuary cities to perhaps make some changes and come in line with federal law.
1: 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Thank you very much for the time this morning.
0: You bet.
1: Here on News Radio 1110 KFAB, this is another example where, as we talked about a couple of hours ago, Jill Biden, the former first lady, was talking with CBS News. We've seen a little bit and piece of this before they air the entire thing Sunday evening, but she said that she was concerned that Joe Biden had been in the midst of suffering a stroke in that debate between Trump and Biden in 2024. Well, even after that, his team, President Biden's team, and Jill Biden would come out there and say, oh, yeah, Joe is sharp as a tack. And I tell you what, we get into these cabinet meetings, and he's just running circles around everyone. He's got so much energy. He is on point, and people are really struggling to keep up with him. He is so focused. But they never televised any of that. They never had the reporters go in there and talk with the president or his cabinet about, hey, how's everything going in here? Let's go talk to everybody. None of that ever happened. President Trump does it. You can disagree with what you hear. You can't disagree with the transparency. And now the media is looking at these cabinet meetings going, well, it's a pep rally for Trump. He goes around. He's like, all right, you, Vice President Vance, JD, say some nice things about me. Marco, say some nice things about me, you know, and they're all too happy to comply. But you can either look at that as they're sucking up to the boss, or you've got a united front here, whether it's on Iran or domestic this or whatever is going on. And they also, the media then keeps track of how many of these cabinet members call Democrats names in these meetings. So at least some of them are televised. You can't televise the secret conversations that would go on behind closed doors, but
2: Well, they're
1: they go out there and then they talk to the media about it.
2: They're not going to the Situation Room, and they're not going into the president's private quarters, but they're just about everywhere else in that building, and they're there all the time. And this president absolutely wastes not one opportunity to speak in front of a live microphone or an electrified camera, unlike his predecessor. You just look at the number of times that he engaged with the news media during his 4 years in the White House, and Trump has done that 10x. This is such a stark contrast. And remember, he said this is going to be the most transparent administration. You know what? Absolutely did not happen because his people shielded him. Look, if it walks like a duck and quacks like a duck, it's one. You know, trust your eyes and your ears. We kept getting gaslighted by the news media, and we kept getting gaslighted by the Biden White House saying, well, what you see is not really happening. Remember when Karine Jean-Pierre said, well, all of these are fake videos.
1: Right.
2: These videos of the president shaking hands with a ghost, these videos of the president falling asleep, these videos of the president falling down, that never actually happened. That's just fake videos invented by Republican and conservative operatives. So we were gaslighted, but our eyes and our ears saw something else. And at least with Trump, what you see is what you get. What you hear is what you get. Now, you may, again, disagree with it. You may say this is the wrong path. But I love it when Democrats stand up there now and they'll say, well, this gas increase, gas price increases is just killing our country. And it's all Donald Trump's fault. We need to get out of Iran right now so that we can lower gas prices so people can buy gas. Okay, well, how much do you think gas is going to cost if Iran uncorks a nuclear weapon somewhere? How much do you think the stock market will drop if a suitcase nuke goes off? This is what's so infuriating about the opposition. You can be the loyal opposition in D.C. In fact, it's part of our culture. It's part of our American way. But when it comes to national security, it used to be everybody agreed that can't happen.
1: Okay? I just know one thing for certain. Trying to eat spicy Indian food for breakfast and then talk on the radio is a really bad mix.
2: Do that.
1: I'm not going to do that anymore. Okay. Now we got traffic, weather, and a news update. The Rosie DiGiannozzi all coming up next.
2: Hell, somebody's got to be the professional on this program. I guess that's me, Jim Rose, for Corwin Toyota Bellevue. And our lease special's going to go on just another, 3 days because we're open on Sundays. That's right, we're open on Sundays. So 3 more days to try to get your hands on this Tundra SR5 for just $499 a month. 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
5: From the A1 United Heating, Air, and Electrical Time Saver Traffic Center, that morning rush is over. You've got some room to move on I-80 between 680 and 480. 480 looks good if you're heading into the downtown area. However, once you get downtown, of course, lots of construction there. And construction on 680, both north and southbound at Pacific. That's a look at your roads. I'm Lucy Chapman.
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8: One more hot day before temperatures become a bit more seasonal. Mostly cloudy and 88 today. A chance for showers or storms overnight under cloudy skies with a low of 66. Mostly cloudy and 79 Friday with a 40% chance for afternoon showers or storms. Mostly cloudy and 81 with more rain chances Saturday. I'm Craig Michaels.
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10: Critical injuries for a man who was stabbed last night. He walked into a hospital after being cut near 50th and Ames. The Department of Justice is launching a criminal investigation into E. Jean Carroll. The DOJ investigation reportedly focuses on whether Carroll committed perjury during testimony linked to her two lawsuits against President Trump. Vermont has passed a concert ticket bill that places a cap on how much a ticket can be resold for. Now, in the state of Vermont, a ticket cannot be resold on the secondary market for more than 110% of its original price. This makes Vermont the only state to put a limit on secondary market ticket sales. I'm Craig Evans. More news at the top of the hour at News Radio 1110 KFAB.
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1: This is Nebraska's Morning News, News Radio 1110 KFAB. Jim Rose with the Rosie DiGenosi in just a couple of minutes. I'm Scott Voorhees. There's Lucy Chapman. Craig Evans, glad to have you with us here on News Radio 1110 KFAB, where the governor of New Jersey is demanding a closer look at the immigration lockup, where detainees have launched a hunger strike over conditions there that they describe as unsafe and degrading. This is people who have been detained by ICE. These are bad guys. These are some of your criminals, your drug lords, your murderers, gang members, jaywalkers, and the worst people you could possibly think of. Those who don't let you zipper merge and are in the country illegally. They've been detained. They put in the, do they have a cute name for the Newark? I can't think of.
2: Like the Jersey, the Jersey clink, the Jersey lockup, something like that.
1: They're going to be something there. But anyway, they're in there, and some of them are saying, we want food that is commensurate with our ethnicity and our religious beliefs. And they said, maybe you don't understand how this works. You are in jail. You're going to get the food that we give you. We'll make every effort, which is every effort we feel like making, to make sure you have calories and sustenance. But we're not going crazy with this. And they're like, all right, fine, we won't eat. And now you got politicians out there and the governor of New Jersey out there on Memorial Day vandalizing, trying to start a riot there outside of this facility in New Jersey on Memorial Day. They're out there trying to battle security around this ICE detention center because there are some people in there who decided they don't want to eat. I bet they eat when they're about to die. Are they willing to die for this cause of the protesters out there shouting vulgar comments at members of ICE?
2: We're not even sure how accurate those reports are either, by the way.
1: No. All right, now it's time for the Rosie DiGenosi. Here's Jim.
2: Okay, Scott, good morning, everybody. Just what is a Hall of Fame? Well, the definition is easy. It's a place where we keep a list of folks who were really good at what they do. So, for who is a Hall of Fame? People who are in it, their friends and family, the people who decide who's in it, just for posterity. I like halls of fame. I like to remember people and feats that brought joy or inspiration. Gives me a sense of pride of place, especially if they're one of ours. Well, tonight, six more of ours reach a certain degree of immortality with the 2026 class of the Omaha Sports Hall of Fame. If they haven't already, remembering their feats will marry pride and joy in you. Terrence Crawford should be dead. The group with which he ran and got into trouble as a wayward North Omaha juvenile delinquent found him one night a fraction of an inch from a mortal gunshot wound. But despite the anger, the resentment, no strong male authority figure anywhere. Crawford found a more productive method for his dramatic mood swings, the boxing ring. It worked out. He retired last year, 42-0, the only to win four world championships in four weight classes and holding them simultaneously. A boxer's career may be short, but Bud's influence can span the generations. Bud's investment in the old neighborhood and his youth boxing academy ensures a bunch of Bud's to be might not have to hear the whiz of a bullet to know that there's a different pathway out. Laura Spanheimer, after winning the all-class gold medal in the 1600 as a freshman, she remains one of Marion High School's most versatile champions. All-state in basketball, gold medalist in track and cross-country, to Creighton basketball, all-conference there, and still the all-time career leader in steals. When Niles Paul was 12, his mom died. His father, sure the rough streets around D.C. would corrupt the young man, moved him to Omaha. Still angry about the cards life dealt him, he turned to sports. It saved his life and showcased rare physical skills. Prep football All-American, 19 points and 12 rebounds per game in basketball, 5 gold medals in track and field, all Big Ten at Nebraska before 8 years in the NFL. Niles never forgot. Only he and the North High coaches knew for all those years. The new jerseys and the cleats for every Viking each fall came from him. Make no mistake, your high school can affect your stock. Abe Lincoln High in Council Bluffs is no sports factory, never has been. So it took a star pitcher, John Lieber, just a little longer to get noticed. But when pro baseball found him, his star took off. From high school to junior college, then South Alabama, before the Kansas City Royals made him their second-round pick in 1992. Played in 4 big league cities, was the Cubs' opening day starter in 2000, picked for the 2001 All-Star Game. His fastball, slider, and changeup helped him win 131 in the big leagues and over 1,500 strikeouts. About the time he graduated high school over at Westside, Tony Schrager was on life's up escalator. With each step, he was rising higher and higher. Prep All-American, member of the gold medal-winning USA Junior National Team. After sharpening his brain in the Ivy League, he started 2 seasons at shortstop for the powerhouse Stanford Cardinal. Led them to the College World Series. The Cubs made him their sixth-round pick. Through trades and injuries, he kept battling to make the dream of playing in the majors come true. Well, it never happened. But as the subject of a popular documentary on the tall odds and obstacles every minor league baseball player faces, Schrager became a flesh and blood symbol of how an unwavering faith in yourself is always transferable. And the Lady Bears of Bryan High's 1981 girls basketball squad, undefeated 26-0, state champs. The school was only 10 years old at the time. That's pretty early to set an almost unreachable standard. But it's still there 45 years later. These are the levers, the springs, and sprockets of a time machine. If you haven't been in one for a while, give it a try. It gives you a feeling you just don't get every day. That's it for now. KFAB News Time in the morning, 8:55.
1: 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Here's Lucy Chapman.
5: From the A1 United Heating, Air, and Electrical Time Saver Traffic Center, that morning rush is easing, but you're still going to be running up on construction. If you're heading downtown, 18th to 20th along Cumming Street, you'll see delays there. That's a look at your roads. I'm Lucy Chapman.
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1: Looking at a chance of rain starting tonight throughout the weekend, not thinking that it's going to be full rainouts Friday, Saturday, or Sunday afternoon, but there's the chance of a little rain here or there, maybe a thunderstorm popping up. After a high of 88, we back into the low 80s for high temperatures tomorrow through Sunday, with that chance of rain starting tonight and possible throughout the weekend. Right now, 67 in Omaha Council Bluffs, 70 in Lincoln.
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31: It's an egregious ceasefire violation. I'm Dave Anthony, Fox News. That's what the U.S. military says about Iran targeting a commercial ship with drones. The drones were shot down by American forces, and then Iran fired missiles at Kuwait that country shot down. And Fox's Trey Inks reports from Tel Aviv.
32: The exchange of fire comes amid efforts to reach a deal between the United States and Iran and the ongoing conflict between Israel and Iran's largest proxy, Hezbollah. The IDF overnight launched a series of heavy strikes targeting the southern Lebanese city of Tyre and further north in Sidon after evacuation orders were given. At least 8 people were killed.
31: Now, that continued volatility amid talks trying to end that conflict has oil prices rising back up this morning. And we have new updates to the economy. Fox's Ginny Cassola has them.
33: The numbers on inflation and the economy are mixed. The PCE price index for April found inflation up 0.4%, a little lighter than expected. For the year ending in April, though, the increase was 3.8%. Also, the gross domestic product for the start of the year has been revised lower. Economic growth measured by the GDP came in at 1.6%.
31: That is less than expected and less than the initial 2% GDP report. The days-long anti-ICE protest rages on outside an immigration detention facility in Newark, New Jersey.
34: Quit your job and kill
0: yourself!
1: Quit your job and kill yourself!
31: As protesters confront ICE agents angry over reports some detainees inside are on a hunger strike over living conditions, which Homeland Security Secretary Mark Wayne Mullen denies are bad, telling Fox,
2: not only we provide them a safe place to stay and the food and a place to sleep, but we're also giving them a convenience store to be able to buy products out of. So we're going above and beyond.
31: Breaking tennis news out of Paris, Yannick Sinner, the number one men's seed at the French Open, just lost, knocked out in the second round of the second Grand Slam tournament of the year. 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
3: A man walked into Nebraska Medicine after being stabbed last night. His injuries are not life-threatening, but they are considered critical. Omaha police say he was cut near 50th and Ames around 8:45. The investigation is ongoing. A man accused in a deadly Omaha shooting was denied bond during his court appearance yesterday. Denzel Gaines is facing charges that include second-degree murder following the death of 21-year-old Micaiah Eggert. She was shot and killed Sunday. Gaines will appear in court next July 6th. Most public pools in Omaha are scheduled to open Monday, June 1st. Camelot Pool will not open at all this year due to a filtration tank that they can't repair. Repairs and unforeseen maintenance will delay the openings of Gallagher Pool and Zarensky Pool. Construction is underway on a development project in Little Bohemia. A mixed-use development at 14th and William Streets will include 154 apartment units and 9,000 square feet of commercial space. I'm Craig Evans.
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4: One more hot day before temperatures become a bit more seasonal. Mostly cloudy and 88 today. A chance for showers or storms overnight under cloudy skies with a low of 66. Mostly cloudy and 79 Friday with a 40% chance for afternoon showers or storms. Mostly cloudy and 81 with more rain chances Saturday. I'm Craig Michaels.
5: 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It's 9:03 here on Nebraska's News, Weather, and Traffic Station. I'm Scott Voorhees. Did you hear those chants during the Fox News update? 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

0: Good morning, and thank you so much for spending some time with us here on News Radio 1110 KFAB with Lucy Chapman. I am Scott Voorhees. Lucy, I don't know if you heard that report from Fox News a moment ago. They played some of the chant that was happening at that detention center in Newark. We talked about this about 20 minutes ago on Nebraska's Morning News. And then I heard, you know, some of the vulgarity shouted at ICE. And it's nothing that I haven't heard before, because it's been shouted at ICE. You know, the masked Gestapo out there detaining American citizens and murdering people. And, you know, we heard all of that invective and lies and horrible stuff and curse words and all that. We've also heard that before that shouted at law enforcement. Got to defund the police. All cops are pigs. You know, that kind of thing. Put wings on pigs. Let's kill some cops. You know, they're horrible thing. And then apparently now they no longer want to murder members of law enforcement. Instead, the chant that you just heard played back there in that Fox News report was these protesters around the ICE detention center in Newark, New Jersey, shouting at ICE, quit your job and kill yourself. Which is not only a hideous, horrible chant, but if they quit their job, why would they need to then go and step in front of a train? If the idea was, we don't want these guys doing the job of ICE anymore. Well, if they quit, do they also, they need to die?
1: That's how much hate that is just seething through that group. And if any of those folks had ever been the victim of a crime at the hands of somebody that is here illegally, it would change their opinion for sure. And I hope they don't.
0: Right.
1: I would love to see their opinions change, but not it for that reason.
0: Let's also examine that point. Law enforcement's law enforcement. Whether it's someone walking Main Street in small town America, whether they are one of thousands of police officers in big cities across the country, whether they are members of the Immigration Customs Enforcement or Border Patrol. These are members of law enforcement. They are out there to enforce the laws. It is against the law to do certain things in this country. It's extra specially against the law to do certain things in this country when you're not in the country legally. But to take it away from just being a foreigner, an illegal immigrant foreigner for a second, which some people either want to or think that other people want to make them somehow worse than anyone else. It's not about that. It's about you're not supposed to be in this country. Many of these people have been actually deported several times and they keep working their way back into this country. Or they've been marked for deportation. They just decided not to show up for deportation hearings. So be that as it may, you have members of law enforcement, doesn't matter which department, who have detained people who have broken the law. And Lucy, you just said, if you've ever been a victim of a crime, how can you look at these people out there protesting the law enforcement who have taken dangerous criminals off the street and detained them? That's what a detention center is. You are in detention. You got to sit over here and think about what you've done. How can people who have been victims of crimes, whether they've lost loved ones thanks to violence, drug overdoses pushed by the peddlers, like several of those locked up there in Newark and other places across the country, they've lost family members, friends, loved ones. They've also lost tax dollars based on the bilking that has gone on from people and organizations standing up for the rights of people who have no rights in this country. They're in the country illegally, but they take all those tax dollars and they funnel them through these leering centers in Minnesota or whatever. And you're sitting there in this country trying to do everything right. You don't get the benefits of a lot of people who are suddenly just shoveled benefits. You're taxpayer-funded benefits, and you've also been a victim of a crime. And then you turn on the TV and you see elected representatives and some people who are neighbors, co-workers, probably a lot of teachers who are now out for the summer. What are we going to do all summer? We're going to protest. So let's go over to this place. Delaney Hall is this this 1,000-bed detention center that's one of the president's immigration enforcement centers in the region. This is in Newark, New Jersey. And these guys are out there protesting at law enforcement, encouraging members of law enforcement to kill themselves because they have detained dangerous criminals and gotten them off the streets. Not to go over there and tell them, hey, thanks. Not to go over there and go, hey, make sure those people get due process. And you can have a debate over whether if you're in the country illegally, you have due process. Well, be that as it may, to go over there, they're pepper spraying members of ICE and then getting pepper sprayed right back. They have been fighting with members of law enforcement. And now they're chaining at them to try and get them to take their own lives. How can you, as a victim of a crime, look at that and feel like that's what we want to see in this country?
1: Well, those people don't. The people who have been victims of crimes don't think like that. And I know where a lot of them are coming from. A lot of these people are coming from never having been a victim of any crime, most likely. Yeah. But also, they're looking at the good families that have come from other countries who are struggling to just do, trying to assimilate, trying to get everything done right. They have children. They work hard. Those are the families that they think that they are representing. But I want to ask you this. For every family, and there are some good families out there. There are. There are hardworking people from all countries all across the world. For every one of those families that you feel like you are willing to commit hate crimes, because I think this could be a hate crime, when you tell somebody to go kill themselves because of hate, that's a hate crime by definition, I would think. But for every one of those families you think that you are representing and you are protecting, there are dozens more that are not doing good. The fact remains, you watch those videos of the border crossings, the fact remains that most of those people that, at least that we saw on mainstream media, were just lines and lines and lines of, I hate to use the term, but it's real, military age men.
0: Mm-hmm.
1: It's just an easy term, but the men in their between 18 and 30. So tell me, those are the families, the good, upstanding, want to be upstanding citizens of the U.S. Are those the people you're protecting? Or those few families that are really doing the right thing? And those people, I would protect them too. I would stand up for them too. But they're probably going through the process of trying to become citizens.
0: Lucy, I love a diatribe by you that doesn't then end with me pushing one of my snarky buttons in response to things you say about kids or conspiracy theories.
1: Well, that I can fix that.
0: No.
1: No, just
0: you're way ahead. You're way ahead.
1: It's not a conspiracy.
0: Oh boy!
1: I'm just saying, and I know you say follow the money, and I'll even explain it this time.
0: Get my button.
1: The money. When I say follow the money, at this point, does anybody know a politician who is a benevolent, caring person who wants nothing more than to see America at its best, America prosper, taking care of American people?
0: Yeah.
1: Find me one.
0: Yeah, Ben Sasse.
1: And he's no longer a politician.
0: He was so disillusioned by what he found, he couldn't wait to get out of there.
1: I believe that. And the ones that are, as you mentioned, are disillusioned and leave.
0: Yeah. Mm-hmm.
1: So when I say follow the money, all of the money that we complain bitterly about in our tax dollars, especially property taxes here in Nebraska, that money, sure, it's going to infrastructure, it's going for paying police and fire, and I'm all for that. I support that. But the tax money that is collected, not just in Nebraska and property taxes, but all taxes everywhere across the country, there's no way we need that much money to just simply provide infrastructure and simply provide help to people who genuinely need it.
2: Sounds like Lucy
0: is exactly right.
1: Yeah, so follow the money in that aspect.
0: Sounds like Lucy is exactly right. I thought you were going to say follow the money because these protesters are obviously getting paid by somebody.
1: Oh, I think that's a likely possibility, but I can't swear to it.
0: There are people who, I suppose there are people who would willingly just get out of bed and say, let's go and protest and try and fight with law enforcement and try and, you know, hurl vulgar comments at them, ugly, disparaging lies at them, and let's do a chant to try and encourage them to kill themselves. And let's do it for free. Certainly there are people out there who would do it, but there are people out there getting paid by somebody.
1: Not taxed.
0: To try and go do that.
1: Untaxed money.
0: Yeah, that's no tax on tips. It's a tip. All right. And what's going on here in Douglas County? Who is this event for? I'll explain coming up in 2 minutes.
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0: 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This is the live version of the Vintage Voorhees podcast. I'm Scott Voorhees here with Lucy Chapman. Glad to have you with us on News Radio 1110 KFAB. Who is this event for? Story from First Alert 6 News. Douglas County residents can drop off tires for free June 6th at 22nd and Washington. There's a city facility there at 22nd and Washington on June 6th. What day of the week is that? That's a week from Saturday from 9 a.m. to 2 p.m. Now here's... And I haven't gotten to the detail that raised my interest in this story yet, so give me a sec. The idea here is that illegally dumped tires have popped up all over Omaha. They're across Omaha parks, private property, alleys, just the road. Illegally dumped tires. So many illegally dumped tires. Well, this is like what we talked about the other day, where Mayor Ewing is trying to encourage people to volunteer their time to go clean up parks. I didn't know it was going to be hauling tires around. Don't people pay good money to do this? Isn't there some sort of CrossFit thing where you got tractor tires and so forth? Abandoned tires are an eyesore. They collect water. Collected water then breeds mosquitoes. And it says these abandoned tires can become a fire hazard. Isn't it kind of hard to light a tire on fire? I hope so. I have tires on my car. You probably do too. I don't want them to suddenly ignite. So the idea here is like when every once in a while we have a storm blow through here. And it's a really bad storm, big windstorm, tree debris all over the place. And everyone has got so much tree debris that the city says, all right. You can drop off your debris at one of these collection sites and we'll do it. It's such a huge problem that we're not even going to charge you to drop off large amounts of debris. Apparently, we have reached that point in Douglas County, not with debris right now, but with tires. And it says Douglas County residents can drop off up to, Lucy Chapman, what do you think? Like, how many tires, if we're just talking about, how did I accumulate all these tires? I don't need all these tires. My wife said if I bring home one more tire that I don't need, that I'm going to be kicked out. And you're like, you and your tires can go move out. How many tires?
1: Make a tire house.
0: I live out here with my friend, the Michelin Man, in the Michelin Man. How many tires do you think would be a resident saying, I have these tires. I don't know where I'm going to drop them off. I wish there was some sort of free drop-off site. And the city says, okay, here's a free drop-off site. And they say, oh, good. But they said, but wait, you can't drop off all those tires, only up to this number of tires. How many tires is that number you're thinking of where someone in town has got a number of tires and we're going to let you drop them off, but let's not go crazy?
1: I would say probably four because, you know, if you buy new tires for your car and you take them and you do them yourself, not a lot of people do it themselves anymore,
0: but
1: there are some that do. And yeah, four, maybe four, eight
0: maybe
1: if you've
0: eight,
1: done it twice.
0: Maybe eight.
1: Maybe eight. No more than that.
0: Right.
1: 16.
0: Yes.
1: Up 16 bad tires.
0: 16 tires. Now, here's what I think is the really funny part about that. The idea is that there are people out there who just have so many tires, tire hoarders. And they're like, I can't just have them all here in the living room.
1: Maybe.
0: You're walking around the house. Damn kids, who left all these tires all over the place? So rather than pay the money to take them to a dump that takes tires and pay this, please take all these tires and pay them the money and get them off their hands. They're just dumping them, like driving around and either just throwing them out the window or just letting them fall off the car as they drive. Like, I got three more, I'll be fine. Or they're leaving them on private property or just dumping them in a park and telling the kids, hey, you guys are going to the park here. Each one of you take a tire and just wheel it on down to the park and just leave it there. So if this is actually what's happening, and there are people out there who have more than 16 tires in their possession, don't we want to encourage those people especially? We don't care how many tires you have. You're obviously the problem. Bring us your tires and no questions asked. It's like, we don't care. I know you've had this library book since you checked it out in 1982. You can bring it back here, no penalty. I'm sure the library would say there are some people out there who somehow we let them check out dozens of library books, and they still have them. They've had them for decades. All right, one day only, you can bring all your overdue books back to the library, no penalty, no fees, no questions asked, just bring us back the books. Because we're running out of books. Kids are coming in here going, please, I want to read. And like, sorry, Luke has them all. So Luke's
1: building his own library.
0: Yeah. Bring all the books back. You'd probably let him bring all the books back, right? Luke's the problem. He's got all the books.
1: Right.
0: Okay. How many people out there have more than 16 tires?
1: I wonder if their slogan will be, bring us your tires, you're hungry, and you're poor.
0: I'm in no mood to put up with your bad puns.
1: They're not that bad.
0: That was pretty good. So that's why we're not going to get any bad puns out of you. That was good. Bring us your tires. You're hungry. Lucy will dress up as the Statue of Liberty and be there at Washington Park.
1: Flip 20, a sign.
0: 22nd in Washington, South O. Next Saturday, June 6th, from 9 a.m. to 2 p.m. But I love it. There's guys out there. Oh, good. Because I have hundreds of tires in my yard. All the neighbors are like, he's doing it. He's collecting all of his tires. He's going to go drop them off. And they see him just throw tires into the back. They probably rented a Ryder truck full of tires. And they threw them all in there. And like, oh, good. And they're taking them out of the neighborhood. And they're like, yay, all the tires are gone. And then a couple hours later, here comes the truck back. And they're throwing tires back out in the yard. Like, what happened? He's like, they only take 16.
1: Well, what if you have two people?
0: I got to wait till next year.
1: What if you have two people? Yeah. Can you take 32?
0: Yeah.
1: Well, we just got the same truck.
0: Yeah. Right. Well, you'd have to probably divide it up between vehicles. Like one guy would take 16 and then another friend of yours would take another 16.
1: Well, what I'm saying is if you got a truck that would fit 32 tires and you got a neighbor who also has 16, why couldn't you put them all together and take them? Would you be turned away?
0: Probably.
1: There's
0: probably.
1: You know why I don't think you would?
0: There'd be a guy there like, so I'm only allowed to take 16.
1: You take the 17th one home with you.
0: Sure.
1: You know why I don't think they'll be turned away?
0: Why?
1: Because I'm wondering, is there going to be, or is there right now, a surge for recycling tires? Like somebody has come up with a really great idea what to do with all these tires, and the city's like, yeah, no.
0: Well, yeah, there are some towns.
1: Which I'd be fine with.
0: They've been recycling tires and helping build roads with them.
1: Right. That's what I'm wondering. Is there a money-making opportunity for the city? And again, if there is, great.
0: Yeah, that's fine.
1: Lower my taxes.
0: Right. If there are people out there who have too many tires and they're an eyesore and they have a hard time just walking around, every time I get out of bed and try and make my way to the bathroom, I trip over three or four tires right there in my bedroom. Then take them to the dump site. This is one of three free tire disposal events that Omaha has planned this year.
1: There's three of them?
0: The other one's going to be in August and after that in November. Apparently, there's tires everywhere. We're getting buried in tires.
1: And what are they going to do with it? I mean, in seriousness, are they going to pile them up someplace? You've got to do something with that many tires. If there's so many tires, you're going to do this three times?
0: Tire Jenga.
1: There you go.
0: I don't know. Maybe the parks will have some new tire swings. I don't know. I just wonder if there are so many people out there who apparently have more than 16 tires, let them drop off as many tires as they can bring you on this day. Right. Who's going to be that jerk with the clipboard going, hey, wait a second, you already came through here? If the idea is to get all the tires off of the roads, out of the parks and all this, the ones not attached to a working car, then let the people who are the problem solve everyone's problem and get rid of all their tires.
1: But those are the people that aren't going to do even 16. Because if they've got that many tires, then they're not getting rid of them in any, even an illegal way.
0: I just think it's funny. Do you have any excess tires at your house? Have you ever?
1: I got one around my waist.
0: You ever? Ever in your life? Have you ever known anyone? You go over there and there's just tires all over the place.
1: Not unless you have a big property and
0: tires.
1: Yeah.
0: Okay.
1: You can build a shooting gallery wall out of them.
0: They would bounce back at you.
1: Out the berm. No. That's just the back part of it.
0: All right. Fox News update here in just a moment. And a rainy forecast into the weekend also coming right up right here.
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19: 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But what happens when you discover that your dad

0: Iran accuse each other of violating their ceasefire. U.S. Central Command says five Iranian drones threatening a commercial ship were shot down.
1: The strike was also conducted against a control station that was about to launch a sixth drone. In response, the Iranians launched a drone and ballistic missile attack against Kuwait, targeting a U.S. base there, according to Iran's IRGC.
0: Fox's Trey Yinks. Consumer price inflation is the highest in 3 years.
2: The PCE price index for April found inflation up 0.4%. For the year ending in April, the increase was 3.8%. Excluding food and energy, the core PCE rose 0.2%, up 3.3% for the year ending in April.
0: It's Fox's Jenny Casola. Top-ranked men's tennis player Yannick Sinner is knocked out of the French Open in the second round. Struggling in the heat, he'd won 30 straight matches, losing today to 56th-ranked Juan Manuel Cerúndolo. 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
4: Those rain chances will return later today and persist into much of the weekend. A few storms Saturday could become severe. Today, mostly cloudy with a high of 88. Tonight, a chance of showers and thunderstorms with a low of 66. And tomorrow, a chance of showers and thundershowers throughout the day with a high of 80. I'm Jamie Grout.
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5: That commercial will always get me. Guys at the gym. And I started taking this, and then it really spiced up things between me and the missus. Be like, whoa, I didn't ask about that. Why are you sharing that? I didn't say anything about that. Why in the world would I want to know that? Why are you telling me that? Don't tell me that. By the way, who calls her the missus? I'm going to do that.

0: Next time I introduce my wife to somebody, yeah, there's the missus.
1: Don't do that.
0: And then just have people just stare at her. Is that her name? Good morning. I'm Scott Voorhees. There's Lucy Chapman. I would love to recreate that commercial. And even spice up things between me and the missus. Wait a second. You're not married. I didn't say my missus. Your wife.
1: That's exactly what I was thinking.
0: What are you talking about?
1: Right. Right.
0: So funny. I'm glad those guys are feeling like they did when they played for Coach Carter. This is News Radio 1110 KFAB. Let's move on and go back. Move on by hearkening back to our conversation there about the free tire drop-off day that they're doing. There's so many tires just lying all over Omaha. People are like, I'm just going to dump these in the river or in that park or just right here on the road. Douglas County residents can drop off up to 16 tires. 1, 2, 3, 4, 5, 6. This is a, hey, whoa, what are you trying to do, pal? It's 19 tires in here. I must have lost count. You should count them again. 3, 4, 5. Yeah, there's 19 tires. You can only drop off 16. I'm just going to dump them in the river on my way home. By the way, I had more than one person email and say, if people are such lazy scumbags that they're just dropping off all of their excess tires all over God's green earth around this town, they're not going to be like, oh, hey, I can do this the right way. If only there was a right way of doing things. I'll drop them off at the free tire drop-off day. Oh, I can't wait. I'm going to do everything I can to try and get as many extra tires. Here, kids, gotta clean out your rooms. It's a free tire drop-off day. All right. I got tires in my closet.
1: What about a big giant truck tire that your kids don't use the sandbox anymore?
0: Oh. Commercial tires are not accepted. These are tires, I believe, on, you know, some of the big tractor and tractor trailer tires. Also, commercial tires are tires that have done some commercial work, whether it's modeling. Like, if you were part of the Michelin Man, then you can't be a part of the drop-off. Okay. Or if you've done radio commercials.
1: Man, I still can't get rid of that tire in the backyard.
0: I got one of those chrome valve stem covers on me, and it really spiced up things between me and the missus. Then you can't be a part of the free commercial, the free tire drop-off day. And it says tires must be off the rim, and residents must unload them. What about all those cute little old grandmother types who have a ton of tires lying around?
1: Well, somebody put them in the truck or the back seat or whatever.
0: That's where I keep my cats. They sleep in tires.
1: You know, if you didn't get paid for your work, it's not commercial work. If you did it for free.
0: That's right. If they worked for this radio station. Hey, you're not writing. Oh, sorry, honey. The free tire drop-off day is 22nd in Washington, 9 a.m. to 2 p.m. on Saturday, June 6th. That'll be great. I can get rid of all my excess tires.
1: Per day.
0: At the first of the drop-off.
1: If you drop off 16 on the first day, can you drop off 16 more on the second day?
0: The second day's not till August. You're going to have to just keep them right there in your shed or just right out there in the yard.
1: But can
0: all
1: you?
0: Over your front yard.
1: Like, what if you have 32 tires? Great, I'm going to get rid of half of these tires coming up. And then I'm going to hang on to the other 16 and get rid of them next time.
0: Yeah, you can.
1: All right.
0: Or if you have a friend, say we're dropping all 32 tires off. You're going to... Now, when you get to that line...
1: Right. Just, you got to sit shotgun.
0: You, in your own car. Load all these up into your Kia. And I don't know if they're going to fit. We're making them fit. And when you get up there and they say, did anyone pack your car for you full of these tires? You say, and then you pull out the piece of paper. No, these are my tires. I had these tires in my possession. I had them in my possession. These are my tires. No one told me to bring you these tires. Certainly not the guy in the car in front of me. Go to the talkback mic here.
2: 50 years old now, Scott, and not once in my life had I had an extra tire laying around.
0: Yeah,
2: How does this happen?
0: You haven't lived until you apparently just... All your friends and neighbors in Omaha just have excess tires all over the place. Probably an entire spare room. I'm so glad my kid went off to college. Now we can use her room for all my tires. Autograph tires.
1: She's coming back.
0: Yeah. Oh, that'll be the worst. Can you imagine? Guy gets home from a day, on some Saturday. He's working on Saturday.
1: Doing what?
0: He's working on Saturday. Working at the... Mm-hmm. Car Wash Blues and Jim Croce. There's a reference for you. And he gets home. He's like, I just want to relax, hang out with my tire. Hey, wait a second. Honey, where are my tires? I got rid of them. I told you for years you got to get rid of those tires. It's the free tire drop-off day, and I dropped them all off. What? What about my autographed Dale Earnhardt tire? I got rid of that, too. Then you're going to have free wife drop-off day.
1: That's every day.
0: The next day. You could absolutely drop your wife off this weekend at the free wife drop-off day.
1: And they have that already. It's at all of the fire departments.
0: It's not free. Oh, yeah. The firefighters take your wife. Really spiced up things between me and the missus after a free wife drop-off day.
1: The boxes are a little bigger.
0: I got to try out that pole. It's a fire pole.
1: I know.
0: All right, back to the Talkback Mic. By the way, the Talkback Mic's on our free iHeartRadio app. Anywhere you are, you can send us a message with your own voice by tapping the little microphone icon right there on the screen.
3: They're going to make mulch for the parks out of the tires. Rubber mulch. It's a thing.
0: It is a thing. I know. They're in... It's not just playgrounds. They make a lot of the playground surfaces off of rubber. And
1: is it soft though?
0: Hmm?
1: Is it soft?
0: Yeah, it's softer than concrete.
1: Yeah, but
0: yeah, that's
1: tires are kind of pokey if you cut them up. I know.
0: Well, they
1: I've cut up tires
0: for the playground surface. They smooth it out. It's very nice. It's very nice and smooth. So they have playground surfaces made out of rubber. That's why so many guys leave their used prophylactics there in the park. It's for the children.
1: I understand it's for the children, but if it's pokey, then it's not going to help the children.
0: Clearly didn't hear what I said. That's fine. No, but also rubber mulch is it's like regular mulch, except it's made of rubber, and they can color it. You got your brown, you got your black. I think there's some kind of reddish stuff in there, and you put that around your tree, and it doesn't fade. It doesn't seem to wash out as easily either. It's a little bit heavier.
1: And so when you have a little bit of a slope,
0: yeah,
1: and you've got mulch on that slope,
0: mm-hmm.
1: It won't fall off?
0: Well, you got to have some boundaries for your slope.
1: Boundaries?
0: Yeah.
1: What are you talking about, boundaries?
0: Not on this show. There's no boundaries on this show. We have a little bit of rubber mulch in the backyard around my magnolia tree. There's some black rubber mulch. My wife said, that's not the color I wanted. I said, but this is what was on sale.
1: Yeah, but you can paint it.
0: Tired of buying it. Yeah. let's give her that idea.
1: The missus. You could start painting the mulch.
0: You know what the missus has been doing?
1: No.
0: My wife has a problem.
1: Yeah.
0: Oh, my
1: gosh. It's sitting right there.
0: Pablo? Oh, wait, were you pointing at me?
1: I was pointing at you.
0: Mm. You know what my wife's been doing?
1: No.
0: My wife, I probably shouldn't admit this because she's a wonderful wife and mother to our children, but she does have a problem. She likes planting flowers and plants,
1: mm-hmm.
0: shrubs, bushes, and things like that. And then the next day, she goes and digs them up and replants them.
1: The next day?
0: Sometimes, yeah.
1: Okay.
0: Because she'll plant them and look at them. Hmm. Don't you think? And then she'll ask me, because she knows I have some really strong opinions on the matter and great taste. Mm-hmm. So she always asks me, And I say, because she'll say, don't you think that those little orange flowers there could go maybe over on the left side of that piece of landscape? And I say, don't drag me in to your weird delusional behavior. And it doesn't matter what I say. She's not listening. She's like, that's right. Yeah, okay. And then I'll grab her and shake her. Stop.
1: Shaking wife.
0: You can't expect these flowers to live if you keep digging them up and replanting them.
1: No, there's an amount the that you can. You have like three chances.
0: Oh, so you're in on this. Oh, she's way over three chances.
1: Oh, is she? Oh.
0: There's one plant.
1: This could be a problem.
0: That every single day gets moved 3 inches. Like, what? How do you possibly tell? And then it'd be fun. She'll move a plant 3 inches, and then she'll get mad at me for not noticing.
1: You need to start being proactive about this. Whenever you see a plant, just act like it's the first time you've seen it. And first of all, tell her how beautiful the plant is.
0: I'm not going to fall into that trap either. That plant's been there for 2 years. You haven't noticed.
1: I thought I told you every time. Have I not said anything? I said it in my head.
0: If I'm going to gaslight my wife, it'll be for something more fun than
1: something
0: that.
1: Else. Right?
0: But I think she's gaslighting me, just moving the plants around. She's like, it's going to be like a Bugs Bunny cartoon where there's a bush that just keeps getting closer and closer and until finally it's just blocking where I go into the garage. Like, I can't get my vehicle in here. Maybe that's the idea. I forgot what the rest of these talkback mic messages were all about. Let's see.
1: I like that.
0: Birds.
4: Scott, call the comment line and ask them what they're going to do with the tires. That's what it's for, right?
0: Yeah, yes. Chip Maxwell will take them. Chip Maxwell's in here to do the KFAB comment line. That starts in 15 minutes. Yes, that's exactly. I want someone to call the KFAB comment line and say, hey, KFAB, love you guys, longtime listener, first-time callers. Wondering, I've got 17 tires that I'm looking to get rid of. What should I do with them? And then Chip Maxwell will say, that's Radio Tradio. We don't do that show. We haven't brought that show back yet. That's going to come on Saturdays right after the big polka show.
1: I would listen to that. Bring that back.
0: I know. I've actually, they do it up in Fremont.
1: Oh. We could just simulcast it.
0: They've got that. We could. They got the polka show on Saturday afternoons on one of the stations there in Fremont. I would give them credit. I'm not exactly sure which one.
1: Oh, it's not an iHeart?
0: No. We don't have any in Fremont. But, our radio station covers Fremont. We're going to bury them. I want to go polka wars. We're going to play all the greatest polka guys. Like Frankie Yankovic. And all of them.
1: Big Joe.
0: I know, and I'd love to throw Weird Al Yankovic into there as well. But all the Yankovics. Frankie, Al, Weird Al, Big Joe. Anyway, the KFAB comment line starts in 15 minutes. We're going to wrap up this show in the next 2 minutes or so.
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0: Show should have been wrapped up a long time ago. Not just today either. I know. I hear it too. It's on in my headphones. This is Scott Voorhees from Moose Roofing. 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
0: Thank you very much for being with us here on Nebraska's News, Weather, Traffic, and Polka Station. News Radio 1110 KFAV. I was trying to find some there for you, Lucy, and I don't know what I did. I think I broke the radio station a moment ago. I don't know what I did, but my screen flashed me. I was like, whoa!
1: Huh.
0: Don't do that.
1: That's an interesting polka choice. It sounds a little bit mixed with some techno in there.
0: Well, fine.
1: I like it, though. I like it.
0: Try to please you, and I can't do it. Anyway, the point I was trying to make is there's a free tire drop-off day, Saturday, June 6th, next Saturday, at the South Omaha City facility at 22nd and Washington. I wonder if that's where, isn't that where our friend Tristan Scorpio lives with all of his tires down there, his dumping site?
1: I'm looking it up.
0: Anyway. So we got the KFAB comment line next. Not enough time for me to do anything other than just promote. We got Fox and KFAB news update. And then Chip Maxwell's back in here for the KFAB comment line next. Clay and Buck, 11 to 2. Chris Baker, 2 to 6. It's all right here on 1110 KFAB.
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35: The ceasefire remains in place. I'm Dave Anthony, Fox News. Despite what the U.S. military calls an egregious violation by Iran, Fox's Jeff Paul monitoring from Dubai.
36: U.S. officials confirmed its forces shot down 5 attack drones near the Strait of Hormuz and also hit a ground control station as a 6th drone was about to launch from Bandar Abbas. The strikes are being described as purely defensive and intended to maintain the ceasefire. The IRGC says it's retaliated by attacking a U.S. airbase. Officials in Kuwait confirmed they faced a missile and drone attack today.
35: And as the fighting flares up and talks go slowly,
37: the Treasury Department has sanctioned a new group that Iran launched to control ships passing through the Strait of Hormuz. The U.S. says the IRGC-backed Persian Gulf Strait Authority is extorting vessels by collecting tolls from them. This is a red line for the president, who's made it clear no country will control these international waters.
35: Fox's Madeline Rivera at the White House. As oil prices rise back up this morning, a new report shows more inflation last month. The so-called PCE index rose 0.4% in April. The annual inflation rate rose from March up to 3.8%, while economic growth in the first quarter was revised lower from 2% down to 1.6% GDP growth. The anti-ICE anger rages on in Newark, New Jersey.
38: Overnight riders at it again, facing off with federal agents, demanding the Delaney Hall detention facility in Newark, New Jersey, close its doors, saying the illegal migrants inside are on a hunger strike over poor conditions. But DHS says that's not true. They say detainees are eating 3 meals a day. They have clean water and medical care.
35: Fox's Alexis McAdams. Because of the immigration enforcement resistance, Homeland Security Secretary Mark Wayne Mellon tells Fox they may leave airports in Democrat-run sanctuary cities from Newark to New York to L.A.
39: I'm going to have to pull Customs and Border Protection officers out of being able to process international flights and put them helping our ICE agents.
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1: It's cloudy and 75 degrees. ER visits for ticks are the highest they've been in nearly 10 years, according to the Centers for Disease Control, including ticks that cause alpha-gal syndrome, an allergy to meat. The CDC shows those ticks that cause it, Lone Star ticks, are in Iowa and eastern Nebraska.
40: It's called alpha-gal syndrome or alpha-galactose, so it's a certain type of sugar that is present in certain types of meats. So we can actually become sick, and in some cases it can actually become quite severe.
1: Ryan Smith, entomologist, people with with alpha-gal Constilli chicken and fish. That's about it. The state of Nebraska joins Indiana and Louisiana trying to stop President Trump's order to reclassify marijuana. They say the reclassification could harm their arguments against medical marijuana and would tax marijuana differently. I'm Wendy Wild.
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0: Those rain chances will return later today and persist into much of the weekend. A few storms Saturday could become severe. Today, mostly cloudy with a high of 88. Tonight, a chance of showers and thunderstorms with a low of 66. And tomorrow, a chance of showers and thundershowers throughout the day with a high of 80. I'm Jamie Grout.
2: Thank you, Jamie. Chip Maxwell in the KFAB comment line is coming up in 2 minutes. We want to hear from you this morning. Door is wide open for whatever is on your mind. Questions, comments, concerns, insults maybe? No, not those. 78 degrees in Omaha Council Bluffs, 75 in Lincoln.
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0: bring us your poor. You're hungry. Your tires. Bring us your comments. It's the KFAB comment line. Chip Maxwell into the Honorable Gene Stothert on News Radio 1110 KFAB. Producer Peyton Hilek is at the controls. He has accommodated me once again. He's got a bunch of bumpers loaded up today from my Oak Hills Pool playlist. Okay, look, Memorial Day is in the books. It's hot. We're hitting 90s. I'm calling it summertime. We've got some summertime. I did this one summer when I was... we're going to get to the news and everything else. I promise you this. One time when I was filling in, and the Oak Hills Pool playlist is songs circa 1970. I spent six wonderful years growing up in Ralston, and we belong to the Oak Hills Pool. These are songs I remember hearing over the speakers at the pool, as I say, circa 1970. Peyton, that is way back in the previous century. We're just coming out of the horse and buggy era. And so that's where those, in case you were wondering, loading those bumpers, what are these strange sounds I'm hearing? That's what it'll be. Somebody called, a KFAB listener. I can't remember. Maybe it was an email. It was a call or an email. It said, hey, to invite me back to the Oak Hills Pool. Said, you're welcome. Come join us. Anyway, we have those to look forward to. If you didn't understand what I was saying at the front, the opening there in the front of things, bring us your poor, your hungry, your tires. There was a lot of talk the last hour about tires, old tires, recycling tires, drop-off of tires. And Lucy worked that one in there as a strategy, as you know, the marketing line for, you know, bring us your poor, your hungry, your tires. I thought it was very... well played. I hope nobody actually... And then I did hear driving in Scott Voorhees attempt to dump it in my lap. Just call Chip Maxwell on the KFAB comment line next, because somebody, some rogue on the talkback mic said, well, isn't that what the KFAB comment line is for? Call in and find out what to do with your tires. Let's just go ahead and take care of that right now. If you've got some tires you want to get rid of, so, number one, identify a neighbor that you do not like. Number two, get some accelerant. Actually, I probably better stop right there. You know, even when you're a free agent, sort of an independent contractor like I am when it comes to this radio gig, one thing you learn up front, do not jeopardize the license. I suppose the FCC might frown on encouraging toxic tire fire terrorism against neighbors. So let us move on. Peyton, last night. Now you're a Husker. You're a Husker fan, right?
1: Yes, I am. Yep.
0: Even despite your Iowa roots, you are a Husker fan. Last night, and I'm going to mention this because a lot of you were there because you kept coming up and talking to you. A lot of KFAB listeners were there. It was the annual night at Memorial for Retire Smart, my employer. Of course, you hear Retire Smart with David Brooks on the weekend on News Radio 1110 KFAB. But this is something, Retire Smart is a sponsor of Husker Athletics. And so one of the perks of that is we basically get to have a picnic on the field, on Tom Osborne Field in Lincoln Memorial Stadium. Turned out to be a gorgeous night. Got a little warm during the day. And some of us were a little concerned. We did this for the first time last year. We did it in July, and it was a sauna in the stadium. It was still neat. It was still fun, but oh, my goodness. But last night, once the sun went down, so the stadium, the field was in shade. There was a breeze blowing. It was gorgeous. And we had like 400 or 500 people there. And so basically a picnic on the field, and then there were some inflatable games, you know, throw a football, kick a soccer ball. At one end of the field where it was open, people were kicking field goals and things, and just a great time. But a lot of you were there because you kept coming up. People were quoting things Peyton, that you and I had said earlier in the week. Some people were reminding me of things I said 10 years ago on KFAB. I you know, sometimes I lose track of the fact that you better be careful. People are listening out there. The 50,000-watt legacy blowtorch does have reach. But I learned a couple of things last night. One is that, I'm looking around today. Peyton, you and the studio look relatively undamaged.
1: Yeah, I brought in a fire extinguisher yesterday just in case to have one on hand.
0: Gary Saddlemyer and Jim Rose. That's a volatile mix. It sounds like everyone survived that ordeal. And I heard that from one of the KFAB listeners who was at our event last night that Brinker Harding had an appearance on Clay and Buck in the middle of their show, like, I don't know, it was the noon hour, I think, 12:30 or something. Brinker, of course, is the Republican nominee to succeed Don Bacon as representing Nebraska's 2nd District in the House of Representatives. And that's exciting to hear. I wish I'd known about it in advance. I would have asked Brinker to plug Operation Blue Dot Red. I want to see if I can get Clay and Buck on board, make it one of their running themes during this election season. Hey, not only are we bullish on the midterms, but we're going to generate a red wave, and it's going to be signified by turning that blue dot red in Nebraska's 2nd District. Wouldn't it be great to get them on board and really get something cooking here? Does anybody have a contact with Trump? No, I mean, now really, you have his ear, you know, somebody who has his ear. Wouldn't it be great to get Trump involved? He's willing to stick his nose into tough situations. Obviously, he's not afraid to put his political capital on the line in this midterm election season. Wouldn't it be great to get Trump involved? We got to turn that blue dot red. Well, and that raises an issue. Peyton, if I understand it, you've already got an email teed up from Nathan, who was one of the participants last night in our event. I was talking about the fact that, well, you got two more cracks at me, Nathan. You know, heckling is encouraged. So Thursday and Friday, of course, Gene Stothard will be back here at the mic on Monday morning, June 1st. But in the meantime, Peyton, why don't we kick off today's conversation with Nathan's email?
1: Absolutely, Chip. And I got a few things already in the queue for us this morning that I think are going to be really exciting talk about.
0: Okay.
1: So this first one, like you said, comes from Nathan. He said he had a great time with you last night in Lincoln. And the overall theme of the question is Trump seems to be influencing elections, but is he helping? Is Trump really helping by endorsing so many candidates in the primary elections? He goes on to say a little bit more. On the surface, it appears he is, but I worry about his overall popularity ratings and the fact that many opposing candidates are winning the battle with non-traditional Republican voters.
0: That's a very interesting question. I've heard different numbers. It's 118 or 119 races in which Trump has endorsed, and he's undefeated so far. But of course, these are in Republican primaries. This is not Democrat versus Republican. Now, does that backfire? Does that play the other? Well, let's look here. Let's look at Nebraska's 2nd District. If I'm Brinker Harding, do I want Trump coming in and campaigning for me? Or am I worried? Are my campaign advisors telling me, he's still too toxic here, or it's still too much of a toss-up? Trump could cut one way or the other. We've got to appeal to the moderates, the independents. It's a purple district at best. You know, we don't want to drive people over to the blue dot by bringing in Trump because he's too Trumpish. That's one argument. If I were running for the office, if I were Brinker Harding, see, I'd have both arms wrapped around Trump. Can we revise that? I would link arms with Trump. I think I like that better. I would link arms with Trump, and I would embrace Trump. I think Trump would do well if he were on the ballot, and of course, he's virtually putting himself on the ballot all over the place. That's what's interesting.
1: One thing I want to add to this too, yeah, Chip, is with Denise Powell winning the Democratic primary, a big Democratic talking point is anti-Trump. And that's and if on Denise Powell for Congress, the headline of her priorities on her campaign website is, "In Congress, I'll stand up to Trump's abuse of power and attacks on our democracy." So is Brinker Harding being getting endorsed by Trump being canceled out by Denise Powell's direct anti-Trump?
0: Well, that's what I love about Nathan's question. So now let's say I'm Denise Powell. Do I want Trump to come in? Does that feed my main campaign talking point? Does it help me? Does it get my folks fired up? And maybe even some people in the middle who don't like Trump, especially if he can't get this Iran thing wrapped up. Maybe she wants Trump to come in. Well, you could flip it around in the previous cycle. Did Democrats want Joe Biden coming in to campaign for him? Maybe not, So it's a really interesting question. I still lean toward Trump and because I think he would do well if he were on the ballot in the 2nd District this time around. But that is a fair question. 402-558-1110. Comment at KFAB.com or the TalkBack, Mike. To Trump or not to Trump? That is the question. And from both sides, if you're Brinker Harding, do you want Trump basically campaigning with you? Are you going to put him on your flyers? Or are you trying to steer clear of that in the general election? Because you're thinking, I have to get at least some Democrats to vote for me. And this might drive him off. If you're Denise Powell, Trump is just, he's a force of nature out there this election cycle. I don't want that tornado. I don't want that hurricane blowing into this race and blowing me away. Or is it more of bring him in here and let him drive all kinds of moderates into my camp for this election cycle. What do you think? How does that play? So that feeds into one of the topics I have on my list here, which is the, that Texas primary. I was asking you on Tuesday, so Texas primary futures, what are you buying? Paxton or Cornyn? And I did think that Paxton would win. I didn't think he'd win by almost a 2-1 margin. I think most KFAB listeners know this, but if you're new to the conversation, the thing about these midterm elections is midterm, off cycle, there's no presidential contest. So sometimes the interest wanes, at least for some voters, and it usually bodes ill for the president and his party. So somebody wins the presidency and there's some buzz over that, and there's maybe a honeymoon period. Not much for Trump, at least with the left. But eventually, the buzz wears off, the honeymoon period runs its course, and then the president and his party, they generally get the blame for whatever seems to be going wrong. And I said, especially if this Iran thing keeps lingering, that could be a problem. Well, Trump charged directly into that headwind. Said, "Oh yeah, I'm putting myself on the ballot." Basically, he's been working the whole nation as if he was campaigning in this cycle. And as I said, he's putting his political capital on the line all over the place, and he's winning so much, winning. I thought there was going to be a Republican midterm summer convention similar to the giant pep rallies we see in a presidential election year. I thought that was going to happen. I guess I haven't heard a date or anything specific. But what's going on out there? And I've read some commentary. I survey everything. It makes life interesting. And you need to know what the opposition is saying. And on the left, I'm seeing terms such as retribution campaign or purge campaign. There's an effort to put a negative spin on this Trump phenomenon that's happening out there right now in the primaries. I don't see right now. I see it as the ultimate expression of democracy. The media and the left have been telling people for months, Trump's over, MAGA's over, Democrats are unraveling, they're a disarray, there's going to be a blue wave. I don't know. I think what we're seeing is a robust exercise of democracy, including people who don't normally participate. And I think, Peyton, I think you were saying that was one of the things that Nathan was speculating about. Well, Trump has succeeded because he's attracted a lot of non-traditional voters. Is he still getting them? Are they still in play? I think he is, and I think they participate because they see someone doing things, not just talking and promising. You know, you can't terrify and bully people into voting, especially conservatives. They will reject it. They won't engage, or they'll vote against you. As John Cornyn in Texas and other establishment Republicans have discovered, Cornyn was an incumbent. This guy's 40-year career in politics, and he got body slammed. And then recently, Bill Cassidy, the anti-Trump Republican senator from Louisiana, he finished third in his primary. The Trump-endorsed candidate finished first. Another candidate finished second. That situation, usually, is a guaranteed win for the incumbent. As the challengers split the challenger vote, an incumbent finishing third? That's incredible. Now, see, I think this is happening, and not because Trump is an all-powerful dictator. I think it's happening because a majority of Americans likes what Trump says and does. That's why I think he's a net benefit. I don't know, at least until proven otherwise. Can I use an example? I may have touched on this earlier this week. If I did, I'm going to drill down into it today. And I'm going to harken back to the late, great Rush Limbaugh, who, of course, graced these airwaves for many years. He rocketed to fame, tens of millions of listeners. But he always said it was not because he was saying anything new or novel or unprecedented. Now, he was entertaining, but he said that he generated such a huge and passionate following because he simply articulated what most Americans think and believe and want, and so they rallied to him. I think the same is true with Trump. It turns out, I know he's a New York billionaire and so forth. I don't care about that. I think I'm like most Americans. We like lower tax rates. We like lower crime rates. We like secure neighborhoods and city centers. We like a secure border. We like illegal immigrants being deported, especially the murderers, rapists, drug dealers, and human traffickers. We like voter ID. We like fairness in trade relations and ramped up investment in American jobs and factories. We like energy independence. We like women's sports being for actual females. We like the crackdown on massive welfare and entitlement fraud that robs American taxpayers of billions of dollars and deprives it from the people who really need it. We like the world's number one state sponsor of terrorism being denied nuclear capability. Now, we don't like being bogged down in foreign wars. And I've said Trump is gambling his presidency on Iran. But if he can pull it off, most Americans, I think we will like a Middle East anchored by an Iran friendly to its neighbors and the world, similar to Germany and Japan after World War XI. Sorry, I couldn't resist. Okay, Peyton's
1: that was
0: on
1: good.
0: It.
1: That was
0: He's
1: good.
0: Listening. Now, the flip side of all of this, see if I can get this in before we have to take the first break. The flip side of all of this, in my view anyway, and I want to know what you think, I think most Americans know the yelping about Trump applying fascism to America is garbage. They know that the warbling of Bruce Springsteen and Tim Gettysburg Waltz and other voices on the left about Trump terrorizing the nation and destroying our democratic republic, it's garbage. They know that the only American citizens who get crossways with ICE are those who try to prevent ICE from arresting illegal immigrants. They know that National Guard troops sent into Democrat-dominated cities to restore law and order are not terrorizing the citizenry. They allow law-abiding citizens to relax and enjoy their freedom. I think that's what you're seeing play out. Now, again, I issued this qualifier. These are primary elections, you know, all within the Republican Party. It's not cross-party competition. And, you know, Nathan raises a valid point. Even in a general election, does Trump still help Does he hurt? Does it help or hurt Denise Powell if Trump gets active? If I succeed in somehow getting Trump enlisted in the cause to turn the blue dot red, if he becomes a major proponent of Operation Blue Dot Red, does that help or hurt in turning blue dots red? I'm willing to try. I'm willing to take the risk. You know, conventional wisdom says the Republican Party should lose the 2026 midterm elections, but Trump is not conventional. The Tea Party MAGA movement, yes, I give the Tea Party credit too, but the populist conservative movement, it's not conventional. Let me close with this. So Democratic House Leader Hakeem Jeffries recently said, either MAGA extremists are going to break the country or we're going to break them. And our goal is to break them. Well, here's a little plug for my books. In both of my books, I make the exact same point. The goal of the left is not just to win a political argument or an election. The goal of the left is to break your spirit, to convince you that it's hopeless, that your views are finished, that you are the last person on the planet who thinks it's ridiculous to identify your pronouns. We who think it's ridiculous to identify our pronouns are in the majority. Remember, Trump won the popular vote, not just the electoral vote. So I guess I go into the general election season here thinking, I want Trump to keep putting his political capital on the line and see what he can get done. All right, we got to take our first break. Oh, Oak Hill Pools bumpers. And let's see, which one is this one? Oh, yes. This is a song about a woman who is, she offers love and tenderness and macaroons. She's a keeper. This is back when music was fun. Boys chasing girls. Chip Maxwell in for Gene Stothard. It's the KFAB comment line on

0: chasing girls. Imagine that. I'm sure they had a designated driver. They were all drinking and driving, but
1: That just gives me a jolt of serotonin. You know what? What a good song there.
0: So listen to this young man in his 20s. He, you know, Peyton, I used to. You're younger than almost all of my children, and you know they were junior high and high school. I don't know what the scene is now, but I'm Chip Maxwell, by the way. You're a boomer guest host indulging in circa 1970s summertime bumpers in this warm post-Memorial Day weekend weather. Filling in for the Honorable Gene Stothert, it is the KFAB comment line on News Radio 1110 KFAB. That's Peyton Hilek at the controls there, producer extraordinaire, 402-558-1110. 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Where's the, you know, my kids, our family would go to the annual summer concert at Memorial Park right before the 4th of July, and it would be, the Kool and the Gang, you know, it would be some throwback band, and my kids would be having fun. Hey, they seem to know, you seem to know these songs. Oh, yeah, we know they're out there, and they're dancing and having fun. You know, it's when pop music was fun, you know. Like I said, boys chasing girls. I suppose it's more complicated today on that front. But I think we got another shot of Mungo Jerry coming into the next break, and maybe, and that was... Sweet City Woman going into the bottom of the hour break. Anyway, let's get back to the conversation here. And we've got Pat on the line. Pat, welcome to the show.
2: Hey, good morning, Chip.
0: Oh, timeout. Yeah. Hold on. I recognize that. This isn't just any old Pat. This is former state senator and Omaha softball Hall of Famer, Pat Vendetti, the Honorable Patrick Vendetti. Welcome to the conversation, Pat.
2: Tip, always good to hear your voice, and your points this morning are well taken. I think one of the more important races coming up, I think, is the Brinker-Harding race, Chip. We got to get him in there. And hopefully the Republicans will come out and vote. And anyway, Skip Shula says hello.
0: Fantastic.
2: He also, he's a little bit concerned about your recipe for longevity. It didn't include belly downs, Chip. Come on now.
0: Oh, that's going to require some explaining. Pat, before I let you go,
2: yeah.
0: Let me ask you the question that listener Nathan posed by email. Does it help or hurt Brinker-Harding if Trump would get involved in his race and strongly endorse him and maybe even put in an appearance here? Does that help or hurt?
2: No, I especially the latter. If President Trump could make an effort to get here for Brinker, I think that would be the tipping point, to be perfectly honest with you.
0: In his favor.
2: Unbelievable.
0: Yeah.
2: The amount of money coming into that race, Chip, is unbelievable.
0: Oh, it will be. Yeah. Excellent. Yeah. Pat, great to hear from you. Thanks very much.
2: Best to you, Chip. Take

0: care.
1: Likewise. 402-558-1110, comment at KFAB.com, and the talkback mic on the IR. Now, belly down, say, what in the world is he? I was a bat boy and then teammate with Pat Vendetti in men's fast pitch softball. It's a strange breed of creature that plays men's fast pitch softball. A lot of people play slow pitch. It's fun. You just toss the ball up there and whack it, you know, and run around the bases and stuff. And men's fast pitch is a little different animal. That's where the pitcher throws in an underarm windmill motion. And in baseball, the mound is 60 feet, 6 inches away. In softball, the mound is 46 feet from home plate. So if you've got a tall pitcher, by the time he pushes off and lands and releases the ball, he's 40 feet or closer to you. And the good ones can throw it, you know, 80 miles an hour. That ball is on top of you very quickly. Many pitchers made a monkey out of me in fast pitch softball. Pat is, as I said, I wasn't joking, he's in the Omaha Softball Hall of Fame. He was a great catcher for many years, and I think he may still be playing in the senior baseball circuit. I'm 63. Pat's got at least a decade on me, and he's still catching, you know. And but the belly downs, that's a drill you do. You roll the ball left and right, and the person doing the drill has to run to the right, pick up the ball, flip it back to the person, then run to the left. You know, try that sometime. After about two or three belly downs, you're gassed, you're huffing. So that was the reference there. Oh, goodness. Talk about trip down memory lane. Between that and the Oak Hills Pool playlist, I'm having a blast. I hope you're enjoying it as much as I am. Even if you're not, let me know. 402-558-1110. Comment at kfab.com. Or take advantage of the talkback mic on the iHeartRadio app. To Trump or not to Trump? That is the question. If you're Breaker Harding, you want Trump in here stumping for you? If you're Denise Powell, do you want Trump to come in? You think she'll scare votes, drive votes away from Brinker and to her? Or does that pose a problem? You know, Pat made reference to the money. Dark Money Denise, I think, is that the moniker that the right is trying to imprint on Denise Powell, and there will be tons of money, not just given to her campaign, but third-party groups. It happens on both sides. Third-party groups pour money into a race, run ads, and the candidates, actually by law, the candidates can't be involved in those operations. So they're able to do a Pontius Pilate, wash their hands, and say, oh, I didn't have anything to do with that ad calling my opponent the spawn of the devil. I'm not saying it's false. I just want to make clear I didn't have anything to do with it. And there could be tens of millions of dollars spent on this race. And what do you think? Pat was saying, I think Trump could be, no matter how much money is poured in, he could be the tipping point. He could make the difference for Brinker Harding, in Brinker Harding's favor. 402-558-1110, comment at kfab.com, or the talkback mic on the iHeartRadio app. Peyton, did you tell me that we've got some other items in the email as well?
2: Yes,
1: go ahead. Let's throw it open.
2: I have a talkback here that's going to lead us into a bigger conversation.
1: Okay. Let her rip.
3: Hey, Chip. Nice hearing from you. Yeah, I have 17 old tires, but I do not live in Douglas County.
1: No.
3: Any suggestions what I should do with those? Thank you.
1: Well, that's what I was afraid of. See, Scott Voorhees kind of dumped that in my lap. I heard that as I was driving in. I started with a preemptive suggestion at the start of the show where you identify a neighbor that you do not like, you get some accelerant, and I probably better just stop there because the FCC might frown on encouraging toxic tire terrorism against your neighbors. I'm afraid you're on your own on the tire. I don't understand. Does KFAB Nation expect me to do something constructive here and actually help people? I thought I was called in to hyperventilate and bloviate and whatever else. That's okay, though. It is the KFAB comment line. I guess Rosie was channeling his inner Walt the K, Walt Kavanaugh, yesterday. Welcome to the KFAB comment line. May we please have your comment? You know,
2: he was giving us a little bit. Yeah.
1: Well, that Jim's great on that legacy historical stuff.
2: It's very good.
1: Of course,
2: good.
1: That's what his Rosie Did You Knowsies usually do. No, I'm here for you. I don't know if I can solve any of your problems, but we could certainly commiserate together. Anyway, 402-558-1110. Comment at KFAB.com.
2: I got a couple of emails.
1: Talk back, Mike. Oh, let's go.
2: Got a couple emails in the inbox. These are quick ones here. Randy says, today's kids do not listen to music.
1: Oh.
2: No way they listen to anything as cool as 13th floor elevators. Put some of them on your bumper music.
1: Oh, okay.
2: That came from Randy.
1: All right.
2: Charles also sent in a message and said, Chip, excellent music selection. I've sung that tune at karaoke. Another great tune is Girl Watcher by the Ocasins.
1: I'm a girl watcher. Yeah.
2: Yeah, there you go.
1: I'll stop there. No singing. We want to attract listeners, not drive them away.
2: You got a little compliment on the music this morning.
1: Yeah, okay, good.
2: So I played that tire talk back as a segue here because I got an email this morning that's a reference to an article that says blue cities forced to, quote, glow up, end quote, ahead of the World Cup, America's 250 celebration, and the Olympics.
1: G-L-O-W, glow up. Okay.
2: Correct, glow up. And then the comment to this was, perhaps this is why Mayor Superman is cleaning up the tires in Omaha. And I think that might be a loose connection, if any at all.
1: I see. You know, there were some Superman references in our Retire Smart event last night as well. I guess that's a thing now. Yeah.
2: Yes.
1: Anyway.
2: Chris in the afternoon is definitely playing into that quite a bit.
1: Yes. Okay. So go ahead and finish.
2: Okay, and the article that was sent to me I think is very an interesting read, and you should be able to form your own opinion on it. And the thesis is blue cities are finally cleaning up their act, but only because of bad press. So my question for you, Chip, is do you think that this is exclusively for the fact that they're coming in and there's going to be a lot of celebration and tourism to these communities? Do you think this is just general cleaning of the house and preparation? And I'll end with this quote. This comes from the House of Representative in Ohio. His name is Jim Jordan. And he said on X, quote, why does it take a special occasion for Democrats to do their job?
1: Oh, see, I think he just put his finger on it there. Because if you go to places, I'm not really a national traveler that much, but people who travel a lot, they'll pick an example like San Francisco, and they'll say, that used to be one of the most beautiful cities in America. Physically beautiful, vibrant city, good city to do business, good city for culture, just San Francisco, one of the jewels among American cities. And now apparently there are online, you know, there are digital maps of, watch out, there are human feces on this corner or on this street. You know, they've got a map where people are pooping. They've got a, you know, well, Spencer Pratt running in L.A. In these huge encampments, homeless encampments that extend for blocks on end, that when left alone, these are the way blue cities are run and managed or mismanaged. And so it is a little, I can see why some people get a little cynical, you know, oh, company's coming over. We got to clean up this dump that we live in, you know, at least make it look good for 24 hours, you know, or as long as the company is here. Now, I know for a lot of us, that is a reality, you know, that hopefully we generally keep our homes and yards up, but maybe a little extra effort, a little extra oomph if we're entertaining for a holiday or something. But I think in between times, generally, we have the same principle and approach. We amp it up a little when we're having company. But what that email is talking about is people who are perfectly content to let things devolve, and only if a national or international spotlight is going to be shined on them. Oh my gosh. Well, we know that most people disagree with our priorities and the way we run things and the results that we produce. So at least for 24 hours or at least for a week, let's get our act together here. I think that's definitely going on, and that deserves to be called out. Or once the improvements are made, instead of calling it a glow up, let's call it our new baseline. Let's maintain what we did to impress the rest of the world. Why are you doing that? Because that's the way, really, that is the human standard. I mean, that ties into my belief, well, conservatives' beliefs in natural law, and, you know, that there are absolute timeless principles by which we should live. Well, we'll be a lot happier if we do it that way. We must be getting close to the next break.
2: I can't believe this. Chiming in your ears now.
1: I also think it's
2: a little bit biased too in that article, because a lot of the big cities in the United States are blue cities.
1: Yeah.
2: Compared to the amount of red cities that are big metropolitan areas.
1: True. Well said. A little burst of Mungo Jerry here to take us in to the final break. We'll have another Oak Hills Pool bumper coming out of the break, and we'll wrap it up. Chip Maxwell in for the Honorable Gene Stothert. Peyton Hilux at the controls. It's the KFAB comment line on News Radio 1110 KFAB.

0: night long. Boomer, fill in those Chip Maxwell for the Honorable Gene Stothard. O'Kill's pool bumpers today on the KFAB comment line on News Radio 1110 KFAB. Producer Peyton Hylock is at the controls, and we have some engagement. Got a talk back and an email. What do you want to play first, Peyton?
1: Yeah, let's go ahead and get to the talk back here, and we can get this ball rolling.
0: Let's go.
2: Chip, you just referenced tens of millions of dollars coming into this campaign for the general election coming up in November. I'm going to change that prediction on your part. Well, maybe you don't want to accept my prediction or change. I wouldn't be surprised if it passed 100 million. The politicians are desperate. Thanks. Enjoy the show, Chip. Bye.
0: Right, well, thank you for the talk, but I won't quarrel with that. It could. It could hit 100 million in these days, and the stakes, and the, you know, depending on how many people want to bankroll. We're not going to get to this today, but speaking of people bankrolling things, have you seen that the case where Trump was, I'm using air quotes, convicted of battery and defamation against E. Jean Carroll? Now we're learning that a billionaire who hates Trump bankrolled the whole thing, was cooked up at an anti-Trump resistance party. We won't get to that today, I don't think, but oh, we will tomorrow. So that could well happen. I won't quarrel with that one at all. It could be, forget tens of millions, it could be 100 million. And then what do we get for an email?
1: Yeah, the subject is GOP lazy, grand old party lazy. Complacency by the party in power loses midterms. We hear about progress and ideas for solutions from Trump and Vance. But Fisher, Ricketts, Adrian Smiths do not regularly get out amongst the people unless it's a parade or a special occasion. The email did specify Mike Flood gets out there, though.
0: Ah, okay. Well, I can't tell for sure if that's a frustrated Republican or a confident Democrat saying, that lazy GOP will still blow it midterm cycle. How does it strike you, Peyton?
1: Does the sentiment change the message, though?
0: How so?
1: If it's a frustrated Republican calling out the Republican elected officials in the community, mm-hmm. I understand that. Would a confident Democrat be acknowledging Mike Flood's presence in the communities?
0: Ah, maybe not. Although, I'll tell you what, my experience over the years...
1: Emailer just specifically like what Mike Flood had to say the other night in the city hall? Was that in Norfolk?
0: He had another feisty one, didn't
1: he?
0: Yeah. Here's my experience. There, including conversations with people on these airwaves. You've got some Democrats who are scorched earth. If you disagree with me, you don't. Well, what were the people? I heard Scott reference that they're chanting at the ICE agents, leave your jobs and kill yourselves. Leave your jobs and kill yourselves. You know, there's that kind of scorched earth Democrat. There's no conversation to be had. There are other Democrats, old school Democrats. I don't know. I'm thinking of people named Boyle, Begley, Kavanaugh in this community where you can have a conversation with somebody and you may disagree and they will acknowledge when they think a Republican or a conservative is getting it right, like perhaps Mike Flood in this case. I'm going to guess that that comment came from a frustrated Republican who's worried, that Republicans, even with some advantages and some planets aligned in their favor, are going to blow it in this midterm cycle. We'll see. We'll see how it plays out. I'm probably going to keep asking the question tomorrow as well. What about Trump? Does that help or hurt Brinker Harding? E. Jean Carroll case, I think we'll save that for tomorrow. I just heard a news blurb in here of Governor Sherrill in New Jersey saying ICE is making it difficult to take your kids to school and live your life. This is where I think for most Americans, I said they like this, they like that. They like the National Guard, the people who actually live in the blue cities that are terrorized, plagued by crime, they like having the National Guard or ICE remove troublemakers and let them relax and enjoy life. I think she's completely wrong on that. I don't know. We'll see how that one plays out. Could I just squeeze in one last observation here on the Texas primary? John Cornyn, I was glad that Ken Paxton beat John Cornyn, but John Cornyn did show a lot of class in his sign off. He didn't mention Paxton by name, but he said, I will support the party. I've had a good run. He was very diplomatic. He showed a lot of class. You really see people's character in times of defeat. Tom Osborne always said, you learn a lot more from a defeat than you do from a win. You can't hide anything. It's raw reality. Now, the idea is to learn from your defeat so you stack up more wins. But when I lost to Don Bacon in 2016, I went over to his event that night to congratulate him and wish him well. There was no reason not to. And as opposed to Thomas Massey, who, oh, goodness. Well, maybe it's good that we're out of time and we won't stew in that. We'll have to leave it there for today. But we do have tomorrow one more time around the track, so we'll make the most of it. My name is Chip Maxwell. I have been sitting in for the Honorable Gene Stothert. Producer Peyton Hylick has worked the controls. It's the KFAB comment line on News Radio 1110 KFAB. Clay and Buck are next.
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11: An exchange of fire. I'm Lisa Brady, Fox News. As talks continue on a possible path to peace, the U.S. strikes back after Iran launched drones toward a commercial ship trying to pass through the Strait of Hormuz.
12: CENTCOM says at least five one-way attack drones were intercepted on their way to that vessel. A U.S. strike was then conducted against a control station near the city of Bandar Abbas that was about to launch a sixth drone. In response, the Iranians launched a drone and ballistic missile attack against Kuwait, targeting a U.S. base there, according to Iran's IRGC.
11: Fox's Trey Yingst in Tel Aviv. The Kuwaitis confirming an attack on their territory. CENTCOM says the U.S. military and regional partners remain vigilant, defending against unjustified Iranian aggression. As for the talks, Iran remains publicly defiant, now claiming uranium enrichment is a red line in negotiations. Cuba getting some moral support in ongoing tensions with the U.S.
13: Foreign ministers of a number of Caribbean nations are insisting the increased economic pressure on Cuba is creating disastrous conditions on the island for the people living there. The Caribbean community and its Council for Foreign and Community Relations posts online it supports Cuba's sovereign right to import fuel. The Trump administration is blocking many fuel shipments to the island as part of a pressure campaign causing the island's power systems to fail. Neither Guyana nor Trinidad and Tobago, which both have security agreements with the U.S., signed that statement.
11: Fox's Evan Brown in Miami. Vice President J.D. Vance is in Colorado Springs right now giving a commencement address at the U.S. Air Force Academy. And he just announced he's so impressed with this group of cadets, he's hiring a member of that class for a summer internship after graduation. Stocks are higher, adding to records. Right now, the Dow's up 37 points. 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
14: It's cloudy and 75 degrees. ER visits for ticks are the highest they've been in nearly 10 years, according to the Centers for Disease Control, including ticks that cause alpha-gal syndrome, an allergy to meat. The CDC shows those ticks that cause it, Lone Star ticks, are in Iowa and eastern Nebraska.
15: It's called alpha-gal syndrome or alpha-galactose. So it's a certain type of sugar that is present in certain types of meats. And so we can actually become sick, and in some cases it can actually become quite severe.
14: Ryan Smith, entomologist, people with alpha-gal can still eat chicken and fish, but that's about it. The state of Nebraska joins Indiana and Louisiana trying to stop President Trump's order to reclassify marijuana. They say the reclassification could harm their arguments against medical marijuana and would tax marijuana differently. I'm Wendy Wild.
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8: Those rain chances will return later today and persist into much of the weekend. A few storms Saturday could become severe. Today, mostly cloudy with a high of 88. Tonight, a chance of showers and thunderstorms with a low of 66. And tomorrow, a chance of showers and thundershowers throughout the day with a high of 80. I'm Jamie Grout.
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5: 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It's a graphic representation of how close humanity is to self-inflicted disaster.
4: They moved the second hand on the clock forward to 89 seconds to midnight, which means it's the closest that clock has ever been to midnight since they started.
5: In 1947, when the U.S. and Russia were starting the Cold War, there was 7 minutes to midnight. We're now less than 2 minutes away from midnight. The furthest away it was from midnight was 1991, after the Soviet Union dissolved. It was all the way back from 17 minutes to midnight.
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7: What is this band?
8: Producer Mike. Producer Mike has been he's been in the music scene for a long time. And Mike and the Mechanic.
7: Is that your band? Is this your band?
8: It's like a weekend gig for you? Producer Mike and the Mechanic?
9: What if one of our producers had his own band and was just dropping his music?
8: We just found out now. I love it. All this time he's been putting his own tracks in the mix.
9: I hesitate to say this because it's going to lead to some amazing AI. But during the commercial break, my wife texted me. She is listening right now. You and Buck have to go as Milli Vanilli for Halloween. And she says, if we do, that she will throw a big Halloween party. And I couldn't stop laughing because they had such ridiculous dreads. Are you in? I don't know whether you'll be Milli or Vanilli, and I don't know whether I'll be Milli or Vanilli. And I understand that they might not have been Milli and Vanilli, but otherwise there is no point of the whole name of the band. So are you in to be one half of the Milli Vanilli duo?
8: Are we just going to get absolutely roasted if we put fake dreads on? I think we could do fake dreads.
9: I mean, Adam Durst had dreads. I don't think we could, you know, like go with the black.
8: I think you mean
9: there.
8: Adam Duritz. There's Fred Durst and Adam Duritz.
9: Did I get mixed up?
8: Well, yeah, one of them is the Counting Crows guy, and the other one is the Limp Bizkit guy. Yeah, because he had the soul patch, which you are not allowed to do. That's not allowed.
9: Soul patch is good look.
8: Just because it's not a good look.
9: I think I'm in for Milli Vanilli. So Laura's listening. We can have the Halloween costume. Those images are going to be amazing.
8: No. I'm in. If you're we're doing this, I'm in. Yeah, no, I'm not gonna wuss out. I'm not gonna say I'm gonna swim from Alcatraz and just bail because some person got eaten by a shark recently.
9: I have to say, I was thinking about that this morning again. I'm really thinking the sharks. It feels like more people are getting eaten than in the past. I feel like they are on the march. When we come back, Ann Coulter next.
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25: Step one with Iran. I'm Lisa Brady, Fox News.
26: U.S. officials confirming to Fox News that American and Iranian negotiators have reached a 60-day ceasefire extension, a memorandum of understanding.
25: Fox's Trey Yingston, Tel Aviv.
26: The question now is whether or not President Trump and Iran's Supreme Leader Mujtaba Khamenei will sign off to move this deal forward. As part of the current framework, we are told this would extend the ceasefire and open the Strait of Hormuz. The issue of Iran's nuclear program would be pushed down the road, and already we're starting to see a splinter in the positions, at least announced by Iranian state media and announced by President Trump.
25: The U.S. and Iranian officials have drawn different red lines on Iran's nuclear program. The framework would launch negotiations on those details. A top Pakistani diplomat expected in Washington tomorrow. This just hours after more of what CENTCOM calls defensive strikes, intercepting five Iranian drones that were threatening ships. The U.S. also hitting a site where a sixth drone was about to be launched. Pushback on ICE from the Massachusetts governor, releasing new guidance for schools, hospitals, and churches. charges dealing with immigration agents.
0: The guidance from Democratic Governor Mara Healey includes barring access to areas like classrooms and offices at schools, child care providers, higher education institutions, and places of worship unless a valid judicial warrant or order is presented. The same goes for student information and that of patients in healthcare settings. Healey has been critical of the Trump administration's immigration policies.
1: They're going after people who aren't safety threats. And they're still making people afraid.
0: Homeland Security officials defend the use of administrative warrants, saying they're used only when a person has received a final order of removal from an immigration judge.
25: Fox's Tanya J. Powers. This is protests continue at one migrant detention facility in New Jersey. DHS Secretary Mark McMullen tells Fox,
2: "We're going above and beyond. The fact is, this is political theater."
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3: A man was arrested early today after a reported abduction in progress in Omaha. Officers were first sent to the area of 27th Street and Dewey Avenue after a caller said they heard yelling and saw a passenger in a van grab a woman, then throw her into the car before it sped away. Police located the car and conducted a traffic stop in the Midtown area. Two suspects and the victim were found inside, and 27-year-old Martin Anderson was arrested by police. Nebraska Attorney General Mike Hilgers has joined Indiana and Louisiana in an attempt to stop President Trump's order to reclassify marijuana as a less harmful drug. They say a regular rulemaking process was not followed. The AGs also argue the reclassification could hinder their arguments against medical marijuana and would tax marijuana differently. I'm Chris Turner.
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4: Those rain chances will return later today and persist into much of the weekend. A few storms Saturday could become severe. Today, mostly cloudy with a high of 88. Tonight, a chance of showers and thunderstorms with a low of 66. And tomorrow, a chance of showers and thundershowers throughout the day with a high of 80. I'm Jamie Grout.
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0: Make Your Radio program on News Radio 1110 KFAB. Happy to, man, I'm so happy to be here. And you know, this is so weird. I must be listening to my own show because all week I have literally felt like the next day was Friday. We come back to work on Tuesday and I just can't get out of the mindset that the next day is supposed to be Friday. Now, thank goodness, I'm finally getting caught up because tomorrow is Friday. So that is fantastic. And I believe tomorrow, Gary Saddlemyer will be playing reverse trivia with us.
1: Really? This is the first time I'm hearing of this.
0: Yeah, yeah. He said he was going to put it in his, calendar or whatever.
1: Does he have to use a chisel to put things in his calendar? Or does he use a phone?
0: How dare you? How dare you say something like that about the glorious Gary? Anyway, so this will be fun because when we play reverse trivia, I get text from Gary. And by the way, when I talk about text, I do the official text gesture, which is your thumb moving. But yeah, I get text from Gary usually after I've said, I have no idea. And Gary always knows. Anyway, so he'll be in here tomorrow for reverse trivia. I got to bring this up. This is a story that parents, oh goodness. All right. School counselors are turning to AI chatbots to help students with their mental health. Does that sound like a good idea to you? It does not sound like a good idea to me. UNO professors have developed chatbots. I think they're using AI to write the stories because there's so many grammatical errors. UNO professors developed chatbots specifically for school counselors as more young people turn to AI for mental health advice. All right, this is a horrible idea, and the reason I say it is a horrible idea because what the AI chatbot does is it puts a barrier between responsibility and the juvenile and the counselor at the school, because now you have your scapegoat. Now you have, you know, something, not someone, to blame. Well, you know, I didn't think that this student should strip naked and try to run across the field at the College World Series. But the chatbot said it might be fun. So, you know, I did all I could do. And if there's any problem, you're going to have to blame it on the chatbot. You see how that works? And that's what I see happening. The second thing that bothers me about this is that we are really leaving the concept of human nature in the dust. I know that there are people who believe that you can have a perfect society where everybody gets along and everything's awesome and nobody is poor and nobody is stupid and no one hates anybody, and we all sing Kumbaya every Saturday at Memorial Park, where every day will be 72 and sunny. I know that that is what many people believe is the actual goal here, but that's impossible. And human nature is being taken completely out. So school counselors in the Omaha area are beginning to use specially designed AI chatbots to help identify causes and solutions for students dealing with mental health challenges, even as concerns about AI's impact on young people's mental health continue to grow. Anybody notice a problem with that? Yeah, even though we're noticing more problems are coming up with the AI thing, we don't care. We're just going to keep working on it. We're just going to keep finding ways to use it. You know, I love this name. Carla Sextro. That is the greatest name ever. A counselor at DC West Schools in Valley said she had not used AI to assist her work with students until recently. A specially designed chatbot provided her with ideas on causes and treatments for a first grade boy who refused to go to school. So you're going to go to a chatbot? And does the chatbot tell you, grab him by the earlobe and drag them to the car and then chuck them out in front of the school? That's what I would do. She says, Ms. Sextro says she's scared to use AI. Good for you. Hooray for Carla Sextro. We can't, why do we keep wanting to turn over responsibility for ourselves and our behaviors to inanimate objects, a.k.a. sex bots? Well, you are nervous talking to women, and even though you haven't been out of your mom's basement in 3.5 years, you think you deserve a house rocking 10 of a girlfriend. Oh, you can't get that. Well, here you go. Here's your smoking hot sex bot, a rubber doll that looks like the women that you feel you deserve because you've been watching way too much porn on the internet. And now this rubber sex bot is here to fulfill all of your needs. No, this is horrible. I really don't like this. I think it's a crutch. And I just think it's bad. What about you? All right. Chris Baker Show, 402-558-1110. You can also hit us with a talk back on the iHeart app. You know, we love the iHeart app. It's the best. So you can send us a little chat in on that. Just click on the microphone. Or you can do it the old school way. You can call. You can call. 402-558-1110. It is the Chris Baker Show. We're going to delve into this a little bit. I don't think I want an AI chatbot deciding whether or not I got mental problems. And I think that you could have, well, I think we could go down a very long, slippery slope of camel's nose under the tent. It's one of the greatest talk radio things in the universe.
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3: I noticed my husband was becoming one of those femboys you see swishing around town. 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Now, he has 6 different types of lotion, and I caught him crying watching the British baking show. If I wanted to be married to a woman, I'd be a lesbian. 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Now there's a man in this house. Underwear on the floor, drinking out of the milk carton, and in the bedroom, one word. Timber! Thanks, Butch Up Academy.
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0: It is the Chris Baker Radio Show here on News Radio 1110 KFAB. By the way, I want to let you know about something that is going to be happening very soon. Listen to this. It's an email from the king of the radio station. That would be King Scott Voorhees. Wait, let me make sure it doesn't say, don't say this on air. Oh, wait a minute. Okay, cool. All right, yeah, we can do this. So listen to this. At 8:05, 11:05, and 2:05, and 5:05 p.m., weekday listeners will have the opportunity to win a quarter of $1 million, $250,000. That is, those are racks, baby. This is a it's a great deal, and so stay tuned. You'll learn more about this on Monday, but we're very, very excited. This is very exciting, Peyton. You know what? You should quit and go back on as a part-time employee. And then you can play the contest and maybe win a quarter of $1 million.
1: That would be really cool.
0: Or you could just keep your job and keep working through and make your own 250.
1: Yes. It's it's a share of that amount.
0: It's a share?
1: So that's the total amount that would be given over share. A certain amount of time.
0: I should have twisted this a little more to the right. Okay, yeah, share. Your share.
1: It would be $2,500 would be the amount that you would win. Which is
0: a very nice thing.
1: Not a chance to put a grand in your hand, to put $2,500 in your hand.
0: $2,500 gently falling into your hand. And right now, Scott does not have to take his nitroglycerin pills. Well, it's way over there to the right part, and anyway. All right, so we're talking about AI chatbots to be used by school counselors to counsel kids, students. So a guy named Thang Tran, a professor at the University of Nebraska, Omaha, and a team developed specific chatbots designed for school counselors. One helps counselors identify possible causes and solutions for students, and the other addresses ethical concerns. What would that be? Ethical concerns. Is it ethical to use an inanimate object to diagnose some type of mental condition? that has absolutely nothing to do with what I'm talking about. Okay. Let's see. Anyway, he says, one helps the counselors identify possible causes and solutions for students, the other addresses ethical concerns. Quote, I don't know exactly what the AI is actually saying to them for their particular situation, so that's where the consultation, supervision, and really the follow-up is helpful, important, and necessary, says Fang Tran. All right, here's what I don't like about it. You ready? AI has to be taught. And no, I'm not an expert on AI, but I know just enough to understand how dangerous it could be. AI has to be taught. Okay? So for those of you that may not have used a lot of AI stuff, the more you put into your AI, whether you're using Grok or what's the other one?
1: Gemini, ChatGPT.
0: Yeah, all of those. As you work around and you interact with your AI, it learns things, right? So then it can only give you advice based on what it's learned. And the bad part of that is that, yep, I know, here comes the paranoia. Moonbats and other like-minded people could be teaching the AI to give specific diagnoses or specific advice that may not be right? It may not be the right advice. It may not be the right diagnosis, but it also may be bad advice. You see? I mean, let's go up with a scenario. So for how many years have we had to listen to a bunch of nonsense about toxic masculinity and how bad it is, and the world would be so much better without these big ogre grunting men all around doing guy stuff, right? Young men for years have been conditioned to ignore their male instincts, the instinct to protect, the instinct to fight. Some guy gives you a bad time. Sometimes you got to punch him in the nose. We're told as men that this is terrible. It's horrible. All we hear all the time now is how white men are the biggest problem in the United States ever. It says white honky cracker males out there ruining everything. Okay, so let's just say that your AI chatbot has been fed that kind of anti-male indoctrination BS. So what do you think it's going to tell a young man who goes to the counselor and says, counselor, I don't feel like myself, counselor. Counselor, I want to get rough and rowdy, but I'm constantly told, don't do that. No horseplay. Are you going on a diving board? Oh my gosh, do you understand how that could kill you? See what I'm working at here? It's, to me, it could possibly be a way to indoctrinate young people. Because what do they say? Well, AI says, AI wants you to, AI suggests maybe you should wear a dress once a week so you can get in touch with your feminine side. Boy, I wish I had a buck for every time I heard about getting in touch with my feminine side. You know how I get in touch with my feminine side? I kiss my wife. My wife is my feminine side. You know, what about an AI that tells young girls it's probably best that you don't get married and have to dress up in the purple long dress and the giant bonnet and have babies? You don't want to. That's oppressive to be a wife and have babies. You don't want to do that. That's why you're depressed. You're worried that you have to fulfill the obligations set forth by the patriarchy. See, that's what I see these people doing. Maybe I'm being goofy, but I don't think I am. It's a Chris Baker radio program on News Radio 1110 KFAB. So once again, Hats off to the wonderful Carla Sextro. Not only does she have a tremendous name, but as a counselor, she says, yeah, I'm not really sure about this AI thing. Hooray. You know, she could be a nominee for greatest neighbor ever. All right, it's a Chris Baker program on News Radio 1110 KFAB. Let's see. Oh, we got really good news for all of you that have a lot of tires laying around your house. 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
6: Fox News, I'm Carmen Roberts. Negotiators for the U.S. and Iran reach a tentative deal to extend the ceasefire for 60 days and reopen the Strait of Hormuz and push nuclear talks down the road.
9: A top Pakistani diplomat is expected in Washington tomorrow. Some of these finer details will likely be worked out in the days and weeks ahead.
6: Fox's Trey Yingston, Tel Aviv. The plan still hinges on President Trump's final sign-off. The Federal Reserve's preferred inflation gauge, the PCE, accelerated in April at the hottest pace in 3 years.
10: Clearly, this shows that Operation Epic Fury is now seeping into the economic data we're getting.
6: Fox Business's Edward Lawrence. Higher energy prices pushed the PCE to an annual rate of 3.8% and may cement economists' predictions that the Fed will hold interest rates steady well into next year. 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
15: As the weekend draws near, we see the chance of showers and thunderstorms increasing while temperatures remain in the 80s. We see it this afternoon with cloudy conditions, a high of 88. Showers and thunderstorms throughout the day tomorrow, wrapping up in the afternoon before returning Friday night and throughout the weekend. We see more rain on Monday before finally clearing up on Tuesday. I'm Peyton Hylock.
16: 87 degrees in Omaha Council Bluffs, 83 in Lincoln.
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36: Daphne Caruana Galizia was a Maltese investigative journalist and blogger who spent her life fighting for truth, justice, and decency in a country overrun by corruption. But on October 16, 2017, she was assassinated.
37: There are crooks everywhere you look now. The situation is desperate.
38: Malta is a tourist paradise, but underneath its extraordinary beauty, there are some dark, dark shadows. This is a place where dark power and dark money likes to hang out. And if you try and tell truth to that dark money and that dark power, if you're a journalist, it can be a very dangerous place indeed.
39: They were asleep in their own beds and somebody piled rubber tires out the back of the house and

0: Remember it like it was yesterday. There I am on the side of the road, changing the tire. My oldest son is out there helping me, and I'm showing him this is how you change a tire. This is why you do it this way. And it was a great father-son bonding moment. So I kept that tire. And what we did was we cut it in half lengthwise. Is there a lengthwise to a tire?
1: Hot dog or hamburger style. It'd probably be the same either way.
0: Well, we just cut down the middle of the tread, and it just fell apart. So on Father's Day, my son and I, we wear our half tire just as commemorating that bonding father-son moment. It's really a beautiful collector's tire. And, you know, we break it out over the holidays, put some lights on it around Christmas, and boy, you ought to see what the wife does on Halloween with it. It's really funny. We put actually both tires back together and put candy in there, right? And then when the kids reach for the candy, the tire actually comes apart and their arm goes through and they think for a moment that they're being swallowed by a monster. So that's exciting in front of the Baker House. How far can I stretch this moronic ad lib about storing tires? You know, I once had a historic wagon wheel that was originally at the Alamo. And, all right, I'm making all that up. Anyway, so tires. You know, here's my thing with when I was reading the story about the tires, I was thinking to myself, who has tires laying around their house? Because changing a tire is not easy. You got to have specific equipment. You got to have that thing that goes around. And I've always wondered how those guys do that. They get the old tire off, they put the new tire on, and then they pull it up, and then they put air in it, and it works just fine. I don't know how they do it, but maybe it's a magic tire. Now, do they take magic tires? Whatever. So you'll be able to go and drop off your tires. Where are we dropping off tires, Chris? Douglas County residents can drop off up to 16 tires. Who has six tires laying around the house, much less 16? For free on June 6th at a city facility in South Omaha. Well, that's kind of vague. A city facility. Okay, is this like a scavenger hunt now? I'm looking for the place where I drop off my old tires. Well, you don't drop them here, but I can give you a hint. Anyway, they talk about how illegally dumped tires have appeared all across Omaha parks, alleyways, and private property. Have you run into any tires?
1: I haven't seen any spare tires.
0: I haven't run into any tires either. But obviously there's a need or they wouldn't be doing this. I don't think the guys sit around City Hall saying, hey, we got to appear like we're really concerned about the community. What do we want to do? I don't know. Maybe go out and teach kids about working, making money, you know, that kind of stuff. Nah. I got it. Tires. Let's say we're collecting all the used tires. Bingham, you're a genius. Perfect. All right, there you go. Tires. If you have tires laying around your house. Okay. I always like those guys that'll take like a half a tire and they'll line their driveway with them and then paint them. You ever see that?
1: I have seen that.
0: Okay.
1: I've also seen the ones where they'll stack a few tires up and then paint them and then use it as like a makeshift flower pot or something.
0: Oh, yeah. I wonder if they'll take tractor tires.
1: Well, I mean, you can ask that about any tires. What about, you mentioned your wagon wheel. Will they take a wagon wheel? Is that considered a tire or does it got to be rubber involved?
0: No, that wouldn't be a tire. How about, you know what? What about one of those big, giant, rubber, massive tires you'll see on those huge dump trucks where the tire is bigger than you are? Or maybe a 747 tire. Oh, well. A lot of tires laying around, apparently. All right, my name is Chris Baker. Coming up on the radio program, by the way, we do have a horny teacher. This one, I think this one might be able to get the charges dropped. So we'll lay that on you. What else do we have? There's a

0: Boy, I'll tell you what, there's a big story brewing on communist financiers in the Omaha political scene. Share some of that with you today as well. All right, let's see what Tim has to say. Tim has some comment on tires. Hello, Tim.
1: Hey, Chris. Hey, the reason why they're doing this is because people that have too many tires, they try to take them to the landfill, and then it costs them anywhere $5 to $10 a piece to take it to a landfill, and then they just decide to dump it out like in an alleyway or a county road.
0: Mm-hmm.
1: So I'm glad they're doing this.
0: Oh, do you accumulate a lot of tires, sir?
1: No, I don't.
0: Oh, okay. I'm just trying to figure out who is.
1: I work to where we have to pick them up on the side of the road.
0: You have to. So I don't think you're working. Sounds to me like you're playing Pac-Man.
1: Well, it's a lot more fun than picking up tires.
0: Way to bring it full circle, Tim. Nice job. All right, thanks. I appreciate the call. That guy was skipping it. He's playing around at work, playing Pac-Man or something. All right, it is the Chris Baker radio program, Free Tire Recycling. I still just don't know where everybody comes up with all these tires. You know what? Why don't we do this instead of... Nah, because what they want to do, they're going to take all the tires and they're going to shred them all up and use them for, playgrounds, things like that. You know, those hard rubber surfaces on a playground that will cause many people to say, well, this is supposed to be soft. Doesn't seem that soft to me, but... Maybe that's what they're trying to do with them. I think they ought to just hand them out to families to make big swings out of in the backyard. Big old rope and a tire. It's a great swing, man. Did I have a tree swing like that when I was a kid? No, we would not use a tire. We would just use a stick. Big old fat stick. We'd sit on that thing and swing out over the creek. It was awesome. All right. My name is Chris. It's News Radio 1110 KFAB. So far, we've talked about school counselors using AI and then, of course, all the tires. All right. State of Oregon is going to try to do something, which I think is incredibly stupid. And we'll tell you about that coming up. It's Chris Baker Radio Program, News Radio 1110 KFAB.
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0: It is Chris Baker here on News Radio 1110 KFAB. All right. So in other news today, the state of Nebraska is going to sue the Justice Department, or actually they are suing the Justice Department, over their rescheduling of marijuana from a class 1 to a class 3, or schedule 1 to a schedule 3 drug. And apparently the attorney general doesn't like that. I don't know why this is a problem. I would think if there's a hill to die on, this isn't it. But the state of Nebraska, along with the states of Indiana and Louisiana, boy, talk about a state with much higher, should have much higher priorities. Wow. They're challenging the Trump Justice Department's order to reclassify marijuana from Schedule 1 to Schedule 3, claiming the Department of Justice did not follow the standard rulemaking process to make the change. What is the standard rulemaking process? Were you supposed to take comment or something? I really don't know, but why are they doing this? The state of Nebraska 2 years ago voted overwhelmingly to have your fake medical marijuana, okay? And since then, bringing that to fruition has been just smothered in all kinds of red tape and procedural stuff. And, you know, we got to do this. And why don't we appoint a board of people who don't even want this to exist in the first place to decide how all this is going to come out? Once again, only government could screw up the weed business. So now I guess we're going to waste time and money suing the federal government over something that frankly should have been done a long time ago. And how is this going to impact, first of all, the rest of the country who is not really worried about this medical marijuana nonsense? The only reason I don't like it is because I know what it is. It's just a way to pierce the skin on what people want, which is just legal recreational marijuana. That's what they want. But, of course, you know, when it comes to certain people, they got to play the game. You got to go through the facade. Oh, we just want medical marijuana because our children are dying and they're suffering and we've got to have it. And then once you get it, then immediately it turns into, well, what the heck? It's you're using it for medical purposes, so why not just let everybody have it? That's what they've done in every state. So they're trying to do it here, and that's why it annoys me. I just wish, you know, why don't you just be honest and come out and say, look, people drive around smoking weed all the time. It cost a fortune if you were going to prosecute everybody that got caught with weed. So move on. That's what I say. So anyway, just be honest, okay? Anyway, there you go. So they're going to sue the Trump administration over the stupid weed. All right, 402-558-1110. Coming up on the show, this story I love. Here's a CIA guy. So this guy is a CIA guy, and I'm guessing that he's a CIA spy undercover, you know, doing crazy Tom Cruise-like stuff, hanging onto airplanes while they're taking off, skydiving without a parachute. You know, all that crazy stuff. That's apparently what this guy did. Well, what he also did was store $40 million in gold bars This story, I love this story. It's amazing. The CIA gave him $40 million in gold bars, and he just kind of happened to have it at his house. So his house got raided. Anyway, this is a pretty interesting story, and if it's got spy guys in it, you know I'm all in, okay? So we got spy guy. What else? Oh, yeah, there was that other story. Oregon has got all their petition signatures to put on their 2026 electoral ballot to make hunting and fishing illegal. How about that? I don't even know how that would pass constitutional muster, but, you know, these days you really can't take any of that for granted. But, yeah, Oregon, they've been driving to get rid of hunting and fishing. You know, I mean, I don't want to bring up the fact that that's quite a revenue generator for your state, you know, especially Oregon. Oregon is, it's a beautiful place. I used to go up there quite a bit when I was much younger, and it is a gorgeous state and has amazing fishing. I've never hunted there, but man, I have caught some really nice fish. Well, we catch steelhead. That was a good one. Steelhead trout. That's kind of the same thing. Steelhead's just bigger, I think, is how you explain that. But that's a beautiful outdoor area. So supporters of the ban on hunting and fishing, it says petition 28. It's an initiative. These other states with these fancy ways of saying, you know, got a petition. Anyway, initiative petition 28 would make it illegal to injure or kill animals and would effectively ban hunting, fishing, and frankly, the breeding of animals in Oregon. Like, if you're an Oregon rancher, what if you raise chickens? What if you raise beef? Well, you now can't process them. All right, Chris Baker radio program. So they're getting close to doing that as well. Moonbats never stop working. It's a Chris Baker radio program on News Radio 1110 KFAB.
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30: Nathan Fisher here with your look at our grain and livestock commodity markets closed, wrapping up the trade day for Thursday. Corn and soybeans, wheat all in the green. July corn up 3.25 cents at 4.55¾. September 4.5 stronger, 4.64¼. And December new crop 4¾ higher at Thursday close, 4.82¼. Soybeans July 9¼ cents up, 11.94½. August gaining 11¼ cents, 11.96. November also up double digits, 12.5 higher at the close, 11.94. Wheat July up 1.5, 6.24. Livestock trade mostly weaker. June live cattle down $1.68, 249.75. August down $1.50, 241 even. Feeder cattle for August dropping $1.60, 353.03. Lean hogs, June 62 cents lower, 96.98. July closed Thursday right where it left off on Wednesday, 102.12. No change there. August though up 7 cents. October gained 58 cents. I'm Nathan Fisher.
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31: Deal or no deal? I'm Lisa Brady, Fox News. Treasury Secretary Scott Bessent, leading a White House briefing, did not confirm what's in a memorandum of understanding reported between the U.S. and Iran.
32: Everything depends on what the president wants to do, and President Trump is not going to make a bad deal for the American people.
31: The framework reportedly includes a 60-day ceasefire extension, reopening the Strait of Hormuz, and ending a U.S. blockade while launching nuclear talks. But no word on on when or if President Trump will sign off on it. Bessent also would not confirm whether sanctions relief will be on the table. Just getting reports, a man is accused of plotting to kill Erica Kirk, who became CEO of Turning Point USA after her husband, Charlie Kirk, was killed.
0: News stations in Texas report Jacob Wensky of San Antonio was arrested earlier today and now faces two felony counts for making terrorist threats against Erica Kirk and TPUSA's upcoming women's leadership event in that city. According to local reports, San Antonio police were alerted to Wensky after he allegedly commented on social media, quote, "I know exactly where to bomb."
31: Fox's Alicia Acuna in Denver. The suspect also reportedly sending threatening emails targeting Erica Kirk, Turning Point events, and Christian nationalists. Turning Point says it won't be silenced by threats. Also, just getting confirmation of a swatting incident at the home of a Supreme Court justice. Amy Coney Barrett, police in Fairfax County, Virginia, say responding officers coordinated with Supreme Court police last night and quickly determined the call was fake. And in Austria, a man just convicted of planning to attack Taylor Swift concerts nearly 2 years ago. The 21-year-old sentenced to 15 years in prison. Another record day on Wall Street, the Dow up 25 points at the bell. 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
1: A man was arrested early today after a reported abduction in progress in Omaha. Officers were first sent to the area of 27th Street and Dewey Avenue after a caller said they heard yelling and saw a passenger in a van grab a woman, then throw her into the car before it sped away. Police located the car and conducted a traffic stop in the Midtown area. Two suspects and the victim were found inside, and 27-year-old Martin Anderson was arrested by police. Nebraska Attorney General Mike Hilgers has joined Indiana and Louisiana in an attempt to stop President Trump's order to reclassify marijuana as a less harmful drug. They say a regular rulemaking process was not followed. The AGs also argue the reclassification could hinder their arguments against medical marijuana and would tax marijuana differently. I'm Chris Turner.
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3: As the weekend draws near, we see the chance of showers and thunderstorms increasing while temperatures remain in the 80s. We see it this afternoon with cloudy conditions, a high of 88. Showers and thunderstorms throughout the day tomorrow, wrapping up in the afternoon before returning Friday night and throughout the weekend. We see more rain on Monday before finally clearing up on Tuesday. I'm Peyton Hylock.
4: 87 degrees in Omaha Council Bluffs, 83 in Lincoln.
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13: 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It's Chris Baker, News Radio 1110 KFAB. Man, oh man, Moonbat email is going to be awesome today. I just got the greatest Moonbat email, and it's beautiful. And so I wrote back, and now the guy's losing his mind, or girl. I'm not sure if it's a guy or a girl, but you know what they have? I think they have Budopti. That's what I think.
14: Budopti.
13: Budopti. That's what they have, obviously. That's okay. That's all right. We're here for everybody. It's a Chris Baker program. Listen to this. I love the spy story. This is so spy-like. A CIA officer convinced the U.S. government to give him $40 million in gold bars. So he convinced the CIA to give him $40 million for gold bars, claiming it was for work-related expenses. Wow! Wow! That's amazing! $40 million! And his name is David Rush. I guess he's not a big spy anymore, if that's his real name. I mean, come on. I mean, think about it. You know, I just realized this is obviously a fake name. David. Well, there's lots of Davids, but the Rush, I know what that is. Limbaugh. That's what they're trying to do. Anyway, he made a series of requests to the agency to obtain, quote, a significant quantity of foreign currency and hundreds of gold bars. So he got what he was asking for. And according to the court documents, the agency was later unable to locate any record of him explaining to the CIA exactly what precise work-related purpose was this for. So that opens up a whole lot of questions. All right, so if this guy was able to get them to give him $40 million in gold and a bunch of currency, what other giant expenses are these spies? No wonder you see those James Bond guys with fancy cars and cigarette holders and machine guns coming out of the headlights and stuff. Spying is pretty expensive, I guess. So anyway, the FBI raided his home in Virginia this month. They found $2 million in dollars, greenbacks, 35 luxury watches, and more than 300 1-kilo gold bars worth over $40 million. What kind of spy? I mean, this is, you know, my wife and I, we love the spy movies. We love that stuff. Action-packed, car chases everywhere. In fact, she asked me if I wanted to take a vacation and go to Europe. And I said, no way. I don't want to get run over in one of those spy car chases that seem to be going on over there all the time. I'm joking. So, but what kind of stuff did this guy do that they would say, here's your $40 million in gold? And couldn't he have just said, oh, I gave it to that guy? What guy? Oh, you know, the guy we killed the other day. Gave it to him. So they allege also the FBI did an investigation. Here's where it gets even more bizarre. So the FBI opened an investigation, and when they did, they revealed he provided false information about his education and military service for decades. What kind of spy agency gets punked on a guy's application? Well, seriously, what kind of spy agency gets punked on a resume? In his applications, he allegedly, because, you know, you have to say that because this is going into court. He allegedly falsely claimed to have degrees from Clemson University and Peyton, how do you say this? R-E-N-S-S-E-L-A-E-R. Rensselaer, whatever. It's a polytechnic institute. So it's one of those egghead schools. And also, he presented an evaluation certification from the U.S. Naval Test Pilot School. So he had a fake pilot certification. Boy, that would have been a riot. Hey, we got to get out of here. Let's take that airplane. I don't know. I can't fly. No, don't worry about it. Agent Rush knows how to fly. He has a U.S. Naval Test Pilot certification. Guys, about that certification, that's only jets. Yeah, that's only jets. What'd you find out?
3: Rensselaer.
13: Ooh.
3: Rensselaer. Nice.
13: Polytechnic Institute. Nice. Never heard of it, but okay. So after they started investigating this guy, finally, they realized that all of his claims were BS. And the CIA confirmed he was an employee of the agency, and they're investigating. So when media reached out, hey, what's up with this guy? Well, he is an employee, and we're investigating. So this guy must be a master spy. If he fooled the CIA into thinking he had two college degrees and a certification from the U.S. Naval Test Pilot School, and he was able to do this for years, this guy must have been a heck of a spy.
3: I think about spies, and I think of deception and disguise.
13: Mm-hmm.
3: And maybe he lied on his application.
13: Hot chicks.
3: But he showed pretty clearly that he's up for the job.
13: Yeah. I mean, that guy, I mean, just think about it. Do you think you could be a spy?
3: I think that there's very few things that I can't do. So, yes, I do think I could be a spy.
13: Oh, good. I like that. Yeah, see, I do too. And I've always wondered, how do you become a spy? Do you just, like, go to Virginia and go to the CIA offices and just walk in and go, hey, how's it going? Yeah, I'd like to put in an application. Oh, okay, for what? I just want to spy. I just want to infiltrate and spy and, you know, and dive into water just before the explosion gets me. You know, that's what I'm looking for, ma'am. Okay, good. Yeah, well, okay, fill this out. And do you have a couple of references? Sure. James Bond. But yeah, how does a guy become a spy? I mean, I've known people who work for the CIA, but I've never really, well, who's the only guy that I think that you see in media is that guy Mike Baker, right? Mike Baker is a guy, former CIA, great head of hair. And that guy, he was a good spy. He was on one of those shows, and they pit two CIA guys against two Russian guys. Not Spetsnaz, but whatever the Russian spy guys are. Oh, yeah, commies. Anyway, so they put them. They had a competition, and they had to shoot, and they had to do all this other kind of stuff. And, of course, the Americans crushed it. They were so good, which I was not surprised. So that guy Mike Baker is the only guy that I've ever seen that came out and pretty much said, yeah, I was a spy. I was a deep cover mole. Anyway, this guy, I think this guy is a pretty good spy. I bet his name isn't even real.
3: I'm just getting hung up on the fact that he got $40 million in gold bars. What? Who decided that that was the method of payment or funding? $40 million in gold bars?
13: Yeah. Ask Bob Menendez, that Democrat senator. He had a bunch of gold bars in his safe, and now he's in the hoosegow. He's in prison. I'll bet this in that David Rush isn't even this guy's name.
3: It can't be.
13: I mean, seriously. And here's the other thing. How did he get $40 million worth of gold into his house? Was like, anyway, he's not just going to walk out of CIA headquarters with a big suitcase full of $40 million in gold bars. That would weigh a lot. I think it would be fun. He probably had to go to that, just like you see in the movies, you know, they got that holding area where you walk up and it's got the metal fencing with the little slot and a little table thing there. And you go, yeah, I'm here to pick up $40 million in gold bars. Okay, Here, sign here. Here's your $40 million in gold bars. All right, thanks. I'm out of here. They got that special spy equipment locker. Just a guy in there, cigarette hanging out of his mouth. Just, yeah, what do you need? I'm here to pick up $40 million in gold bars. Okay, yeah. And the guy kind of shuffles off and comes back. Click, click, there it is. I don't know. I wish I could pick up $40 million in gold bars. And I'll be honest. Look, I'm going to be honest. If I worked for the CIA and I had $40 million in gold bars, another $10 million in greenbacks, as they said, I'm gone. I'm gone. I'm a CIA spy guy. It's not like I probably don't have 10 different IDs anyway, because that's what the born supremacy guy does. He's got all these IDs. He's got safe deposit boxes all over the world, and he can just walk in and go, oh, yeah, I got a box here, and he opens it up. You ever watch any of those movies?
3: Yeah, passports and backpacks and random spots.
13: Yeah,
3: and
13: 20 different
3: cars.
13: Passports and money. Guns,
3: yeah,
13: just it's all stashed in bank safety deposit boxes everywhere. Love that spy stuff. Anyway, I bet this guy's a good spy. Well, he ain't that good. He got caught with 40 mil. But then again, maybe he wanted to get caught with the 40 mil. Maybe they want to put him in that maximum security where all those really bad guys are, where he can go in there and infiltrate and get a lot of prison tattoos. All right, $40 million for the spy. I'm in. Chris Baker's show. The world cracks up. We are here to chronicle it daily on News Radio 1110 KFAB.
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13: Chris Baker program on News Radio 1110 KFAB. Boy, I'm racking up the Moonbat emails today. Oh, they are on fire. So we'll have an addition to that coming up here pretty soon on the Chris Baker radio program. Speaking of the great state of Nebraska, Nebraska state troopers caught a guy driving down the road the other day. Traffic stop. Trooper spotted an eastbound Nissan on Interstate 80, following too closely. Well, a canine brought to the scene. They found 525 pounds of cocaine. 525 pounds of cocaine. Oh, and 9 grams of heroin, you know, to take the edge off. And these guys, they get all wired and stuff like that. They need something to kind of take the edge off, I guess. So they arrested 23-year-old Gil of Yuba City, California. Wonder where that guy's from. So how about that? Way to go, state troopers. Very good job on your part. I learned a little bit about how those things go down. I'd love to tell you, but I can't.
3: I have a hard time understanding why, if you know you have that in the car, you're not driving perfectly, 10 and 2, driving the speed limit, staying in the right lane.
13: Yeah, well, you know, it's not like dope guys are known for high IQs and good executions of plans. But you are right. It's like that movie with Clint Eastwood, The Mule. Have you ever seen that? Great movie.
3: I don't think so.
13: Really good movie. Clint Eastwood plays an old guy who is a florist and is kind of down on his luck. You know, they're taking his home and everything. And he meets a guy at his daughter's wedding party. Wedding or engagement celebration or something. And the guy says, hey, old man, how's it going? Hey, old man. And next thing you know, he goes, hey, you want to make a little extra money on the side? Just call this number. So Clint Eastwood says, oh, okay, I'll make a little money on the side. He calls the number. It's a auto body shop. And he pulls in his old truck. And next thing you know, hello, it's drug cartels. And so they start paying him to deliver dope. And he does it because he's an old guy driving an old truck, and he makes a bunch of money, so he buys himself a new truck. And then he's just driving all over the country, dropping off dope. And every time he takes a load, they give him more. And it's a pretty interesting movie, and as far as I am concerned, pretty accurate. So this individual is in big trouble. But I'm going to leave it right there. I got inside scoop. Not on this one event, but anyway, how about that? All right. The White House, by the way, I know many of you are always wondering that if they're keeping their eye on the ball today. Wait a minute. Today, the White House decided that, that what they were going to do was honor the great patriot Harambe. The gorilla. White House honors legend Harambe the gorilla. Do you remember Harambe mania for a while? Harambe the gorilla. Harambe the gorilla became a internet sensation. I can't remember what Harambe did that made Harambe so popular on the internet. But what was it? Peyton's looking it up right now. Anyway, the White House described Harambe as a true patriot. Really? Is there a... Really? Did Harambe try to join the Marines or something? He's a true patriot. The White House also noted that today marks 10 years since the tragic death of Harambe the gorilla. I just find it amazing that they're making a big deal about a gorilla. But according to the White House, Harambe became a symbol of loyalty, strength, chaos, unity, and the strange beauty of the internet, bringing millions of people together for one cause, never forgetting Harambe. I can't remember why Harambe became a big deal.
3: Well, I know that, you know, obviously the kid fell in and they ended up shooting Harambe.
13: Yes.
3: But
13: that'd be the bad part.
3: That would be the bad part. And he did become an internet sensation. But, I mean, Harambe didn't do anything to the child either.
13: Oh, he busted him up pretty good. I got the medical report.
3: Harambe did to the kid?
13: Oh, yeah. Yeah, he didn't, you know, he didn't permanently injure him.
3: Oh, he did.
13: Mm. But here we go. Harambe... So the kid falls into the Harambe enclosure. See, that's the first question. How does a three-year-old fall into Harambe's enclosure? Who's the nitwit who wasn't paying attention to the three-year-old crawling into the gorilla enclosure? You know, I mean, it's not like they build those things that are easily accessible. And I know that a three-year-old kid can be quite mischievous. So anyway, Harambe drugged the kid. I remember seeing this video. He grabbed the kid by a, first he got, he went over there and he's just looking at it. Just kind of standing over there and he kind of poked at him a little bit. And the next thing you know, he grabs his leg and just starts dragging him on a sidewalk. If I remember right, he was also in a moat or something. There was a moat. And banged the kid's head on the concrete repeatedly. The kid ended up going to the hospital. He got assessed. He was treated, and he went home in the same night. So he wasn't busted up, but he's always going to be remembered as the kid who killed Harambe. Because nobody was going to hurt Harambe until he started dragging this dumb kid who got into the enclosure, and then the zoo had to end Harambe's reign of terror over. Are you looking at video?
3: I'm just kind of trying to figure out why it was such a big deal online.
13: Maybe it was a big deal after they killed him.
3: They say it's the meme of 2016. The biggest notorious meme of 2016.
13: The Harambe meme. Well, I remember my oldest making Harambe jokes all the time. He was, whenever he would always say, I'd say, what's wrong with you? You seem like you're in a bad mood. Dad, I'm just thinking about Harambe. he became meme-tastic after he drugged the kid around.
3: Yes.
13: The video of it is pretty shocking. Because for a moment, I remember watching this now. It's all coming back to me. I remember watching it thinking to myself, oh, I think that gorilla is just kind of looking at the kid and going, oh, that's a hairless ape. He's like me, but he has no hair. And then he started dragging him around. But that's what apes do to their own babies. You know, it's not like apes don't have strollers. They don't have car seats. Anyway, so the White House salutes Harambe today. There's got to be somebody said, hey, let's put out a tribute and salute Harambe today. Yeah, that'd be cool. Yeah, look at us. We're very diverse, very tolerant, very accepting. We're even acknowledging an animal. Chris Baker Show, News Radio 1110 KFAB. Coming up, well, we got some Moonbat email for you. It's all stacking up today. And today's horny teacher story, which this teacher may have a case to drop the charges, and we'll share all that insanity with you next.
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3: As the weekend draws near, we see the chance of showers and thunderstorms increasing while temperatures remain in the 80s. We see it this afternoon with cloudy conditions, a high of 88. Showers and thunderstorms throughout the day tomorrow, wrapping up in the afternoon before returning Friday night and throughout the weekend. We see more rain on Monday before finally clearing up on Tuesday. I'm Peyton Hylock.
12: 86 degrees in Omaha Council Bluffs, 83 in Lincoln.
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13: Chris Baker here for Defiance Harley-Davidson. We are in prime motorcycle riding weather, and you should join us, all right? Defiance Harley-Davidson, located on 72nd, just south of L Street. That's where you go, all right? If you want a new motorcycle, a used motorcycle, they've got gorgeous motorcycles all over the place there. Defiance Harley-Davidson also bringing you Defiance After Dark on June 6th. That whole thing starts at 9 a.m., goes all the way to 9 p.m. with crazy stuff. The stunt rider shows. Unbelievable what these guys do. Flips and all kinds of craziness. You got to check that out. Also, they keep the party going. Live music starts at 3 o'clock. And then they finish it all off with The Rocking Dead. Very awesome stage show by these cats, and they play all hits from dead guys. So there's a dead theme going. Pretty cool, huh? Defiance Harley-Davidson, it's the Defiance After Dark Bike Night, June 6th, starting at 9 a.m., going to 9 p.m., cold beer, food trucks, vendors, bike wash, flash, tattoos, and all kinds of great surprises. So don't miss Defiance After Dark. 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
4: Good afternoon to you. It's the Chris Baker Show. I'm Chris. Glad that you're hanging out with us today on Harambe Day here in the United States of America. Harambe, the big ape, has been honored by the White House. So there you go. He's a great patriot. Harambe was a great patriot. I'm sorry. I don't think so. All right. So would you be a great patriot if you were ripped out of the jungles that you wanted to live in and thrown into a zoo where you're just in some enclosure and you're just kind of looking at people who are looking at you? I don't know if that would make me a great patriot or not, but whatever. I think everybody's a great patriot one way or the other, even the gorilla. I wonder who Harambe would have voted for in the 2024 election. You think would Harambe be a MAGA guy? I mean, think about it. It's a big gorilla, kind of MAGA-y. Just wondering. All right. excuse me. All right. Let's get into this. So we have a horny teacher story. It's a horny teacher update. You know, Peyton, we're going to have to come up with a horny teacher update sounder, because every day I get horny teacher stories, and here's one right now. But I think this lady, who looks to be in very good shape, a high school basketball coach accused of having sex with a student, has asked that all 30 charges against her be dropped. All right, you ready? Because the alleged victim was 18 years old at the time and went to a different school. See, the crime for teachers doing this, especially if it is a student that's 18 or 19, is that they have charge of that student. So even though that student would be, you know, above the age of consent, excuse me, it's because the teacher has charge over them, has power over them, that makes it illegal. I think that's how it works, as I read it, right? So, this teacher says, wait a minute, student was 18 years old and went to a different school, so she didn't have charge over him. Her name is Paige Adams, 35, a strong 8. Well, you got to give that. Pardon me, I'm choking. I know that makes some of you happy. Anyway, so she was charged in April with, listen to this, deviant sexual intercourse with a student. I don't know about you, but I know some people that they'd wear that like a badge of honor. Wasn't just having sex. Deviant. They added that to the charge. So she resigned from her high school in Alabama. Allegedly, she was sending obscene material.

0: material to the teenager at least 28 times. She's obsessed. On March 16th, just days before she resigned, she asked the student to send her various materials. Now, it doesn't say whether the student obliged. I don't know if the, well, whatever. Who cares? It's a student. We don't know a gender. They asked the judge, her attorneys asked the judge to dismiss the indictments because a student she allegedly had sex with was 18 years old and never attended her school. The defendant was never in a position of educational or scholastic extracurricular authority over the victim, says her attorneys, and therefore they should throw that conviction out. I can't argue. I'm not a lawyer, but I don't know how you argue with that because she's not fitting the... I know there's people screaming at their radio right now. What, are you kidding me? No, I'm not. Here's a great example. Let's say that celebrity XYZ guy starts dating a 18-year-old high school senior. Would that guy be charged with a crime? Well, he might get punched out, but still, let's say that, who's the oldest guy out there? Al Pacino. He's like 100 years old. And let's say Al Pacino shows up with a 18-year-old girl at some event somewhere. People are going to look at that and go, well, of course, he's Al Pacino. He's a very well-known, famous actor, blah, blah, blah. She resigned from her position as a basketball coach her first year, 1 year as coach. They won the state championship. That's pretty good. So then she resigned. School's probably going, what'd you resign for? I mean, come on, man. You just won a championship. Let's get a streak going here. Also, sadly, after she resigned, her husband of 15 years, who coaches boys basketball, filed for divorce. So now they say she's facing decades in prison, all because she went nuts over some other high school kid. Now, all right, let me ask you this. If it's, well, I guess that wouldn't apply. Well, I don't know the gender. I was going to ask if it turns out that she was having an affair with someone on the opposite team that led to their state championship, would they take the championship away? Aha! You had... No, it doesn't say anything about that. But, you know, a guy can think of this stuff. Let's see. What else? Yep, that's it. So she wants the charges thrown out. I don't know how you argue that one. I'll be honest. No, do I approve of this teacher doing what she did? I don't. But at the same time, she doesn't seem to fit the standards that the law's based on. Does that make sense? Am I the only guy?
1: I'm hearing you, because you can think something is wrong morally, but that doesn't mean something is wrong lawfully.
0: Right.
1: It's very interesting.
0: Man, you know, I should have just let you do the show, because
1: boom,
0: you'd have had that done in about like a minute. But it's true. That's a very good position to take there, Peyton. But okay, I don't know why they're... I don't get it. I don't like it. I don't like that she did it. But why are they charging her if the kid didn't even go to that school? How do you know she knew how old the kid was? Well, I'm sure that would have come up in conversations amongst the, you know, 8 billion text messages. Oh, wow. Yeah, everybody's losing it. It's a Chris Baker Show. The world cracks up. We chronicle it here on News Radio 1110 KFAB.
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11: Pretty quiet start to our Thursday afternoon drive. We're looking good here, although westbound Dodge a little bit slow coming out of the 680 interchange. Not going to cost you any time. And right now, both east and westbound I-80 are wide open between the JFK and 680 with no accidents to report. That's a look at traffic. I'm Steve Parker.
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0: News Radio 1110 KFAB, the Chris Baker radio program. All right, so they may have some type of bill, even though Ted Cruz is involved, so this will be stupid somewhere, I'll guarantee it. A bill to address NIL and trying to stabilize college sports, okay? So let's see what they got. The proposal from Senator Ted Cruz, who is as shallow as the most empty kiddie pool you could ever find, aims to stabilize the college sports landscape under the bill. Athletes would continue to profit from NIL, but negotiations would be restricted to dedicated windows. It would also require the reporting of any NIL deal valued at more than $600. Let me ask you this. What athlete is getting a $600 deal with NIL? Maybe athletics in your strength, $600.
1: When they came out with the new NCAA college football game 2 or 3 years ago, that was the video game's incentive to get your name and image into the video game. Mm-hmm. We'll give you $600 and a copy of the game, and you'll be in it. But that's it. I mean, that's the only exception to that.
0: That's it? Wow. Well, maybe that's why they came out with that $600 level. Okay. All right. That makes sense. Still, $600. I mean, seriously. The bill also addresses transfers. Athletes would be guaranteed one transfer during their career without losing eligibility. However, the NCAA could require athletes who transfer a second time to sit out a year of competition, with some exceptions. Yeah, I wonder what those exceptions are. Oh, yeah, Ohio State really needs that guy now. That would be the best exception. Let's see. The proposal would require that national broadcast of football and basketball games be made available for free over-the-air television in the local markets of participating schools. That's a no-brainer. And to prevent further consolidation, the bill seeks to limit mergers between major athletic conferences. So they want to restore the connection between athletics and education, preventing college sports from becoming a de facto professional minor league. All right, call me dumb, but why is that a problem? I mean, Peyton, you're a college athlete. So why is that a problem? Why can't it just be a de facto professional minor league? Why is that? I don't understand why that's a problem.
1: I think about guys very recently, Carson Beck, for example, who was in college football for 7 years.
0: Yeah.
1: And, you know, I was always under the impression that you had to be a full-time student in order to participate. 12 credit hours is the threshold. But let's be honest. I mean, a lot of these guys that are at big universities on the big dog, the big teams, they're hardly doing the work. So they're all online classes. They got tutors doing the work for them. You know, and you're student athletes for a reason. You're a student first.
0: Right.
1: And for the far, far majority of these guys, they're not going to be professional athletes.
0: Right.
1: So you go to school for 4 years and you make a little bit of coin. Maybe if you're lucky. I did have an NIL link connected to my name.
0: Peyton made $27 million.
1: The link was never opened by anybody.
0: Oh. Really? Where is it? I'll open it.
1: But
0: you know, $600 in. Just so we have to report it.
1: You know, I just think it's important that these guys finish their education too, or at least attempt to.
0: Yeah. I mean, I get that. You know, there's a lot of guys. I can't speak to other schools, but I know that the University of Nebraska, if you go there and you're an athlete there, you can go back and get your degree, at least in the years that I was seeing. Calvin Jones was one of the people that told me about that, that if you want to go back to school, you can go back to school and the university will welcome you and it's not going to cost you anything. And there you go. But I mean, I guess the part about this story that kind of bugs me is when they say college sports, we're going to keep it from becoming a de facto professional minor league. I don't even know what that means. That just sounds like some psychobabble to me, because how many people play a couple of years and then come out early? Would that be that's the same thing as a minor league, right? Emmitt Johnson, for one. Didn't he get out early? Or, no, he graduated.
1: He might have graduated early at the semester. I'm not sure.
0: And then who was it? Oh, gosh. I was – now I can't remember names. It was – there was somebody who – I don't want to be wrong, so I'm not going to say the names I'm thinking. But there's guys playing right now that are done with school. They've already fulfilled everything for graduation, but they still have college eligibility, so they're still playing. Have you heard of any of those? I'm trying to think.
1: I mean, sure. I mean, that's not terribly uncommon. I mean, I don't want to say uncommon, but that could be the case. But I still think you have to – I thought you had to be enrolled in classes. Even
0: yeah.
1: If you have a degree, okay, I graduated, I got my four-year degree – but I thought you still had to take classes in order to be eligible.
0: Well, I don't know. You know who to ask, Jim Rose. And he'll be here bright and early in the morning to fill in all those gaps. But, you know, here's what I don't know. This whole story really annoys me. It's like government just does not want to relinquish control over anything. If a guy wants to play ball, let the guy play ball. Somebody wants to give him money, let him give him money. And if they want to go out early and take a shot at the pros, go ahead. What's the problem?
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21: A tentative deal on Lisa Brady, Fox News. So tentative that there's no formal confirmation from Iran or the White House about a memorandum of understanding that reportedly would extend a ceasefire for 60 days and trigger talks on Iran's nuclear program.
22: President Trump has done something that no other administration is able to do. We have gotten the Iranians to talk about their nuclear program and to perhaps commit to not having one. That has never happened before.
21: Publicly, an Iranian official has pushed back on the president's demands to give up enriched uranium. But Treasury Secretary Scott Bessent says that has to happen, along with fully reopening the Strait of Hormuz without charging tolls. Bessent would not confirm any U.S. commitment to discuss sanctions relief or any timetable for President Trump to sign off on the framework. Word of an agreement came as each side accused the other of violating the current ceasefire after the U.S. intercepted Iranian drones threatening ships around the strait, and Iran said it retaliated for earlier strikes by firing on a U.S. base, apparently in Kuwait, which intercepted missiles and drones. The Justice Department is suing four states over license plates for ICE and other agencies.
2: The DOJ has filed lawsuits against Maine, Massachusetts, Oregon, and Washington as all four refuse to issue undercover license plates to federal agents. The suits say the states are imposing unconstitutional restrictions that threaten agent safety. The states generally prohibit undercover license plates for civil enforcement operations that include immigration. That means the affected vehicles instead would have to have plates that identify them as part of the federal government's fleet.
21: Fox's Jill Nato. The U.S. Supreme Court rules in favor of a black death row inmate from Mississippi who argued racial bias in the jury that convicted him. The justice is ruling 5-4. The defense didn't have enough chance to argue black jurors were improperly dismissed. 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
4: It's 4:02, 86 degrees. I'm Chris Turner, News Radio 1110 KFAB. A man in Douglas County accused of stabbing and killing his mother was found not guilty by reason of insanity. Nicholas Saito was charged with first-degree murder in the death of 65-year-old Diane Misiunas. In January, a judge ordered him to be evaluated. After the evaluation, the judge acquitted Saito by reason of insanity during a bench trial. Saito will be sent to the Lincoln Regional Center for treatment. ER visits for ticks are the highest in nearly 10 years, according to the CDC, including the ticks that cause alpha-gal syndrome, a meat allergy. The CDC says those ticks, Lone Star ticks, are in Iowa and eastern Nebraska.
11: It's called alpha-gal syndrome or alpha-galactose. So it's a certain type of sugar that is present in certain types of meats. So we can actually become sick, and in some cases it can actually become quite severe.
4: Ryan Smith, entomologist, he says the more common dog ticks can also transmit alpha-gal. I'm Chris Turner, News Radio 1110 KFAB, Nebraska's news, weather, and traffic station. Online at kfab.com/news. 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
23: Still looking good on the Thursday afternoon drive. Not really seeing much heavy stuff anywhere so far. Wide open westbound I-80 from JFK on over to the 680 interchange. Not much of a slowdown westbound on Dodge coming out of the 680 interchange, and still looking good westbound 480 past 13th. That's a look at traffic. I'm Steve Parker.
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26: As the weekend draws near, we see the chance of showers and thunderstorms increasing while temperatures remain in the 80s. We see it this afternoon with cloudy conditions, a high of 88. Showers and thunderstorms throughout the day tomorrow, wrapping up in the afternoon before returning Friday night and throughout the weekend. We see more rain on Monday before finally clearing up on Tuesday. I'm Peyton Hylock.
1: 87 degrees in Omaha Council Bluffs, 83 in Lincoln. 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
0: 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Chris Baker on News Radio 1110 KFAB.
5: Afternoon, it's the Chris Baker Radio Program. Moonbat email coming up. There is a lot of
6: Badopti
5: patients who are sending me email today. It's getting really, really good. All right, so we talked about the horny teacher. I got another sex ball story. You ready? A judge, ladies and gentlemen, a judge. For some reason, they're making a big deal about it because she was nominated by President Barack Obama. I don't know what that has to do with the story, but okay. Anyway, so a major sex scandal involving a judge and a police captain is going down in Georgia. Oh, my, my, my. A special committee has been put together to decide what to do with said judge because, well, this judge has a problem. Apparently, she likes policemen, and her and an unnamed police commander were doing it in her chambers, in the earshot of law clerks. So... yeah, nice. Well done. So her and the unnamed police commander are getting it on in her chambers. The law clerks are hearing it. And, of course, they couldn't just say, hey, judge, are you doing stuff in your chambers you're not supposed to? Yeah, we can hear you. You might want to not do that. See, that, I don't know, that's how I would handle it. But no. So apparently rumor went around and everybody started talking about it, and the affair of the judge and the unnamed police commander. In fact, her name's not even in this thing. Well, now that's ridiculous. Her picture's in it. Ah, Judge Eleanor Ross of the Northern District of Georgia was fooling around in her chambers, and the law clerks heard it. And they knew what was going on. And so rumors began to spread around the courthouse. And next thing you know, kapow, she is now under investigation. But, you know, don't worry about it. She still serves on the bench. She's still hearing cases. But she's under investigation for doing stuff in her chambers that she was not supposed to do. They're worried that because she was involved with a police commander, that number one, that is a conflict of interest. And number two, it makes the judge vulnerable to extortion. All right, if the judge is vulnerable to extortion, then how come her law clerks didn't extort her? Yeah, because, I mean, most law clerks are generally law students, right? Law school's not cheap. So why don't you go over a judge? I heard some very distinct moans, grunts, and whistles coming out of your office. Sounds like you're either watching dirty movies or rehearsing for one. How about you pay my semester of law school tuition, and I just won't say anything? That'd be cool. I don't know if I would do that, but in fact, I know I wouldn't do that, but still. So there you go. The horny people are... well, horny people are just going to be what they are, and that's it. Again, it amazes me how people put themselves in that position, right? I mean, that's just another one of those stories. You read them almost every day where you read of somebody, especially somebody who is a judge, a federal judge appointed by a president, and for some reason, they just throw it all away for a hookup in their office with an unnamed police commander. I don't even know if she knew him. I'm kidding.
1: Would this be an issue if it was taken off campus? I don't know the logistics behind that.
5: I don't know who's married, who's not married. I'm sure that would come into play.
1: Well, but that's a thing too, sure, but I would they be getting in trouble for it is the thing.
5: I wonder if a judge is allowed to date law enforcement.
1: I do see the conflict of interest.
5: Yeah.
1: Totally.
5: I know this. I've known a couple of people that were up for a judgeship, and one of them, after he went through all the craziness, and he didn't get it, which was, I thought, incredible bias, but he told me, he said, you know what? It was actually good because I wouldn't be able to post on social media. I wouldn't be able to attend political events. By the way, this judge did attend a political event, so apparently she thinks she's above the law, but whatever. But yeah, if you're a judge, it restricts you from doing a lot of stuff. I would imagine you wouldn't be able to date policemen. And as we all know, everybody loves that. They love the police guy. I don't know. If this was just two single consenting adults on their own time, I wonder if this would be a big issue. Huh. Yeah, I don't know. I'm gonna have to do a little poking. Bad phrase in this story. I'm gonna have to do a little snooping around to see what. I don't know what the deal is on that. I'll have to ask the AI chatbot. By the way, we're building an AI chatbot for the show, so it'll be a 3-person, 4-person show. It'll be me, Peyton, Nick French, and I'm not sure what we're going to name our chatbot, but I do think our chatbot needs to have a sultry Anne Margaret-like voice.
1: I think we can arrange that.
5: Yeah.
1: It has to be the right one.
5: Yeah. But, I mean, I think it should have a very breathy, well, you know, one of those. Except not like that, because that was me. That would not be good. All right. Obama judge. Who cares who nominated her, dude? I mean, well, whatever. I know in the political world, people really enjoy going to that car. Well, she was nominated by this person, and blah. All right, so big news today. They're saying that President Trump, they're trying to decide if they're going to do this 60-day ceasefire. It says the new tentative agreement, 60-day ceasefire, and will open nuclear talks. But it says it hinges on President Trump's final sign-off. I don't like what's going on in Iran, but I don't like this deal. I don't know what's in it for us, right? Because the president has been very clear. They have to end the nuke program and turn over their enriched uranium. It's pretty clear. He's made it clear. So I don't know why we're doing this song and dance. This just looks to me like another one of those typical Iranian deals. Well, we'll tell you what. Let's pause this all for 60 days. And trust me, they'll use all 60 days. I'm still convinced that there are political opposition types who are talking to the Iranians via back channels to try to drag this thing out and to try to make this president look bad. And I don't think I'm the only one who thinks that. I'm just the only one who says it publicly on a daily basis. Because, you know, I was thinking about it last night. Think of all the people who are still involved in politics. For example, Hillary Clinton, right? That horrible woman is still running the show, right? Barack Obama, he's done. He's the only president that I can remember that continued to inject himself into the political goings on after they leave office, okay? So let's just go with those two. How about another one? John Kerry, the human bloodhound, and Easter Island statue, who also has had a relationship with the Iranians for his pretty much his entire career. in Washington, D.C. Let's just use those three people. Does anybody think that those three people would sit this out when you still see them on the regular making comments? You know, what was it? Hillary was blabbering on and on about stuff the other day. What was that scary old woman yelling about? I'm trying to remember. Oh, yeah, white guys are the worst. They're the most dangerous. They're the worst in the world. She was just babbling about that. So these are people that on this side of the world, they're still injecting themselves into the politics. And if we haven't learned anything, we should at least accept the fact that in the 21st century, the game of politics is ruthless and it has no bounds. All right. There was a time when it did, but it sure doesn't now. In fact, what was that guy? Who was that senator? Chris Murphy. A couple of years ago, I can't remember what year it was, but it was a few years ago. He was accused of communicating with the Iranians behind the scenes as the United States was trying to get something going with them. And then he finally admitted it. Okay, yeah, I was doing that. And then nothing happened. So if anybody thinks that these people are not involved, you know, in the dark netherworld, you know what it is? They're probably communicating on a chat via the dark web. It's the dark web. No, but do you honestly think that they're not interjecting their opinion, their advice? I mean, of course they are. So, no, I don't like this deal. I don't like anything about it because all it is a big delay. And they're just delaying. Do I like war? No. But, look, these guys, they've been stringing America along for 48 years. Anyway, it's a Chris Baker Radio program. Boy, that was real positive. It's News Radio 1110 KFAB.
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3: 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Here's a look at your roads.
4: Thursday afternoon drive still going pretty well. Don't really have any heavy stuff on I-80 westbound. Just a little bit of a bunch up approaching 72nd Street. Heavier traffic's going to be into that road work that we've been talking about all week long. Southbound on the JFK, coming down past Cornhusker Road to Highway 370. Bridge work down there takes a lane away. Still no accidents working. That's a check of traffic. I'm Steve Parker.
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17: As the weekend draws near, we see the chance of showers and thunderstorms increasing while temperatures remain in the 80s. We see it this afternoon with cloudy conditions, a high of 88. Showers and thunderstorms throughout the day tomorrow, wrapping up in the afternoon before returning Friday night and throughout the weekend. We see more rain on Monday before finally clearing up on Tuesday. I'm Peyton Hylock.
1: 87 degrees in Omaha Council Bluffs, 83 in Lincoln.
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5: News Radio 1110 KFAB. It is the Chris Baker Radio program. Oh, boy. We were talking a little while ago about a proposed idea for college athletes. Already emails flying into the Zonkers Custom Woods email box that is, by the way, lined in beautiful velvet. It's really, really nice. Here it is. Dear Chris, college athletes should not be paid because they're supposed to be going to college to be educated. Scholarship money should be all they can receive for school. All right, that summarizes about 7 or 8 messages in the Zonkers Custom Woods email box, but I read that one. I disagree. If they can make a buck, they should be able to make a buck. It's not going to bother anybody. Who does it hurt? Is anybody hurt by this? No. Is anybody singled out and, you know, I just don't get it. You know, I think many people try to... No, let me rephrase that. Maybe people just want to live in this world where, college sports is very innocent. It's just happy, happy children finishing their scholastic career and playing some sports. Or, you know, this guy wouldn't have been able to afford to go to college, so now he's going to college on his scholarship. Okay. Look, my whole thing with this is if they want to make a buck, they should make a buck. It's never really bothered me. This NIL thing, the only part about the NIL that bothers me is this nonstop transferring all the time. And I think the HUD secretary made a very good point when he said players don't get to stay at a school very long and they don't build it. They don't do anything to build the culture. They don't have that camaraderie. They're just like a hired gun moving around the country trying to figure out how to make a lot of money and get drafted into the pros. That I agree with. They should, you know, they ought to stay at the schools. Like Dylan Raiola, right? That guy got a ton of money. And then he transfers to Oregon. Well, why? I mean, if they're paying the guy, Are these like year-by-year agreements? Are they four-year agreements? Are they two-year agreements? I don't have a problem with them getting paid. I mean, well, you know what? Peyton and I were discussing former athlete Chris Winkie. That guy won a Heisman Trophy, but before he won the Heisman, he was playing baseball in the pros. He didn't make it up to the show, as they say, but he was drafted. He got a signing bonus. He played in minor league baseball. I think he played 1A and he played 2A. And then after a couple of years of that, he decided, you know what? I'm just going to go back to college, play football, which he did, and won a Heisman Trophy, won a national championship, and now he's the offensive coordinator for Georgia Tech. So that, I think we throw that into the hopper on this college deal. If you're a kid who got out of high school and signed a pro baseball agreement or some pro, whatever, pro, we'll say pro baseball. You sign a pro baseball agreement, baseball doesn't exactly work out like you thought, and you want to go back to college, should that keep you from playing college ball? It didn't keep Chris Winkie from playing college ball. But if a Nebraska player decides to enter the NFL draft after their junior year, and then they enter the NFL draft, and then they don't get drafted, I think they should be able to go right back to their college and play another year of ball. Why would that be a problem?
1: I don't know. If you declare for the draft, are you not able to get drafted? If you declare for the draft, are you not able to go back to college and play?
5: I don't think so. I think once you declare for the draft, then you're done because you automatically are in the pro system, because that's what this really kind of boils down to. If you're being paid as a professional athlete, you're not supposed to be able to go back and be a amateur athlete again. But I remember the Chris Winkie story because there was a lot of conversations about, wait a minute, that guy was playing pro baseball, how can he come back and be an amateur athlete again? And it was broken down over the fact that he played baseball as a pro. He didn't play football as a pro, therefore he could play football again. And then he graduated from Florida State, I think, at the age of 40. No, I'm kidding. But, yeah, he was a much older player, and he ended up in the NFL. So, I don't know. I don't see why that would be a problem. Or let's say that you decide you want to get in the NFL draft, and then you don't get drafted, but you get a tryout, right? Or you're invited to camp as a free agent prospect. And so you go to that NFL camp, you don't make the final roster. Why can't you just go back and play for your college?
1: There's an ongoing court case right now in regards to basketball. And this guy played for Alabama, got drafted to play in the NBA, and was a G League player, which is equivalent to the minor leagues of baseball.
5: Mm-hmm.
1: And they said yes, and then the NCAA said yes, and then they were like, wait a second, no. And he sued them.
5: Yeah.
1: I mean, that's the same accord that you're talking about, is okay, he made money, and sure, he was maybe a professional, but not in the highest of professional leagues, but he made money, had a contract, had an agent. I don't know. I think that they should be able to go back, to be honest. That's my opinion.
5: I mean, what difference does it make? You're using NIL to bring in players, right? Like, you need, for example, Nebraska. They need, they need linemen. So they signed some transfer portal big shots. They're bringing them in to make their team better. So if a guy doesn't make it in the pros and wants to come back to school to play, why can't he play?
1: Yeah, I mean, truthfully, because if you're not cutting it there, you know, I mean, it's not like you're dominating and then you decide, well, you know, I'm going to go back and just cream these college kids. No. You know.
5: Right. It's just like if somewhere along the line, Kobe Bryant said, you know, I always wanted to play for USC. So, yeah, I'm going to, you know what? I'm leaving the Lakers and I'm just going to go play for USC because I always wanted to play for the Trojans. That would be fun. But I don't know why there would be a problem with that. Maybe you do. 402-558-1110. Or hit us with a talk back on the iHeart app. That's kind of cool. And send us a message that way. Or Chris at KFAB.com. I don't know. The world will be better if we ran it. That's what I know.
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1: If you're hearing this, you should be concerned about the Asian longhorn beetle, an invasive species that's destroying our trees. 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
0: Look up, look down, look around. Look up, look down, look around. In the trees and on the ground, 'cause the ALB must be found.
1: Some signs of the ALB are dime-sized holes on tree trunks, a sawdust-like material called frass, and the beetle itself, with a long black body and white spots.

0: traffic where we typically don't. Southbound on 680 from Dodge down to Pacific. Check and see if there was a problem there. Nothing reported so far. It is pretty slow westbound Dodge from 680 over to 132nd Street. And still slow southbound on the JFK past Cornhusker Road into construction. That's a look at traffic. I'm Steve Parker.
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3: From the GuardingYourNestEgg.com Weather Center, here's your forecast.
4: As the weekend draws near, we see the chance of showers and thunderstorms increasing while temperatures remain in the 80s. We see it this afternoon with cloudy conditions, a high of 88. Showers and thunderstorms throughout the day tomorrow, wrapping up in the afternoon before returning Friday night and throughout the weekend. We see more rain on Monday before finally clearing up on Tuesday. I'm Peyton Hylock.
5: 87 degrees in Omaha Council Bluffs, 83 in Lincoln.
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9: 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Hello there. It's the Chris Baker radio program. And, well, we've talked about an enormous amount of things today. And I think the best thing we've talked about is, I don't know, NIL. And also we talked about they now are having school counselors check in with AI as they deal with students who may have some type of problem. Bad idea. We'll get into that coming up. But our conversation has stimulated a lot of correspondence

right. And by the way, there's a lot of sex-obsessed moonbats emailing the big show. All right. So here we go. Email numero uno. Dear Chris, I'm a registered Republican. I will be voting blue across the board at midterms because Mike Flood is absolutely a idiot for supporting the slush fund, which is my taxpaying dollars. Mike Flood, there's no periods in this. My taxpaying dollars. Mike Flood doesn't have any cojones to stand up to the orange. Well, I don't know if I can use this word. I probably can, but, you know, I'm being extra careful. The orange stink pickle. I think that's a good way to use it. Anyway, and if you still support this orange stink pickle, piece of, then shame on you. I actually think Mike will lose his seat. Okay. Yeah, moonbats always love to start with, I'm a registered Republican. Yeah, right. All right, here we go. Email number two. Dear Chris, your comments about the affair of that teacher brings to mind the oppression that women live under constantly in conservative America. The repressive and patriarchal standards of romance and sex are so out of date. This is insufferable. Insufferable.

0: nice word. If this country ever wants to succeed, then they need to open their minds and experiment with their bodies. I think that email should come with a photograph. All right, here we go. Email number three. Dear Chris, I see you're trying to criticize Barack Obama, the greatest president ever in American history, by linking him to a judicial sex scandal. Whatever. Didn't do that. Just because the judge was nominated by President Barack Obama does not mean she should be under extra scrutiny. You are trying to attack the former president because you hate him because he's black. All right, first of all, I didn't attack him. Second, he's not black. He's half black. Okay? I mean, if you just want to be specific. But anyway, there you go. Sex obsessed. Moon bad email today on the Chris Baker radio program. You know, we've become so polarized that all a guy like me has to do is say the name Obama, and automatically you got moon bats sliding down fire poles to fire off emails. You're picking on the president. I'm not. I whatever. I don't even have to legitimate. People that listen to this show, you know what I said, all right? And I thought, well, here's what I said. What that dumb judge does has nothing to do with him. So there. So stick that in your hookah and smoke it. All right, it's the Chris Baker radio program. We got more political drama coming from the NFL. And apparently the only people who are really mad about Jackson Dart, the New York Giants quarterback, who introduced President Trump last Friday at a rally at the Rockland Community College there. I think that was in Jersey or New York. So ever since he introduced President Trump, the NFL media has just twisted themselves in knots over how is this going to affect the locker room? How is this going to affect the team during the season? When all you got to do is read and nobody on the team cares. But, of course, they had to have a team meeting the other day so that Jackson Dart could address the team about introducing Trump, even though nobody on the team really cares. But the stupid sports media has to try to drum up some type of crazy political controversy. And then what I do find funny is that it says head coach John Harbaugh has 18 years of experience dealing with off-field controversies spilling into the locker room from his time with the Ravens. Oh, yeah. Jackson Dart introducing the president of the United States certainly is on the equal level as, say, I don't know, Ray Lewis being involved in a murder. Do you remember this?
1: I do remember this.
0: Oh, okay.
1: Yeah.
0: Yeah, that was crazy. For those of you that may not remember, Ray Lewis, the idiot linebacker from Baltimore, who, by the way, I never could stand that guy. Just a hot dog all day. Now, apparently now he's found Christ, and he is certainly working to be a better person, and I certainly appreciate that. But may remember January 31st of 2000, there was a big Super Bowl game and Ray Lewis showed up to a big Super Bowl party in a white or cream colored suit and a mink coat. He was flashing it. They said, I remember somebody said he had $250,000 in jewelry on, showing up to this party. Well, of course, as usual, a fight broke out, and one of the guys who was in the fight gets stabbed Many people said Ray Lewis stabbed him. Ray Lewis said, I didn't do anything. I don't know why you're dragging me into this. I had nothing to do with it. But there's some evidence that came out that may, you know, I don't know, cause one to think. Like, as an example, he said he didn't know the co-defendants. They just happened to be in his limo, which also had blood of the victim. And his beautiful white suit has still never been found. What happened to the suit? So there are a lot of people that believe Ray Lewis may have, you know, gotten away with something. So, yeah, but I don't think that Ray Lewis and a murder investigation is on any way on the same level as a guy introducing the president at a rally. That was a cool thing. Good for him. Yeah, Ray Lewis. Yeah, today I had to go. I went through all the details of the Ray Lewis murder investigation. He copped a plea, and part of the plea deal was he had to testify against the other two guys that he didn't know. Yeah, I'm totally buying all that. And the missing white Ray Lewis suit. To this day, no one knows where that suit is. Now, his defense attorney, this is one of my favorites. The defense attorney said, well, obviously, the state didn't look hard enough for the suit because it's hanging in a closet with all of his other suits. Even though no one's ever, you know, said, hey, Ray, go to your closet, bring out that suit and show it to us. Not there. All right, big deal. Chris Baker Show, 402-558-1110. 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
3: Thursday afternoon drive looking pretty good. Don't have any accidents or anything like that slowing us down, but orange cones will do it. Southbound on 680 between Dodge and Pacific. Road work there taking away a lane. That's why that is so slow. Southbound on 680. Same story down there. Southbound on the JFK coming past Cornhusker Road. Road work there bunching you up. That's a look at traffic. I'm Steve Parker.
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Welcome to News Radio 1110 KFAB. All right. Thanks, Dave. Enjoyed that. That was great. I don't know what happened to him. Wanted to talk about NIL. I'm getting a lot of email on the NIL. So, in fact, I got to be honest, there's some people not happy with me because I said a guy should be able to go into the pros, and if he doesn't make it, he should be able to go back home or go back and play in college. Here we go. Dear, from the Zonkers Custom Woods email box. Dear Chris, are you crazy? How can you say a guy can go into the pros and then come back and play in college? Well, it was really easy. First, I came up with the idea. Then I thought about it. I liked it, and then I told the audience what I thought. That is how I can do that. All right, Chris Baker program, big 5 o'clock hour, kicks off next on News Radio 1110 KFAB.

0: 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Here's a look at your roads.
1: Thursday afternoon drive looking pretty good. Don't have any accidents or anything like that slowing us down, but orange cones will do it. Southbound on 680 between Dodge and Pacific. Road work there taking away a lane. That's why that is so slow. Southbound on 680. Same story down there. Southbound on the JFK coming past Cornhusker Road. Road work there bunching you up. That's a look at traffic. I'm Steve Parker.
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4: As the weekend draws near, we see the chance of showers and thunderstorms increasing while temperatures remain in the 80s. We see it this afternoon with cloudy conditions, a high of 88. Showers and thunderstorms throughout the day tomorrow, wrapping up in the afternoon before returning Friday night and throughout the weekend. We see more rain on Monday before finally clearing up on Tuesday. I'm Peyton Hylock.
5: 86 degrees in Omaha Council Bluffs, 83 in Lincoln.
6: It's going to be a smoky summer.
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20: Decision time for President Trump. I'm Tom Rigotti, Fox News. The U.S. and Iran have reached a deal to extend the ceasefire by 60 days, but it needs President Trump's signature. Fox's Peter Doocy reports from the White House.
21: Secretary Bessent told us the big three things that have to be in this deal that has been agreed to by U.S. and Iranian negotiators for it to get President Trump's final sign-off.
22: Nothing is going to be on the table until we see the Strait of Hormuz open and the Iranians agree that they have to turn over the highly enriched uranium and that they can't have a nuclear program.
21: If that happens, though, a 60-day extension in the ceasefire will begin, even though ceasefire might not be the best word right now for this situation where Iran has launched at least one missile at Kuwait and the U.S. is striking Iranian missile sites they say pose a threat.
20: Axios is quoting a U.S. official saying the president needs a couple of days to think about it. The deal requires both sides to negotiate how to dispose of Iran's nuclear material. An Iranian man is under arrest following the discovery of his plans to assassinate a member of President Trump's family. Here's Fox's Julian Turner.
23: There are new court filings that reveal a alleged terror plot targeting the president's family. This by the notorious security service in Iran. They pledged apparently to murder first daughter Ivanka Trump. The suspect's plan was so far advanced that he actually had obtained a blueprint of her $24 million Florida home, according to the New York Post. The suspect, Mohammed Al-Sadi, he's a 32-year-old Iraqi national who is affiliated with Iran's IRGC. He now stands accused of taking part in as many as up to 20 different terror attacks on Americans. He was taken into FBI custody after agents identified his revenge plot.
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25: It's 5:02, 87 degrees. I'm Chris Turner, News Radio 1110 KFAB. A man was arrested early today after a reported abduction in progress in Omaha. Officers were first sent to the area of 27th Street and Dewey Avenue after a caller said they heard yelling and saw a passenger in a van grab a woman, then throw her into the car before it sped away. Police located the car and conducted a traffic stop in the Midtown area. Two suspects and the victim were found inside, and 27-year-old Martin Anderson was arrested by police. Nebraska Attorney General Mike Hilgers has joined Indiana and Louisiana in an attempt to stop President Trump's order to reclassify marijuana as a less harmful drug. They say a regular rulemaking process was not followed. The AGs also argue the reclassification could hinder their arguments against medical marijuana and would tax marijuana differently. Most public pools in Omaha are scheduled to open on Monday, June 1st. Camelot Pool will not open this year due to a filtration tank they can't repair. Repairs and unforeseen maintenance will delay the openings of Gallagher Pool and Zirinsky Pool. I'm Chris Turner, News Radio 1110 KFAB, Nebraska's news, weather, and traffic station. 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
26: From the A1 United Heating, Air, and Electrical Time Saver Traffic Center, here's a look at your roads.
1: Thursday afternoon drive looking pretty good. Don't have any accidents or anything like that slowing us down, but orange cones will do it. Southbound on 680 between Dodge and Pacific. Road work there taking away a lane. That's why that is so slow. Southbound on 680. Same story down there. Southbound on the JFK coming past Cornhusker Road. Road work there bunching you up. That's a look at traffic. I'm Steve Parker.
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29: A stretch of showers and thunderstorms possible through the weekend. Tonight, a 30% chance of showers, low 64. Up to a 60% chance of showers and thunderstorms Friday, high 76. Friday night, a 50% chance of thunderstorms, low 61. Showers and thunderstorms likely Saturday night and possible on Sunday. I'm Elaine Lee Irvin.
5: 86 degrees in Omaha Council Bluffs, 83 in Lincoln. Hey guys, it's us, the Jonas Brothers. I'm Joe.
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13: Chris Baker program, News Radio 1110 KFAB. It's Thursday, which means most of you are on your way home. So tomorrow's Friday and nobody really cares. So frankly, it's the weekend. So congratulations. All week, I don't know why, but all week I kept thinking, man, tomorrow's Friday. And I've been wrong every day until today. So I'm pretty happy about that. Anyway, so what's going on locally? A lot of crime stuff. They got a guy arrested for stabbing his son multiple times. Again, another one of those situations where I don't even know how you get there to that. But that's very sad and tragic. And other guys are going to go to trial for a bad shooting. Two brothers who just turned 20, and they're looking at big time in prison, and man, they're just about to start their adult life, and doggone it, this dang crime got in the way. Also, I believe tonight, isn't it, Nebraska softball plays at 8:30 tonight, so that'll be very exciting, and I wish them the best. I hope they win. I hope they beat the jinx that the university put on them by kicking out all the season ticket holders and giving all the prime seats to the big donors, which the big donors don't expect it. At least a couple of them that I know don't expect that kind of stuff. So you kind of put them in a bad position, too. Hey, here we go. I have some seats for you right behind home plate. I didn't really want them. Why don't you give them to the people who own them? So hopefully Nebraska softball can get through the jinx that their athletic department put on them by messing up the entire karma of baseball. And as we said on this show before, baseball has a lot of superstition in it. It is. So I was talking to my wife about it last night. My wife never played baseball, but even she knows superstitions. I once, in my very mediocre baseball career, I wore the same socks for weeks because I was hitting. And if you're hitting, you don't want to mess up the karma. That's why guys get really mad when they break a bat, because that bat's got hits and you don't want to break the karma. Unless you're in a big slump where you're not getting any hits, then you get a new bat. Because it's just like golfers that have $1,000 putters. Well, this $200 putter I bought, I'm still missing from 4 feet, so I better go spend $300 on my next putter. That's one of my favorite things about golf, is most people that I play golf with, they usually have a new putter every year. Oh, I got this new, this is really it's the best tailor-made. It's light, it's balanced, it's got this line on it, and it's really awesome. And, you know, what'd you pay for? $327. Nice putter right there. They still putt the same. All right, so we got that. So sports and crime, and then we may have a deal on NIL for those of you that are following that saga. So the only bad thing about this deal is that Ted Cruz from Texas is pushing it, and if that guy's involved, there's got to be something wrong. But anyway, so basically what the deal is in a new NIL deal, because if you may remember, they had some conferences about the NIL, and they had a bunch of, you know, bunch of college athletes and big shot coaches and stuff all went to the White House and met with the president, and they discussed these NIL deals. So what they're talking about in the new one is that you get one transfer. That's it. You only get one transfer. And, of course, all of your, athletes will be guaranteed one transfer during their career without losing eligibility. However, the NCAA could require athletes who transfer a second time to sit out a year of competition. Let's see, what else is part of that deal? Where is it? Where's the $600 line? That's the one that got me. Anyway, so everything's going to be, again, scrutinized and screwed up because you got government involved now. And I just wish it was simple. You want to come play ball for us? This is how much money we can put together for you. The only thing that I don't like about NIL is the transfer portal. It just bugs me to see guys transfer every year. You know, one of the things I love about Nebraska sports is that you talk to kids, they know every player. They know who every player is. They know the stats. They know everything, right? They're heroes. So when guys come in here and they play a year, they transfer, they're gone, you lose that thing. So it looks like the Pinheads in Washington are going to try to stop that. But then we also got in the conversation about, what if a guy wants to go pro and he decides to go pro and then the pro world doesn't work out for them? Shouldn't they be able to go back and play again? I think yes, but if you saw my email box, apparently me and Peyton are the only two who actually see where that could work. So that's where that lies, okay? So that's what's going on today. Another story today that I am a little concerned about is a story about school counselors are now turning to AI chatbots to help students with their mental health. And I don't like this idea at all. And the reason why is because by bringing AI into this, there's a couple of things I don't like. Number one, you're taking humanity out of the situation, okay? Because we're not all the same. And then the other thing is it gives a scapegoat to anything that goes wrong, anything that's bad that goes wrong. Now, I haven't seen any stories where AI chatbots have endangered any student's life, but, you know, in this highly litigious world that we live in now, well, what's going to happen if some student has problems and then they just decide, let's say they decide to run away? Which, by the way, my wife has a friend. I'm not going to give any names. My wife has a friend that I think it was 3 years ago, her kid ran away. She still hasn't heard from him. Yeah. I feel really bad for her. But But let's say that a student decides they're just going to run away. Well, if they investigate and find out that the school counselor knew of this plan and didn't alert anybody, and the school counselor could just theoretically, again, this is me making up dumb scenarios, but possibly the school counselor could say, well, I told them not to do it, but the AI chatbot may have said something else. I mean, that's kind of a ridiculous example, but sometimes you use a ridiculous example to point out the obvious. It gives a scapegoat. And I don't like having a scapegoat. I want counselors to be humans, and I want the people who are being counseled to be treated as humans, because that's what we are. And when you get into this AI stuff involved, what are you going to do? You're taking the human element out of things. So those are the biggest stories that I've got so far for you today on the Chris Baker radio program.
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1: Checking on the Thursday drive, looking better here. Southbound on 680 between Dodge and Pacific. That's opened up. That was slow with some road work earlier. Still going to find a little slowing. Westbound I-80 between 42nd and 72nd Street, and still slow southbound on the JFK past Cornhusker Road into construction. That's a look at traffic. I'm Steve Parker.
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29: A stretch of showers and thunderstorms possible through the weekend. Tonight, a 30% chance of showers, low 64, up to a 60% chance of showers and thunderstorms Friday, high 76. Friday night, a 50% chance of thunderstorms, low 61. Showers and thunderstorms likely Saturday night and possible on Sunday. I'm Elaine Lee Urban.
5: 86 degrees in Omaha, Council Bluffs, 82 in Lincoln.
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13: 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KFAB, good afternoon. Hello, hello, hello. On your drive home today here on the Chris Baker program. So let's see. How do I... All right, listen to this. You know, we get these occasional warnings from law enforcement about scams, right? A lot of scams. You know, we got the one, it's me. It's me, Chris. I've been kidnapped by drug cartels. Send $5,000 in gift cards, right? All right, so I didn't even know they were keeping track of this. But listen to this. Americans lost nearly $16 billion to fraud schemes last year. That's a year. With investment scams being the costliest for states, they did a study, the Federal Trade Commission. It says consumers across the nation reported losing a total of $6.4 billion to investment-related scams. That's why if you want to get into the world of investment and planning for your future, that's why you want to call David Brooks, okay? He doesn't screw around. He doesn't rip anybody off. He does a great job. That's why I'm happy to endorse Retire Smart and David Brooks, because he does not steal billions of dollars from people. The five costliest fraud schemes, investment scams were the biggest. Let's see. Romance scams were number two at $1.3 billion. Romance scams.
2: Romance scams. What does that include? Like you're a online lover who's a fake person or a catfish?
13: I don't know. I'm thinking romance scams could be a lot of different things. It could be some honeypot, you know, hooks up with some guy with money and then turns around and goes, oh, by the way, I don't know if this is your best side or not, but we got 48 pictures just of that, right? And then they extort them for money.
2: Okay. Mm-hmm. Yeah,
13: that could be one. Or it could be one where you get involved with someone and then they suddenly come up very desperate. Like I heard one the other day. What was that one? There was one the other day. Oh, I remember a lady got scammed. She was a lady in her 80s and got scammed online by a guy who had convinced her he was Tom Selleck. And then apparently, as telling her he was Tom Selleck, he kept having her send him money. Now, wait a minute. Magnum PI still runs on afternoon television stations. How could that guy be out of money? Well, he forgot his wallet, you know. But he scammed this woman out of a bunch of money, and she ended up getting a divorce, believe it or not, in their 80s. I would love to have been there for that. Your Honor, she was having an affair with Tom Selleck. It wasn't Tom Selleck. It was an imposter. That would be awesome. So romance scams. I don't even know where to begin on that. I once dated a girl who would occasionally make a a date with me in Palm Beach. Her name was Lori. I won't say her last name, but I liked her. She was a great girl, but a little skittish. Like, she would tell me, let's have dinner tonight. Meet me at the O Bar. Okay. And I'd meet her at the O Bar. I go there. I'm hanging out. No Lori. Till eventually I would just go, all right, screw this and go home. So after two or three times this happened, then I started saying, I don't know. You don't want to hang out with me. You never show up. Oh, no, I show up. So she shows up a bunch of times. And then I realized that she was a cheater.
0: Oh.
13: Yeah, she wasn't married. She had a boyfriend. And that, you know, at least she wasn't married, so I was okay. All right, government imposters, $766.6 million. Government imposters. So that would be like the guys that call up and say, oh, yeah, this is Sheriff Hansen, and you owe a lot of traffic tickets, so I need you to go withdraw a bunch of money from your bank, and then I'll tell you where to send it, right? So that happens. I've known of people getting caught with that. Business imposters. I don't know what that would be, but that's $762 million. And then job scams and employment agencies, which I think is redundant. So I don't know how you lose money on a job scam, because you show up for the job and then you don't. Oh, well, maybe job scams would be if, say, I don't know, you want a new driveway and a guy comes over. Oh, yeah, I'll do your driveway. I'll do a great job and it won't charge you much money at all. Just hand me a couple thousand bucks down. And then those guys disappear. I just read a story about a guy in Sarpy who it's one of those things where a guy says, I'll do this, and then he didn't do this, and he ended up going to court, and then he had to pay. But how about that? $16 billion just in fraud schemes, and I do find it kind of funny and predictable that romance scams are number two. So that's one of those, all right? Let's see, what else? In election news. Oh, boy. So congratulations to the Democrat Party. They've really become the diverse and tolerant party. It's a big tent. Remember, they got the Nazi guy, right? Graham, what's his bucket? And then they got a fake doctor. And so to get the trifecta, they now have a guy with Al-Qaeda ties that's running for office in a Maine. Let's see. No, that's not the one in Maine. Oh, here we go. New Jersey Democrat congressional candidate Adam Hamaway volunteered with an Al-Qaeda-tied group in Bosnia. So, hey, it's a big tent party, man, with a lot of, you know, a lot of good people hanging out here in the big tent party. All right, News Radio 1110 KFAB, and it is the Chris Baker radio program.
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2: Fox News, I'm John Saucier. Treasury Secretary Scott Bessent asked if there's possible agreement between the U.S. and Iran on the table. Sources telling Fox News negotiators on both sides reached a deal on a 60-day memorandum of understanding to extend a ceasefire and launch negotiations on Iran's nuclear program. Bessent says President Trump has yet to give the agreement final approval.
3: The teams have been going back and forth, and President Trump has made it very clear, he talked about it at the cabinet meeting, that he has several red lines.
2: On the Fox News channel, Delaware Democratic Senator Chris Coons acknowledges last year's strikes and Operation Epic Fury have weakened Iran's nuclear program, but he still has concerns.
5: There's still about 900 pounds of highly enriched uranium buried somewhere in Iran. We don't know exactly where it is, and we don't have a path forward towards an inspection regime.
2: President Trump said he'd be uncomfortable with Russia or China retrieving that enriched uranium. 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
2: 87 degrees in Omaha, 84 in Lincoln. I'm Chris Turner, KFAB News. A man in Douglas County accused of stabbing and killing his mother was found not guilty by reason of insanity. Nicholas Saito was charged with first-degree murder in the death of 65-year-old Diane Misiunas. In January, a judge ordered him to be evaluated. After the evaluation, the judge acquitted Saito by reason of insanity during a bench trial. Saito will be sent to the Lincoln Regional Center for treatment. ER visits for ticks are the highest in nearly 10 years, according to the CDC, including the ticks that cause alpha-gal syndrome, a meat allergy. The CDC says those ticks, Lone Star ticks, are in Iowa and eastern Nebraska.
7: It's called alpha-gal syndrome or alpha-galactose. So it's a certain type of sugar that is present in certain types of meats. So we can actually become sick, and in some cases it can actually become quite severe.
2: Ryan Smith, entomologist, he says the more common dog ticks can also transmit alpha-gal. I'm Chris.

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3: 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Hello. Good to have you with us. Now, we have a follow-up on a story that we mocked earlier in the show. And that story was about a federal judge in Georgia is now under investigation because allegedly she was having loud sex in her chambers during business hours and her clerks could hear it, right? So, boom, the story has grown and now we know who she was allegedly having incredibly loud sex with. Actually, let me read from the story. The top cop who reportedly had, ready, thunderous sex with federal judge Eleanor Ross has been identified as a deputy chief in the Atlanta Police Department. Now, I know that this sounds bad, but you know me, I like to find the silver lining in the dark cloud. Yes, they shouldn't have been doing that. But it's being referred to as thunderous sex. I mean, seriously, dude, if I was caught up in some dumb scandal like this, I'd be flexing like a madman when they said reportedly had thunderous sex with a federal judge, Eleanor Ross. I mean, come on, baby. That guy's dance card's going to be full. It probably already is full. Kelly Collier was unmasked as the high-ranking official who had a thunderous. You just said it in the last paragraph. With the married judge. Oh, she's married? Oh, well, boy, you better get tight with the Lord on that one, sir. You need to be, get off the judge. She's married. She's off the market. Go take your thunderstorm somewhere else. Thunderous. It's thunderous. Gosh, that's awesome. So who is this guy? He is listed as the Community Services Division Commander. Well, I think he was providing a community service. Judge probably very stressed out. The judge probably a little tense after some, you know, having to sit there and monitor litigation. And, you know, probably it was hard to sentence or maybe a ruling upset her. And so Chief Collier was kind enough to put a little thunder on her. Thunderous. I'm 12. That is awesome. The Atlanta Police Department has launched an investigation to determine if the person mentioned in the Committee on Judicial Conduct and Disability of the Judicial Conference of the United States is indeed, well, that's a lot of words, an employee of the Atlanta Police Department. No, I want you to investigate and tell me what thunderous is. At what level do you reach the thunderous plateau? I think that guy needs to come on this show.
4: I must have missed that one in the weather forecast.
3: Yeah, there's a big thunderstorm in that lady's chambers. Ooh, thunder in the chambers. That metal band.
4: That could be a really strong one, yeah.
3: Thunder in the chambers, yeah. He's 58, and he's still laying it out thunderly, like thunder. Ba-boom. you know, his head must be swelling. You know?
4: Yeah, right, it is.

0: Right, thunder is, right. Baby.
1: I brought the thunder, and you know what? If you clerks heard that, you want to get in this storm system? Come on. He was delivering the thunder down under. Good night, everybody. Drop your cards in the fishbowl. The thunder. Thunderous. I'm going to have to ask my wife tonight, ever at any point in our marriage, did she ever consider me to be thunderous? What do you think she'll say?
2: I would prefer that you keep the response to yourself on that one.
1: Thank you, Peyton. See, Peyton's very classy. Nah, my wife. My wife. I guarantee my wife, the word drizzle will come in somewhere. Oh, she'll make a drizzle reference. I'll guarantee it. If not, I'll certainly prompt her. That is friggin' hysterical, man. Yeah. You know where he is from. I can tell you where that guy went to school.
3: Men, do you find yourself lacking what it takes to succeed in the bedroom? Do you suffer from anxiety when you hear the term America First? Have you taken time off from work over a comment posted on your timeline? Well, you are exactly the man we're looking for. The Butch Up Academy can turn a beta soy boy, cry bully midwit like you into the rugged, masculine, determined man you were designed to be. Just 1 week, Butch Up Academy can turn a snowflake into a strong, confident master of your domain. Don't take my word for it. Listen to our graduates.
4: I noticed my husband was becoming one of those femboys you see swishing around town. 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Now, there's a man in this house. Underwear on the floor, drinking out of the milk carton, and in the bedroom, one word. Timber! Thanks, Butch Up Academy.
3: The Butch Up Academy. 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
6: Checking that Thursday afternoon drive, really no problems and no real slowdowns. It is still heavy westbound on Dodge from 680 over to 132nd Street, but that's pretty routine for us. Still just a little bit of a bunch up. Southbound on the JFK past Cornhusker Road into road work, don't have any new accidents to report. That's a look at traffic. I'm Steve Parker.
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1: Good afternoon to you. It's a Chris Baker radio program, and I have become a 12-year-old child once again, reading the story of the top cop who has thunderous sex with a federal judge. Let me read you another part of this. Ready? Friend, by the way, if you just tuned in, here's what we're talking about. There's a judge in trouble in Georgia, a federal judge, because she was fooling around in her chambers with a police chief, and it was now in the follow-up story identifying the police chief. They refer to it as having thunderous sex, right? So I just got to read you one more part. It says, Ross, that's the chief, 58, and Judge Collier had sex in chambers and during business hours that was loud enough court staff could hear her moans, according to a judicial complaint that was later confirmed by the Committee on Judicial Conduct and Disability of the Judicial Conference of the U.S. last week. That title's way too long. And it did he disable her? Oh. Now, I'll tell you what. If I was this guy, I'd carry this story around with me.
2: Oh, yeah?
1: Oh, really?
2: Hey.
1: Let me show you what you're missing out on, honey. Read this.
2: Not in my words.
1: Thunderous. Look,
2: they said it, not me.
1: Yeah, this is the media. You can always trust the media. The media says I'm a thunderous lover. Oh, that is rich, man. So it was loud enough court staff could hear her moans. Can you imagine? You're a clerk, and all you want to do is just finish law school, pass the bar exam, and get on with your life. And you have that noise coming through. Sounds like, are they milking a cow in there? What's going on? That is a glorious story right there. That is, I would carry that with me. I'd frame it and I'd put it in my wall. Of course, obviously, he'll be retired soon, so he'll have plenty of time. Oh, that is so doggone funny. Why is it I think that is so funny? Because it says thunderous and you could hear her moans through the wall. Ugh. And this wasn't a one-time thing. Wow. Well, I think he was doing his civic duty, to be honest. Okay, enough of this stupidity. All right, Chris Baker. Well, you know, while we're on horny people, I got another horny teacher story, and I actually may agree with this teacher here. A high school basketball coach is accused of having sex with a student, and she has asked that the 30 charges, maybe we should hook her up with the Thunder Chief. Maybe that would, well, whatever. Anyway, 30 charges. She wants to get them dropped because the alleged victim was 18 years old at the time and went to a different school. And you know what? I understand that argument, right? Because what they say is that it's illegal for that kind of behavior because she's a teacher and she has charge over the students. But this person was not a student. Went to another school, which also begs me to ask, okay, so then where did they meet? What, was she cruising Sonic on a Saturday? Was she out drag racing or something? Anyway, so they're trying to get the judge to drop the charges, 30 charges. She sent obscene material to the teenager 28 times. Wow. Anyway, and here's the kicker. She's a great basketball coach. She coached 1 year, took the team to the state championship, and then she resigns. See, this is a problem. This is, again, it just shows the patriarchy is lining up against women. Because if this was a male coach, he wouldn't be out of a job because he won a championship. But she's a female coach. So who cares about your championship, lady? I'm going to follow up on this story and see how this goes. All right. It's the Chris Baker program. It's been incredibly stupid over the last 20 minutes, but that's okay. It's News Radio 1110 KFAB. Glenn Beck is next.

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1: Wrapping up the Thursday drive, and things are looking pretty good. Still a little bit slow with our road work there. Southbound on the JFK as you make your way past Cornhusker Road. That's still pretty slow. Had a little bit of slowing still. Westbound Dodge coming out of the 680 interchange, but that opens up pretty quickly. Don't have any new accidents to report. That's a look at traffic. I'm Steve Parker.
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4: A stretch of showers and thunderstorms possible through the weekend. Tonight, a 30% chance of showers, low 64, up to a 60% chance of showers and thunderstorms Friday, high 76. Friday night, a 50% chance of thunderstorms, low 61, showers and thunderstorms likely Saturday night and possible on Sunday. I'm Elaine Lee Irvin.
5: 86 degrees in Omaha Council Bluffs, 82 in Lincoln.
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17: Could they extend the ceasefire again? I'm John Saucier, Fox News. The United States and Iran have reached an agreement to extend the ceasefire, but it does need President Trump's signature. We go to the White House to get more from Fox's Peter Doocy.
18: Secretary Bessent told us the big three things that have to be in this deal that has been agreed to by U.S. and Iranian negotiators for it to get President Trump's final sign-off.
19: Nothing is going to be on the table until we see the Strait of Hormuz open and the Iranians agree that they have to turn over the highly enriched uranium and that they can't have a nuclear program.
18: If that happens, though, a 60-day extension in the ceasefire will begin, even though ceasefire might not be the best word right now for this situation where Iran has launched at least one missile at Kuwait and the U.S. is striking Iranian missile sites they say pose a threat.
17: A U.S. official tells Axios that President Trump needs a couple of days to think about it. This deal requires both sides to negotiate how to dispose of Iran's nuclear material. The Treasury Secretary Scott Bessent addressing the Iran war, gas prices, and inflation during today's White House press briefing. Here's Fox's Kristen Goodwin with more.
20: Secretary Bessent telling reporters President Trump is not going to take a bad deal when it comes to Iran, saying the president has several red lines.
19: Iran has to turn over their highly enriched uranium. They cannot pursue a nuclear weapon. And the Strait of Hormuz, back to your question on energy, has to free transit. Navigation of the seas has to be free and open as it was before.
20: The secretary also revealing he had breakfast with Federal Reserve Chair Kevin Warsh.
19: And I believe that he will do the right thing to balance inflation and growth.
20: Calling inflation and oil prices short-term challenges.
17: Now, Iran has not confirmed its acceptance of this memorandum of understanding. President Trump said yesterday he's in no rush to close the deal. 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
21: The two suspects arrested after a shooting near Levi Carter Park that injured three people last month were back in court this week. 20-year-old Maurice and Michael Jones had preliminary hearings on Wednesday. The April 19th shooting injured three people. A person is in critical condition after a stabbing in North Omaha. Officers responded to the 5,000 block of Ames Avenue around 8:40 last night. Police say a 26-year-old man was stabbed by his father, 68-year-old Gregory Lewis, who was taken into custody this afternoon. Nebraska softball starts play in the 2026 Women's College World Series tonight. The Cornhuskers take on Arkansas in Oklahoma City. First pitch is scheduled for 9:30 on ESPN. I'm Chris Turner.
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4: A stretch of showers and thunderstorms possible through the weekend. Tonight, a 30% chance of showers, low 64, up to a 60% chance of showers and thunderstorms Friday, high 76. Friday night, a 50% chance of thunderstorms, low 61, showers and thunderstorms likely Saturday night and possible on Sunday. I'm Elaine Lee Irvin.
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1: Glenn Beck is on.
2: From the East Coast. It's in the Purple Mountains, Majesty. Hello and welcome. This is the Glenn Beck program. We got a lot to cover today, and I'm going to start in a very unusual place. 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Beck. Okay. Do we happen to have the trailer of Disclosure Day? Do we have that? Yes, sir. Okay. I was reading the reviews of the new movie by Steven Spielberg called Disclosure Day, and the reviews are crazy. Critics are calling it the Spielberg's best film in 20 years. They're describing it as, I love this one, the X-Files meets the Bible. One reviewer said Emily Blunt gives the performance of her career. Another person said this is John Williams' best score perhaps ever. Another said the movie left him emotional and shaken, and it is a story that centers around the discovery that humanity may not be alone. Okay. It's a summer blockbuster for Steven Spielberg again. And normally that's where I would leave it, but it's perhaps not just that. Okay. It could be softening. Let me just give you this. Spielberg is not just a movie director. Spielberg has built half of the pictures that live inside of our house, inside of our head. How we view ourselves, how we view our past, how we view our culture, a lot of it comes from Steven Spielberg. When you think of aliens, a lot of people will picture E.T. or Close Encounters. You think of going to the beach in the summer. You will think of Jaws. You think of sharks, dinosaurs, Jurassic Park, the future, Minority Report, artificial intelligence, AI. All of this stuff. World-ending panic. War of the Worlds. Okay? He has created all of these things. Steven Spielberg has spent over 50 years shaping how America imagines fear and wonder and technology and government and the unknown. He is the chief storyteller of the modern age. So when Spielberg retires and then suddenly returns for a movie called Disclosure Day, right as Washington is openly discussing UFOs and non-human intelligence, people begin asking questions. And this is normal. Okay. Wait a minute. Is this something bigger? I want to make it really clear. I'm excited for the movie because I think it's going to be a great blockbuster. I don't think Steven Spielberg is secretly working with aliens. I don't think the government is littered with aliens and lizard people. Although you could make a pretty strong case just based on their behavior. And if aliens had traveled all across galaxies only to land in Los Angeles first, those aliens deserve what happens to them. Here's what I am saying. Governments have always worked with storytellers to shape public opinion. Always. This is not new. Kings did it. Churches did it. Governments did it. Hollywood just perfected it. because stories move people faster than facts. Facts straight into your head, into emotion, and they're imprinted on us. That's why the Pentagon has worked with Hollywood for decades. You want fighter jets in your movies? Great. Aircraft carriers, military advisors, government gets input on the script. That's public record. During World War II, Hollywood openly produced propaganda films for the U.S. government. In fact, the Disney studios, Walt said that one morning he walked in only to find that his entire Walt Disney Studios had been populated with the U.S. government and the military. And all of a sudden, he was done making the movies he wanted to make. But this isn't just old-timey history. Obama's White House worked with television writers during Obamacare to weave healthcare messaging into popular shows. Okay? They admit it publicly. They admitted it. That's propaganda from the government. Why? Because for some reason, we trust fictional characters more than we trust politicians. It's sad, but it's true. Let me take you to Bill Clinton. He understood this. Do you remember that famous speech where he's like, I did not have sex with that woman, Monica Lewinsky? That whole thing? When that was going down, he brought in top entertainment advisors to help shape public appearances and public emotion and that particular statement. Spielberg is the name that was been floating around those stories for years. I can't verify that. I don't know if that's true, but top producers and storytellers out of Hollywood help craft that, and I believe Spielberg was one of them. Okay. That's sad again, but the point is bigger than one meeting or one rumor. Now, all of this may be a coincidence, and Spielberg, who is, you know, as a storyteller, is really good at reading the room. That's what storytellers have to be good at. Who's my audience? What's my audience feeling? He might have just read the room. Okay. He might have just seen, oh, everybody's paranoid about all of this stuff. Orson Welles did this. They're paranoid about invasion. They're paranoid about science. They're paranoid about all of this. Let me do War of the Worlds. Maybe this is his kind of War of the Worlds. He's reading the room. So I don't want to get into the, is he working for the government right now to prepare us for? I don't know. Nobody does. Okay. Here's something I think is more interesting and more important than Spielberg working with the Pentagon or the CIA or aliens. I believe this movie and Steven Spielberg may actually represent the end of a human era. Okay. You're not going to need Steven Spielberg anymore. Really soon, okay? And I don't mean in Hollywood, although that's true too. I mean as government, power centers, advertisers, anyone else that's trying to get you to buy something, act a certain way, believe something, just come over to their side of thinking. Wear the mask, don't wear the mask, whatever it is. You don't need Hollywood or a Spielberg anymore because you now have the algorithm. That sounds crazy, but I want you to stop and think about your own life. Who's with you all the time? All the time. Who's with you in bed? Who's with you at the supermarket? Who's with you in the car? Who is with you on the toilet? Your phone. And your phone studies you all the time. What makes you angry? What makes you laugh? What scares you? What keeps you watching? What kind of voice do you trust? What headlines make your pulse jump? It tracks all of it. Now combine that with AI. Suddenly, persuasion, I don't need Steven Spielberg. I have something much more powerful than Steven Spielberg and John Williams. The old system of broadcasting one message, like I'm doing right now, to millions of people, this is over. The new system builds millions of custom messages for individual people. That's a gigantic shift. Probably the biggest shift in culture, propaganda, in thinking. And perhaps you may begin to understand or see this in a new light when you hear me say, We are at a time where we are facing the death of free will. I have said that over and over again for a few years, maybe 10 years. I said we are going to approach a time where we will see the death of free will. We're in it right now. The death of free will. What does that mean? What that means is what you did today, what you think, what you're passionate about, what you're arguing with people about. Did you make that decision yourself? Did you come to those conclusions because you thought it out, that you had this idea? Or is it just what you've consumed? Or worse yet, did the algorithm quietly shape you in millions of small ways so you choose that action? You choose that course. You choose that belief. All the while thinking, yeah, I made that choice myself. Death of free will. Imagine two neighbors living next door to each other, okay? One fears government control. The other one fears chaos and instability. The machine is not going to feed them the same news. The algorithm is going to feed them a completely different set of emotional reality. One gets stories about hidden corruption, UFO disclosures, and secret programs. The other gets stories about safety and experts and the dangers of misinformation. Both people become more emotionally certain and hardened. Both believe they discovered that truth on their own. But the machine has studied them and is feeding that to them like lab rats. Quietly, consistently, automatically feeding. That's what makes this moment different from anything else in history. Human propagandists, they have been manipulating crowds for a very long time. But AI manipulates individuals personally, one by one. And unlike people or governments, the machine never sleeps. It runs billions of tiny emotional experiments every single day. AB, let's send out this A and send out this to B, and we'll see which one tracks. You're being AB'd all day long. This image worked with this person. Remember that. This phrase increased their fear. Remember that. This music created trust. Remember that. This story kept him engaged longer. Remember that. Most people think they're using the algorithm. They're not using the algorithm. The algorithm is using you. And maybe this is why Spielberg's movie is landing at exactly the right moment. Because beneath all of the US UFO or UAP fascination now, sits the biggest question humans have ever asked, and an entirely different question, or asked at least with entirely new meaning. And this is the question. What is real? Seriously, what's real anymore? Is that video real? Because it can be faked. Is that his voice or is that a clone? Images can be generated, outrage, manufactured. Entire realities are going to be personalized for every human being alive. That falls into the hands of the wrong people that want to convince a group of people to do one thing or another. It's done overnight. Spielberg comes from the last age of shared imagination. One movie, one theater, one national conversation. AI is destroying that world. Every day you get your own personal movie. You get your own fear reflected back to you, your own truth reflected back, your own reality stream. Maybe the real disclosure day has nothing to do with aliens at all. Maybe the real disclosure is this. Something is learning how to program you and all humans one person at a time. And quite honestly, that scares me much, much more than any flying saucer. Back in just a minute. 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
2: All right, so speaking of disclosures I'd like to see, we're never going to get to the end of the black hole thing of the CIA, ever, ever. I mean, I think the CIA is the biggest black hole. It can suck everything around it into its vacuum, and it's never seen again. It's spaghettification. It comes on, you're like, what happened? What is that? I'm worried about aliens. I'm worried about AI warping our sense of what's real until we start acting like aliens. But even without AI and aliens, we have some real problems. I don't know if you saw the story about the high-ranking official from the CIA who was just arrested. They raided this guy's home in Virginia. They found 303 gold bars worth $40 million, $2 million in cash, nearly three dozen luxury Rolex watches. For, get this, work-related expenses. You and I are in the wrong industry, dude. We need to be working for the CIA. I want to work with people. You know, when you walk up, I can say, I need $40 million in gold bars and some, and I need, you know, dozens of Rolex for work-related. Come on, man. What work-related? That's scary if that's your work-related, paraphernalia that you need. So the CIA director heard about this guy. He was like, wait, what's going on? So they raid his home. They find way more than they were looking for. And yet they charge him with inflating his credentials, falsely claiming active Naval Reserve captain status after his 2015 honorable discharge, non-existent degrees from Clemson University, a test pilot. They say he was a test pilot certification. He never earned that. And he secured unearned pay while drawing an inflated executive salary. Those were the charges? What about the literal gold bars that you found? Nothing about that? He now faces a maximum of 10 years. Uh-huh. Like he's going to get 10 years in jail for it. He's not. This is the kind of weaponization of the government that really concerns me. The CIA is spying on you. They're doing this stuff. And when they catch somebody spying on you or stealing stuff, they walk away. They get no real punishment. Nobody learns a lesson. You and I, what lesson are we learning? Well, if everybody else is doing it and they're getting rich, why the hell am I working hard every day? Why am I playing by the rules? That's a really bad lesson to learn and to be teaching. And we have seen it over and over again. Somehow or another, if you work for the government, you have some shield of protection around you. Okay. How about Jill Biden? You see this story that came out last night? Jill Biden casually says in an interview, she thought her husband was having a stroke during the presidential debate. She thought he was having, do you remember? He walked off stage. She walked him off stage into another room and was like, didn't he do great, everybody? You thought he was having a stroke and you walked him into another room, and then the government hammered anyone who thought maybe he was having a stroke on stage. That's weaponization of government. That is control of what you think. Remember, that was being done by these guys, okay? Now they have algorithms to do it for them. The Twitter files or anything else that the government seems to get away with. This has got to stop. And I'm going to show you how long it has been going and why it has to be stopped right now before it goes any further. Next.

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0: I am just not going to be able to do justice to a piece of history that I think is really important. It kind of ties into what we've been talking about how everything is changing and the weaponization of government and how government is using algorithms, et cetera, et cetera. I want to save that till tomorrow because it's really, really important that I can spend the time to do it right. And I'm already seeing the stories that are just stacking up on top of us. Jason was just talking to the insiders about, you know, the movie from Steven Spielberg, and he said he's starting to believe that this whole thing is just a psyop. And I think it is. I mean, let's be the most reasonable people. Steven Spielberg read the room, saw what was happening, saw a great script come through and went, oh, this will be a blockbuster because everybody's thinking about UFOs right now. And so let me do this. And I think that's the most reasonable thing to think. You know, him being involved with the CIA, it's possible, as I showed you just a little while ago, Steven Spielberg has done government propaganda stuff, you know, over and over and over again. He has helped, you know, do things that he thought were the right things for America. And so he has been involved with things like this. But there are so many stories stacking up. Jason, you were just talking about the story of the CIA using DNA from Ancestry and 23andMe to, quote, search for alien life. What the hell is that story?
1: I had this picked a while back as something to do like on a Friday, but now I feel like all of these, I 100% now believe this is a psyop. And I feel like the people that were looking at these topics before were always, you know, pointing fingers at the CIA saying they were the bad guys. You know, they're the ones that are hiding all this information from us. We need full disclosure. But now, right, we get disclosure.

0: Probably is true.
1: I mean, of course. How many times has that happened to all of us?
2: Right. Okay. Right.
3: So it is so much easier if you are in charge of things. For instance, I have this understanding, and this is just my own feeling. I don't have anything to back this up, but just see if this makes sense to you.
2: Yeah.
3: If you're a politician, and I got this from being over in England, in London, and just standing there and sensing what was happening and seeing how the elites can live in London and nothing is happening really in London. You have to be where the people live, and you have to be in these places where, you know, they've destroyed the factories and the working person and the farmers. So you can stand there and you go, well, nothing is really happening. But if you're in those neighborhoods, if you're in those areas where the factories have been destroyed, and you see it everywhere, you think, now how can these politicians do this and think this is going to work out well? Hear me out on this. Your policies have destroyed the country. Your policies have destroyed the working class. Your policies have destroyed the factories. Without factories, without power, you cannot survive as a country. Okay. And you know that the people who are in these towns are going to rise up soon. Okay. Because you've destroyed their way of life. And now you're destroying their country. And they're all like going, wait a minute. I don't think you actually serve our country anymore. How do you keep them down? Well, you could do it. Now, this is me as a fiction writer writing this fiction. One thing you could do is you could say, why don't we just import a lot of other people that are going to be a bigger problem from them? And we're going to place them in the towns that we have just destroyed. We're going to put them in these struggling towns. We're not going to put them around us. We're not going to put them in London. We're going to put them in towns where the factories, where these people are not going to work anywhere. They're going to live off the system. But we're going to put them next to the people who are living in those towns, and we're going to give them free stuff that we're not giving to the factory worker who no longer has a job. You're struggling. You're paying your taxes. We're going to give these people all kinds of stuff. And oh, by the way, you know, they're not going to be compatible with that system at all. They're not going to be compatible with the people that live there, et cetera, et cetera. You've now just given the people in those small towns something to worry about that's bigger than you, because it's in their face. It's in their face. Now, I think this is backfiring on them because people are seeing, wait a minute, they're not paying their taxes. They're not doing anything. They're raping our children, and the police are in on this. I don't think that they serve us at all. But they've slowed things down, and they've made it easy to say, oh, see, you're a bigot, because they control all the power. They control the media. They control the television. They control everything that you see. They control, in many cases, what you see online. And so it's easy then for the elites and those people who are living in the big cities to go, yeah, it's just those hicks that live out there. And notice that's what they're doing. They're mocking you every step of the way. That Telrico video or picture that just came out, I'm going to talk about this at the top of the hour, but let me show you this picture of him eating a turkey leg with a big Texas flag shirt on. He posted this and he's like, ready to take back Texas. He's eating a turkey leg, wearing a big Texas flag shirt. Now, do you think this California liberal has ever worn a Texas flag shirt? You think that's the way he goes out of the house during the day?
4: Technically, he's born and raised in Texas, but you wouldn't know it.
3: You wouldn't know it. He's a Californian. He's a Californian in spirit. Everything about him screams California, okay? Do you think he actually goes out in that shirt and he's like, hey, buddies, what's going on? Eating a turkey leg. I thought this guy was against meat. He is, in a way, mocking you. This is what the elites think of you. When they think of a Texan that they've got to get in their side, they think, yeah, the ones who wear the big Texas flag shirts and eat turkey legs all the time. They're mocking you. It's incredible to watch. It's just incredible to watch. Tomorrow I'm going to do something on history, but I'm going to start with Neville Singham. There's new video out that Fox has just exposed, where he is at a big thing over in Asia, where he's talking about how We need to change history.

0: you know, capitalism is fascism and we've got to destroy it. And it's the capitalists and Americans that were really responsible, and the British that were responsible for all the death in World War II. They were the bad guys. Now, wait a minute. I'm hearing this from Neville Singham, who is, we know, in league with the CCP. Where else have I heard that the West and America and the American soldiers and Winston Churchill and England were actually the bad guys? Where else have I heard that? What's happening here? What the hell is happening here? Meanwhile, while we're arguing all of this stuff, we're arguing about who the real racist is. Let me give you a story about the jihad killing this morning on a Swiss train. There's a guy who goes to a train station. He pulls out a knife. He starts stabbing people. And he's screaming, Allah Akbar, and I am Jesus Christ. Now, here's where the media is going to spin this. They're going to leave out the Allah Akbar, and they'll just say he was a crazy guy who thought he was Jesus. That's what you're going to hear. Crazy guy who thought he was Jesus starts stabbing people in Switzerland. Okay. How could a guy say Allah Akbar and claim that he's Jesus at the same time? That doesn't make any sense. No, it doesn't. If you're a Western, if you have the Western POV, if you don't know what Islamists actually believe, then it makes no sense. Now, I'm not saying this guy isn't crazy. I'm sure he's crazy. Okay. He thinks he's Jesus. And there's lots of crazy people who think they're Jesus, but this guy thinks he's Jesus and is screaming Allah Akbar. What? How is that possible? Well, if you're a Sunni or a Shia radical, if you're somebody, and I can't even say radical because it is so much a part of this faith right now. They have the opposite understanding of the Christian second coming. They have a different view of how the world is going to come to the end. And in the traditional Islamic belief, Jesus doesn't come back. He's not the Son of God. He returns as a Muslim prophet, and he helps defeat the false Messiah, the Dajjal, and he confirms that the real faith is the Islamic faith, okay? And he corrects all of the false worship, and then he is also the enforcer of that. So a guy who is crazy but believes all of the Islamic traditions and all of the Islamic end of time stuff, he believes he's the enforcer. He's coming back as Jesus Christ, who is the enforcer. Don't dismiss these things. Don't listen to the media. They don't care about any of this stuff. If this were happening, I guarantee you, if this guy were a Christian and thought he was Jesus Christ, this would be a story that would lead the press in the world forever. But because he is an Islamist who also says he's Jesus Christ, they'll just bury this story because either they don't know what that means or they don't want you to know what that means. This is a very sick individual who also understands the coming of the Mahdi, who knows that Jesus is going to be a prophet for Islam, at least in their belief, and is going to come back into being the enforcer. So whether he actually thought he was Jesus or he was just making the point to a bunch of people he thought were Christian, but if they're in Europe, I can guarantee you, odds are they're not Christian, and is stabbing them and saying, I am Jesus Christ, Allah Akbar. This is not just some madman, okay? And what is the media telling you about this? Most likely nothing. What is the media telling you about the guy who walked into a Horton's coffee shop? Tim Horton. It's like Denny's up in Canada. Yeah, Dunkin' Donuts. He walks into Tim Horton's, and it sounds like a joke. Guy walks into Tim Horton's for a cup of coffee and a donut and ends up dead. Okay. This is state-approved death. Now, here's the story. 45-year-old man in Canada suffered from Crohn's disease, I have that in my family. It is a horrible disease. And depression. They usually go hand in hand. He meets with a doctor outside a Tim Hortons. And that's where this doctor evaluates him outside of the coffee shop and says, you know what? You're a candidate for MAID. I can have you killed by the end of the day. So the doctor texts him a euthanasia plan and then personally drives him. And this is the worst part of this story. And this is the part that I have not heard the media talk about. The doctor drives him personally to an industrial building where cadavers are prepared for funerals, walks him into a holding room at this industrial cadaver factory, injects him with legal drugs, end of life, paperwork complete, end of story. An industrial building to prepare cadavers for funerals, and a doctor walks in, puts him in a holding room and kills him and is like, I'm just cutting out the middle, man. We don't need to bring you to the hospital. We'll just bring you right to the cadaver factory. Oh my gosh. These are the stories. These are the stories, because it's not just the death. It's the collective shrug. 20 years ago, this story would have petrified the entire world. Now it's just administrative. It's clinical. It's routine. That's it. That's how cultures change. While we're talking about UFOs, they're not changing the culture with fireworks or marching bands. It's just changing the culture one compromise at a time. That's how you do it. All right, more in just a second. First, let me tell you about SuperSure. 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
13: 1971. It was a simpler time, a groovy time. Soul Train had just started chugging along. Everyone had a lava lamp for some reason. Weeble started to wobble, but as we all know, they don't fall down.
14: It's really something.
13: But it wasn't all Weebles and bell bottoms. There was also the Vietnam War and a growing nationwide movement protesting it.
15: Look behind you. See the thousands marching today.
13: Across the country, people were speaking up. And the more they did, the more they learned about the hidden underbelly of the most powerful law enforcement agency in the land. I'm Ed Helms, host of Snafu, Season 2, Medburg. The story of a daring heist that exposed J. Edgar Hoover's epic FBI snafu. Hear the incredible true story that almost got buried.
16: I was told that it might not be published the next day or might not be published ever.
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0: I'm gonna share a tweet that came from the Democratic Party yesterday that will show you who their core is, who they believe their voter is. It's a little frightening. We're gonna talk about that, Calrico and the future of the party in Florida after Governor DeSantis leaves, and the future of the party after Donald Trump leaves. What is the future? Dave Rubin joins me next.
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14: Decision time for President Trump. I'm Tom Bergotti, Fox News. The U.S. and Iran are close to a deal to extend the current ceasefire by 60 days. It just needs President Trump's signature. But it could all be undone amid fresh U.S. strikes after an Iranian missile attack. Fox's Peter Ducey is at the White House.
22: Steve Witkoff and Jared Kushner's team have agreed to a deal with Iranian counterparts. Iranian leadership will need to approve it, and so will President Trump. And to get the president's blessing, there are three musts. The Strait of Hormuz must open. Iran must stop enriching uranium, and Iran must stop its nuclear weapons program. The fragile ceasefire with Iran may be a ceasefire in name only, as CENTCOM confirms that last night, Iran launched a ballistic missile towards Kuwait that was successfully intercepted by Kuwaiti forces, calling it an egregious ceasefire violation. Iran also launched five one-way attack drones near the Strait of Hormuz.
14: Trump threatened to strike Oman in case it joined up with Iran to charge tolls on ships in the Strait of Hormuz. Israel's military continues its attacks on Hezbollah targets in Lebanon as the U.S. and Iran inch closer to a ceasefire.
26: The Lebanese health ministry says 42 people have been killed and more than 40 others injured. One of those Israeli strikes hit in the southern suburbs of the Lebanese capital, Beirut. The IDF says it was targeting a leader of an Iranian militia group operating alongside the Iran-backed Hezbollah and hiding among residents. According to the Israeli military, there are around 30,000 Hezbollah terrorists. Of those, the IDF believes it has already eliminated nearly a third. Israel says the Lebanese government is incapable of disarming Hezbollah itself, but inside Lebanon, the Israelis are being accused of orchestrating a land grab through force.
14: That's Fox Business Network's Ashley Webster reporting. 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Fox News.
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27: A man was arrested early today after a reported abduction in progress in Omaha. Officers were first sent to the area of 27th Street and Dewey Avenue after a caller said they heard yelling and saw a passenger in a van grab a woman, then throw her into the car before it sped away. Police located the car and conducted a traffic stop in the Midtown area. Two suspects and the victim were found inside, and 27-year-old Martin Anderson was arrested by police. Nebraska Attorney General Mike Hilgers has joined Indiana and Louisiana in an attempt to stop President Trump's order to reclassify marijuana as a less harmful drug. They say a regular rulemaking process was not followed. The AGs also argue the reclassification could hinder their arguments against medical marijuana and would tax marijuana differently. I'm Chris Turner.
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28: A stretch of showers and thunderstorms possible through the weekend. Tonight, a 30% chance of showers, low 64, up to a 60% chance of showers and thunderstorms Friday, high 76. Friday night, a 50% chance of thunderstorms, low 61, showers and thunderstorms likely Saturday night and possible on Sunday. I'm Elaine Lee Irvin.
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6: 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I'm Joe.
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